0: the harbor here, it's 54 degrees. And for tonight, it looks like a chance of about 50% chance of showers or so, with a low around 40. Breezy conditions out of the northwest, 10 to 15 miles per hour. For Saturday, showers likely in the morning, high near 48. Breezy conditions, northeast winds 10 to 15, gusting to 25. And a new possible accumulation of a tenth to a quarter of an inch is possible. Saturday night, a low of about, it says it, 40 degrees, a low of 40 degrees. And then on Sunday, a high near 54, mostly sunny on Sunday. And then on Memorial Day, a high pushing 60 above. That is wonderful. So, we're time for Small Change.
1: 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That's all there is to it. Now, for those guidelines.
0: And no profanity or suggestive language, please. And no personal remarks about callers or hosts. 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And please be patient. Everybody's going to be calling at the same time, and we'll get to your call just as soon as we can. And we're going to limit everyone to two answers per call to make sure that everybody gets a chance to play Small Change tonight on the 22nd of May.
1: Okay.
0: Where are we starting?
1: We're going to start, since Monday is Memorial Day.
0: Oh my gosh, yes.
1: We have a few trivia questions related to Memorial Day, and Zeke's going to take that.
2: Yep. All right. So number one is, what was Memorial Day originally called? Number two, when is Memorial Day commemorated in the U.S.? Number three, which flowers are associated with Memorial Day? Number four, Memorial Day initially only honored the fallen from which war? And number five, what city is known as the birthplace of Memorial Day?
0: All righty, we're going to go to the phones here. And you're on Small Change.
3: How about World War One and poppies?
2: Poppies is correct, but not World War One. Think a little back, a little bit more.
0: Got another guess?
3: Civil War.
2: Civil War is correct.
0: Excellent. Where are you calling from?
3: Lost Loon Valley.
0: All right. Thanks, Lost Loon Valley. All right. Well, Lost Loon Valley got a couple there for us.
1: Yeah.
0: And we're going to the phones here again. You're on Small Change. Oh, they hung up too. Darn it. All right. So was that it for the Memorial Day questions? Oh, or
2: no, we have a couple more still.
0: Sure.
2: So what city is known as the birthplace of Memorial Day? And what was Memorial Day originally called?
0: All right. Well, I think we're stumping our Small Change listeners tonight. We must have some
2: tough ones. Give you the answers first. So what was Memorial Day originally called? Decorations Day.
0: No, don't give the answers just yet. We're calling her and the lights are there. So somebody might get that one now.
2: Okay.
0: You're on Small Change.
4: We're calling in. The lights are there. So
0: hello?
5: Was it Armistice Day?
2: Close, but no.
5: Okay, and I'll just throw it out there. Washington, D.C. for the city?
2: Unfortunately not.
5: Right. Okay, Bay.
0: Thanks, Bay. You're on Small Change.
6: I'm going to take a stab at the Memorial Day. Was it Veterans Day?
2: Close, but no.
0: Darn it, that was my guess. Pardon? You got another guess?
6: I don't.
0: Okay. Well, where are you calling from?
6: This is Coon Creek Camp in Big Fork.
0: All right. Thanks for calling.
6: Okay.
0: You're on Small Change.
7: Gettysburg, Pennsylvania for the Veterans Day.
2: A little more north.
0: Ooh, got another guess?
7: Nope.
0: All right. Where are you calling in from tonight?
7: Northside Devil Track.
0: All right. Thanks for playing. Okay. So what do we got left out there?
2: So we have, what city is known as the birthplace of Memorial Day? But I'll give you a couple more. Keep going with. On Memorial Day, What song is played at 3 p.m. to remember all fallen American soldiers? And I'll give you one more after that. What is the name of the largest national cemetery in the United States?
0: Okay. You're on small change.
5: Taps?
2: Correct.
0: Taps is right. Excellent. Got anything else for us?
5: Yeah, what about something that along the effect like Deceased Soldiers Day or something like that? I can't think of a better term.
2: It does start
5: for
2: with a D, but not
5: okay.
2: That.
5: No. Okay, Bay, thank
0: Thanks,
5: you.
0: Thanks, Bay. You're on small change.
7: Antietam for the Veterans Day?
0: Antietam.
8: Oh, for the city it was originally from.
2: No, unfortunately not.
0: Oh, no.
8: The city right. The city shares its name with the Napoleonic War battlefield, if that helps.
0: Does that help?
7: Not Shiloh. That's not there.
0: No, that doesn't sound like it. So where are you calling from?
7: North side of Elvis Park again. Right, I'm going to keep trying.
0: Keep calling. You're on small change.
9: Oh, is that Cemetery Arlington National?
2: No.
0: That was my guess.
9: Oh, it is
2: yes,
9: not?
2: No.
0: No.
9: We're going to guess that it was called Decoration Day.
2: Correct.
0: All right. Excellent. Where are you calling from?
9: Safe Harbor on second.
0: All right. Thanks for playing. You're on small change.
7: I was going to say Arlington, but is it Fort Snelling?
2: No, unfortunately not.
0: Neither one of those work. So, you got any other guesses?
2: It's in the state of New York.
0: It's in the state of New York. Does that help you?
7: Oh. No.
0: No. All right. Where are you calling from tonight?
7: Rocky Top.
0: All right. Thanks, Rocky Top. Okay. That's a tough one.
2: Yes. Yeah. Here, I'll give you a couple more to keep people going. Sure. So, which of the following is commonly used to decorate graves on Memorial Day? What is the top Memorial Day weekend destination in the United States?
0: And so, what are some of the ones that haven't been answered yet?
2: So, the only one we don't have, we have two that haven't been answered. Which city is known as the birthplace of Memorial Day?
0: Mm-hmm.
2: And what is the name of the largest national cemetery? And little hint there, the largest national cemetery is in New York State.
0: Okay. You're on small change.
10: I think flags are what you decorate cemeteries with.
2: Flags. Correct. Yes.
0: Excellent. You got anything else for us?
10: That's it now.
0: All right. Where are you calling from?
10: Baytown Township.
0: All righty. Thanks for calling. You're on small change. Nope. All right. So, well, we got cleaned up a few more of those there. So we'll let people noodle those over and we can roll on to another category.
2: All right.
8: All right. Our next category is history.
0: Ooh, history.
8: So this first question is actually really interesting. It's less than a year before Abraham Lincoln was assassinated. Who saved Lincoln's oldest son, Robert, from being hit by a train?
0: Oh.
8: And then jumping around a bit. Tenochtitlan was the capital of what empire? And what U.S. constitutional amendment granted women the right to vote?
0: Okay, we'll go to the phones here. You're on small change.
5: Mexico. Aztec Empire?
8: That is correct.
0: There we go. Good job.
5: And Waterloo, New York?
2: Correct.
0: Oh, wow. That's the cemetery?
2: That's the birthplace.
0: The birthplace. Yeah. Excellent. Correct. All right. Thanks, Bay.
5: Okay, thank you.
0: You're on small change.
9: Did John Wilkes Booth happen to save his son?
8: Actually, no, but that's really close.
0: That's a good guess.
11: A relative of his.
9: Oh, so we don't know that one, but we would guess that women's right to vote is the 19th Amendment.
8: That is correct.
0: Ding, ding. All right.
8: 1920.
0: Where are you calling from?
9: We'll have to think about the other one.
0: Okay, where are you calling from? Safe Harbor, thanks.
9: Safe Harbor on second, yep, thanks.
0: You're on small change. Nope. Okay. All right, let's keep rolling along here with history.
8: All right. Number 4. What year was the Pledge of Allegiance written? Number 5. In what city did Rosa Parks refuse to give up her seat? And number 6. Where was the world's first underwater tunnel? As well as that, we still have number 1 as the Abraham Lincoln's assassination, his son on the train.
0: Right, and so that's a relative of...
8: A relative of John Wilkes Booth, who ended up assassinating Lincoln.
0: That's interesting. Okay. You're on Small Change.
11: Hi, was Rosa Parks in Montgomery, Alabama?
8: That is correct.
0: All right. Woo-hoo, you got anything else for us?
11: No, that's it.
0: All right, where are you calling from tonight?
11: Olga Lake.
0: Oh, Olga Lake, good to hear from you. Thanks for calling.
11: Thank you. Thanks.
0: You're on Small Change.
12: Yeah, is that first underwater tunnel in London?
8: Yes, it is in London. It was under the Thames River in 1843.
12: That's right.
0: Ooh-wee. Excellent. You got anything else for us?
12: No, that's about it.
0: All right. Where are you calling from tonight?
12: Southwestern Summit.
0: All right. Thanks for playing.
12: Right on. Thanks.
0: All right.
8: Cool. We have still have the Lincoln one unanswered. And what year was the Pledge of Allegiance written?
0: Ooh, that's a tough one.
8: Yeah.
1: Plus or minus 5 years.
8: Yes.
0: There we go. We'll give you a plus
8: or minus.
0: It's
8: a lot lighter than you'd think. So, number 7. What was the first U.S. department store? Number 8. Who organized the Boston Tea Party? Number 9. Who is the only person to win 2 unshared Nobel Prizes? And number 10. What did Robert Heft design in 1958 as part of a junior high history class project?
0: All right. 218-387-1070 or 800-473-9847 to play our interactive trivia tonight. And I think we have, so do you have more on the history, or is that ring up the history ones? That's all the questions there. Okay, so we got a couple on the phone here. You're on Small Change. Oh, can't hear you. Can you speak up again?
13: Is that Macy's department store?
0: Macy's?
8: That is correct. It was Macy's in 1858.
0: All right. Good job. Anything else for us?
13: No.
0: All right. Where are you calling from tonight?
13: Rosslyn Valley.
0: Thanks for playing. You're on Small Change.
14: Hi. The person who saved Lincoln's son from the train was Junius Brutus Booth.
0: Is that it?
8: That's not it. That's not.
14: That's not it.
0: It might have been his relative, but that's the. We're talking looking for a different relative.
8: That's quite the name, I have to say.
0: That is. Well, do you guys?
14: Somebody told me that, so I was scared wrong. So.
0: That's all right.
8: Maybe someone he has multiple names. I wouldn't know.
0: You got anything else for us?
14: Well, I had Macy's, but somebody else
0: you
14: already.
0: Macy's, that's so right. You get the ding for that. All right, where are you playing from tonight?
14: I'm playing from Wauwatosa, Wisconsin.
0: All righty. Thanks for calling in.
14: Thank you so much.
0: You bet. You're on Small Change.
15: Hi there. John Wilkes Booth's brother. I can't remember his first name, but I think he was an actor.
8: It was his brother. That is correct. And he was an
0: brother.
8: Actor.
0: All right. What was the name?
8: It's Edwin.
0: Edwin.
15: Edwin's cool.
0: All right. Do you got anything else for us?
15: What else are you missing?
0: Well,
8: what year was the Pledge of Allegiance written?
0: Oh, take a guess. We're giving you plus or minus 5 years.
15: 1950.
8: Earlier than that.
0: By how much?
8: By how much?
0: A lot?
8: Half a century, about.
0: Okay, got another guess?
15: Oh, okay. So, 1901.
8: Slightly earlier than that, too.
15: 1875.
8: Now you're too early.
0: Okay, one more guess we're going to give you. One more.
15: 1892.
0: Yes, there we go.
15: Okay.
0: Good
15: right.
0: job. Thanks for playing with us tonight. Where are you calling from?
15: Wisteria Lane.
0: All right. Thanks for playing.
15: Yeah, bye.
0: All right. Boy, we got that number. No problem there, gang. Way to go. All right, what do we have left out there?
8: We have the last 3 questions. Who organized the Boston Tea Party?
0: Yep.
8: And a hint on this one was that it was, I think, the brother of a future U.S. president. Number 9, who is the only person to win 2 unshared Nobel Prizes? He was a chemist.
0: Mm-hmm.
8: And number 10, what did Robert Heft design in 1958 as part of a junior high history class project? And he designed that after the admitted, so around the same time as the admittance of the last two states into the Union.
0: Hmm. Okay, and then we had a couple still left on the...
2: I think the only one we have left is, what is the name of the largest national cemetery in the United States?
0: Okay.
2: Oh, and sorry, yes. And what is the top Memorial Day weekend destination in the United States?
0: Okay, we're going to... Well, we have another caller here. You're on Small Change.
16: Well, hi, good evening.
0: Hello.
16: That is one of the answers Samuel Adams?
8: That is correct.
0: Samuel Adams, excellent. Do you got anything else for us?
16: It's not just a beer.
0: It's not just
16: no,
0: a beer.
16: No, that's it.
0: Very good. Excellent. You got anything else for us?
16: No, end of the road. We're joined.
0: All right, thanks for calling. All right. Well, okay, let's let people keep thinking about those. And I think Bob, we're finally getting to Bob here.
1: Yep.
0: He usually asks the first questions, and now he's third in line. But
1: we're going to do TV.
0: TV. Oh, hang on. We got to... You're on Small Change.
17: Is the most popular destination for Memorial Day Washington, D.C.?
1: Oh, good guess, but no. It's...
17: Okay.
1: It's something much more hedonistic.
0: Do okay, south well, of there, right?
1: You got, south you got
0: another
1: of there.
0: Guess?
8: Think sunny.
1: In Florida, somewhere.
17: Oh, I don't know. I'm going to give up.
0: Okay.
17: Thanks.
0: Where are you calling from?
17: Gunflint.
0: All right. Thanks, Gunflint. You're on Small Change.
18: Hi, is the cemetery Arlington?
0: No, that's no, not really it. We're not. Looking for one. It's in New York State. I've never heard of it.
1: It starts with...
0: Wow.
2: I think Calvin and
18: is
2: Hobbes.
18: The most popular destination Arlington?
0: The most popular destination, nope, is not Arlington.
1: Think you're thinking, think more fun city, you know.
0: Fun stuff in Florida. Where do people go for fun in Florida?
18: Well, they would go to Disney World or Disneyland or whatever.
0: Ding, ding. You got it.
1: That's where they go for Memorial Day, yeah.
0: That's where everybody is this weekend. So
18: except me, and I'm okay with that.
0: Where are you calling from?
18: Chester Creek.
0: Thanks, Chester Creek.
18: Thank you.
0: You're on Small Change. Oh, no. Okay. All right. Now we're off to, where do you say we're going?
1: TV.
0: TV.
1: So, Charles Adams' New Yorker cartoons of a spooky husband and wife were the inspiration for the Addams Family and what famous cartoon villain duo? So a famous cartoon villain duo. In the original pilot for Gilligan's Island, who composed the theme song?
0: Okay, let's go to the phones here. You're on Small Change. Hello.
19: Hey, was it Boris and Natasha?
1: You got it.
0: Oh, good job.
1: Woo! Rocky and Bowie.
19: All right.
1: Yep.
0: Excellent. You got anything else for us?
19: That cemetery in New York?
0: New York State.
19: Like Calverton? Calverton?
0: Correct. Good. You got it. Excellent.
19: All right. Woo-hoo. Double whammy.
0: You
19: double
0: got whammy. It. Where are you calling from?
19: Alga Lake.
0: Good to hear from you, Alga Lake. Thanks for calling. You're on Small Change.
20: Yeah, Sherwood Schwartz, I think, wrote the original theme song.
0: Sherwood Schwartz for the Gilgans?
1: That's not what I have, unfortunately, yeah.
20: Oh, really?
0: Yeah, he wrote them for the later ones, but not the first one.
1: Yeah.
0: So.
20: Okay.
0: You got any other guesses for us?
20: I didn't hear any other questions. You already got Boris and Natasha.
0: We did. So where are you calling from?
20: All right. Arden Hill Swamp.
0: All right. Thank you. All right.
1: John F. Kennedy's assassination. The scene was filmed in November 1963 in Hawaii. The cast and crew learned of Kennedy's assassination. Oops, I'm reading the answer. How about that?
0: You are? Because I was very confused there.
1: Yeah, so let's move on.
0: All right, move on to the next question.
1: What is the name of the Jetsons dog?
0: Oh, can I play?
1: No. Sorry,
0: they
1: man.
0: Know that one. All right.
1: To capitalize on the popularity of creepy comedies like The Addams Family and The Munsters, what show introduced Weirdly and Creepella Gruesome as their new neighbors?
0: Okay, let's go to the phones here. You're on Small Change.
3: Hey, yeah, is it the dog from Justin's Astro?
1: It is Astro, yes.
0: Good job. Woo-hoo. You got anything else for us?
3: Any other? Nope. This is Chatham.
0: Thanks, Chatham. Thanks for playing. You're on Small Change. You're on Small Change.
21: Is it Pluto?
1: For
21: the dog.
1: Oh, no. I'm afraid it was Astro. And yeah. Somebody.
0: Pluto's another great dog, though.
1: Yes.
0: So we'll give you half a ding for that.
1: Okay.
21: Yay. All right.
0: All right. Where are you calling from?
21: We're the Littles up on Greenwood.
0: All righty. Good to hear from you. Thanks for playing.
21: Thank you.
0: They're not on Small Change. All right.
1: Fred Flintstone's Yabba Dabba Doo was inspired by what well-known advertising slogan? The Harriet, Aunt Harriet character on Batman didn't exist in the comics. Why was she added to the television show? What is the name of the character played by Angela Lansbury in Murder, She Wrote?
0: And one more.
1: The character Roger Race Bannon appeared as a boy's bodyguard in what cartoon series?
0: All right. And you're on Small Change.
22: I'm looking for half a drink.
0: What do you got?
22: It's a hair cream.
0: A hair cream.
1: Yes.
22: Do you
1: know the name of it?
22: No, that's why I'm looking for just half a ding.
0: All right, you get the half a ding.
1: You got half a ding.
0: You got it for hair cream. All right, any other things to get a full ding?
1: A little dab-a-doo-ya.
0: Yeah.
22: Cream.
0: There it is.
1: There you go. You got
0: the full little dabble do ya.
1: Get those brain cells working.
22: I got a whole ding.
0: You did. You got a ding and a half. Where are you calling from?
22: Boston Valley.
0: All right, thanks for playing. You're on Small Change.
20: Yeah, I think Race Bannon was affiliated with Johnny Quest.
0: Johnny Quest.
1: Very good.
0: Excellent. You got anything else for us?
20: No, I don't.
0: Okay, where are you calling from?
20: Arden Hill Swamp.
0: All right, thanks for playing. You're on Small Change.
23: Jessica Fletcher.
0: Yes. Jessica Fletcher. What was that answer to?
1: Angela Lansbury.
0: There you go. Barry. Excellent. Where are you calling from?
23: Calling from Arizona.
0: All righty. Well, good to hear from you. Thanks for calling.
23: Bye.
0: You're on Small Change.
24: Yeah, was the bodyguard Speed Racer's bodyguard?
1: Pardon?
24: The Speed Racer. Was that the bodyguard that you guys were looking for?
0: Speed Racer.
24: No,
1: I'm never afraid mind. We got that. Johnny Quest was.
0: Oh, Johnny Quest.
24: Okay.
0: All right.
1: Where are you calling from?
24: St. Louis.
0: Thanks for calling. All right. Thanks for calling. All right. I'll let people know that it's 7:25 here. 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And we've got about another 35 minutes or so left here, a Small Change, and then we're going to go to Boomer Jam with Roger Linehan. All right, back to TV.
1: Okay. On the Munsters, what is Lily's maiden name?
0: Oh, that's a tough one.
1: Yeah. So,
0: because I'm a Munsters fan, and I have no idea what that would be, but...
1: Right.
0: All right, what else we got?
1: That's the only one I have left.
0: Okay. So we'll go through a couple... Well, I'll answer the phones here.
1: I do have in the original pilot for Gilligan's Island, who composed the theme song?
0: Right.
1: And the initials of the composer was J.W.
0: Okay. All right. Okay, so we still have a couple other lingering out there. Do we have any history left or that are out there still?
8: We have... two history questions left.
0: Yeah, which of those?
8: Who was the only person to win two unshared Nobel Prizes? And what did Robert Heff design in 1958 as part of a junior high history class project?
0: Okay, we'll go back to the phones here. You're on Small Change.
4: Was it really John Williams?
1: It was really John Williams.
0: John Williams? Oh, you mean, for...
1: The composer.
0: The composer.
4: Yeah, Gilligan's Island. Yeah.
0: Wow.
4: Like, didn't he do Star Wars and stuff?
0: Yeah, that's... I mean,
1: well, people have to eat, you know.
4: Yeah, you're right.
0: It paid those bills back in the 60s. All right, where are you calling from?
4: It's the Littles on Greenwood.
0: All right, thanks for calling.
4: Thank you.
0: You're on Didn't Small Change.
5: Turn it down. Hello. For the American flag one, it was the flag with 50 stars because they only had 48, right?
1: Yeah.
8: That is correct, well, yes.
5: Yippee.
0: There it is.
8: The Robert Heft designed.
0: The Robert Heft
8: designed.
0: The Robert Heft designed.
8: 1958.
0: Excellent. Where are you calling from?
5: We are from Virginia.
0: From Virginia. Well, thanks for playing tonight.
5: Uh-huh.
0: Yeah. Bye-bye.
5: Bye-bye.
0: You're on Small Change.
4: Okay, how about, this is just a guess, but a volcano in the science class.
0: A volcano in the science class.
1: Oh, what did he design?
0: And
1: no, we already got answer.
8: Oh, yes,
1: what
8: was he designed the current American flag.
0: Oh, there it was.
4: Gotcha.
8: Robert Heft, yep.
4: How about Albert Einstein?
8: For the Nobel Prizes? No, actually. You'd think so, but no.
4: Okay.
0: No, that's a good guess, though. Where are you calling from?
4: It's just guess up at Rocky Top.
0: Rocky Top, thanks for calling. Okay, that's a tough one. Can we give
1: we'll give the initials of this person who won two unshared Nobel Prizes in chemistry is LP.
0: LP. All right. Excellent. And so we still had a couple. Do we have any?
2: I think we finished up all our Memorial Day.
0: We did one. Okay. Excellent. Yeah. Okay. And then TV.
1: Yeah.
0: We're done with TV yet? I think you asked them all.
1: Yep. All of those gone.
0: Okay. We'll go to the phones here. And you're on Small Change.
6: Well, we guess LP is Louis Pasteur.
1: Oh.
8: He predates the Nobel Prize, actually, I think.
1: Yeah.
6: Does he really?
0: Yeah.
1: He's a chemist, not a biochemist.
6: Not
1: or
6: a immunologist. Yeah. Or whatever.
0: Okay.
8: Yes.
0: Well, right. That's a very good guess, though. Thanks for calling in. Where are you calling from?
6: Safe Harbor on 2nd.
0: All right. Thanks. That was a good guess. You're on Small Change.
20: Yeah, I think it was Linus Pauling.
8: That is correct.
0: Linus Pauling. Of course it is. Excellent.
20: Of course it is. Obvious.
1: Where are you calling from?
20: Arden Hill Swamp.
0: All right. Thanks Arden Hill.
20: Thanks.
0: All righty. Excellent. So that cleans up our history, right?
8: We're all done.
0: All done with history. We're all done with, I think we got all the TVs, I think.
1: Yep.
0: All right. And so now what's the next?
2: Yep. We're going to move on to some science.
0: Science.
2: Yep. So number one, what is the world's tallest grass? Number two, an alloy of iron, chromium, and nickel makes what? Number three, what country grew the first orange? Number four, what French philosopher created analytical geometry?
0: Okay.
2: And number five, what are the world's smallest natural trees?
0: Okay. You're on Small Change.
7: Yeah, the tallest grass is bamboo.
2: Correct.
0: Woohoo! Excellent. You got anything else for us?
7: All right. No, I'm at a loss for anything else.
0: All right. Where are you calling from?
7: Southwest Summit.
0: All right. Thanks for playing. You're on Small Change.
10: Yeah, is the question from earlier Dracula?
0: Dracula. Which question are you referring to?
10: The maiden name of the Munster.
0: Yes.
1: That would be correct.
0: Excellent. Yay! Excellent. Good job.
10: I'm sorry, Dracula.
0: I'm not sure what it is, but you got the ding. You got the ding.
1: Yeah.
0: Where are you calling from?
10: This is Chatham.
0: Right, thanks, Chatham. Good job. You're on Small Change.
25: Hi. Did Rene Descartes do analytic geometry?
2: Correct.
0: Excellent. Good job. Where are you calling from?
25: I'm calling from Wauwatosa, Wisconsin.
0: All righty. Thanks for playing.
25: Thank you.
0: You're on Small Change.
21: Is it the bonsai tree?
2: Mm. For the world's tallest grass?
21: No, smallest tree.
2: For the smallest tree.
0: Oh, the smallest
2: no,
0: tree.
2: Unfortunately not. It grows in Greenland.
0: Oh.
21: Ooh.
0: There you go.
21: Soon to be in the United States.
9: Maybe soon.
21: Oh, God.
0: Hey, where?
21: Thanks, guys.
0: Where are you calling from?
21: It's a little Mount Greenwood. We're now like behind a half point, but we're on our way.
0: All right, keep on calling.
21: All right.
0: You're on Small Change.
11: Greenland tree, the Greenland giant oak?
2: No.
0: No, that's not the answer. You
2: think
0: gotta...
2: of a reference to a small person. What would you call that? Yeah.
0: Hmm. Any guesses?
11: It's a dwarf pine.
2: Close, but different type of tree.
0: So it's a dwarf something?
2: Dwarf something.
0: Oh, a dwarf. Mm-hmm. You got another guess of a different tree?
11: Dwarf oak.
0: Dwarf oak? No.
2: Unfortunately not.
0: Good guesses. Pine and oak are out.
11: All
0: right.
11: Let's go through the list.
0: Yeah, all right.
11: If you got 100 guesses, I'll get it.
0: All right. Where are you calling from?
11: Laughlin Valley.
0: All right. Thanks for calling. You're on Small Change.
12: Hey, did anybody answer the question about the first orange?
2: No, they did not.
12: Is it Spain?
2: Unfortunately not. Go a little more east.
12: A
2: lot more east.
0: A lot more east.
12: Well, I can't. I can't in my head.
0: That's all right. Where are you calling from?
12: All right. Falcon Heights.
0: Oh, good to hear from you. Thanks for calling.
12: Yep, bye.
0: You're on Small Change.
13: Yes, is the alloy stainless steel?
2: Correct.
0: Excellent.
8: What that bell is made out of.
0: Yeah. You got anything else for us tonight?
13: I didn't hear any other ones, so okay. I think no.
0: Where are you calling from?
13: Arden Hill Swamp.
0: All right, thanks.
13: Thanks.
0: You're on Small Change.
14: Hello?
0: Yeah, you're on.
14: Yeah, we're going to go with a dwarf maple.
0: A dwarf maple.
2: No, unfortunately not. Dwarf is correct. Maple, not so much.
0: All right, so you got another one. We already heard of pine and oak.
2: Yes.
0: So.
2: These trees also sometimes weep.
0: Oh.
14: Oh, willow.
2: Hey! Yes, correct.
14: Thanks for the clue.
0: You got it. All right, where are you calling from?
14: Auga Lake.
0: All right, thanks, Auga Lake. You're on Small Change.
15: Hello?
0: Yep, you're on.
15: Oh, the smallest tree is a dwarf willow?
2: Correct.
0: You got it. Dwarf willow. Excellent. Where are you calling from?
15: Faribault. Hello to Lost Lake.
0: Oh, there you go. Thanks for playing tonight.
15: Bye.
0: And you're on Small Change.
12: Okay, I'm calling again about the orange.
0: Yes. Did you go east?
12: I think I did. It's either Italy or Greece.
2: Not Europe, actually. So you got to even more east. Yeah, go all the way to the other side.
0: All right. So, where are you calling from?
12: Falcon Heights again.
0: All right, Falcon Heights. Go further east and get back to us.
12: All right.
0: Thanks.
12: We'll get the globe out.
0: Get the globe.
2: Spin it a couple times.
0: You're on Small Change.
15: Oh, hey, it's China.
2: Correct.
0: China is it where they grew the first orange.
2: Yes.
0: Excellent.
15: Yes.
0: Where are you calling from?
15: Silver Bay.
0: All right. Thanks for playing tonight.
15: You're welcome.
0: You're on Small Change. Okay.
2: All right, let's do the rest of these questions.
0: Yep, you bet.
2: What is the most common infectious disease in the world? Where on the human body is the thinnest skin? The Easter lily is a native plant of what country? Who first noticed that the sun had spots? And finally, in science, what can be up, down, strange, charm, top, or bottom? I'm not even sure.
0: All right, you're on Small Change. And you're on Small Change.
3: How about the eardrum skin?

0: Is all excellent.
1: Right. Where are you calling from?
2: This is Chatham.
1: Thanks, Chatham. Good job.
2: Thank you.
1: You're on Small Change.
3: How about influenza?
4: No.
1: Oh, influenza. Ooh. No, you got another guess?
3: Wild guess, the eyeball.
4: For thinnest skin?
3: Yeah.
4: Yes, eyelid is correct.
1: Eyelid is correct. Yes. So you get a ding for that one.
3: All right, I'll take a ding in Stillwater anytime.
1: Thanks, Stillwater. Thanks for playing. You're on Small Change.
5: Is it the common cold?
4: No.
1: No.
6: That's what I would have guessed.
1: Let's read that question again for him.
4: So, what is the most common infectious disease in the world? And I'll give you a little hint. There is a letter like an A or a B or a C in it. At the very end.
6: Well, I'd hope so.
4: Yeah.
1: At the very end, it ends with one of those. Does that help you at all? Get another guess?
5: At the end of it.
1: They're noodling it.
5: Oh, I was thinking of it as influenza A, but that's not it.
1: Influenza
4: A. No, unfortunately not.
1: No. All right, where are you calling from?
5: Laughlin Valley.
1: All right, thanks, Laughlin. You're on Small Change.
7: Hey there. For the infectious disease, is it hepatitis?
4: Yes. Hepatitis B.
1: Hepatitis B, no doubt. Excellent.
7: And then the Easter lily. Is that Japan?
4: Correct.
1: Woohoo! Double dipping. Right. Mm-hmm. Excellent. Where are you calling from?
7: My aunt's house in Farmington.
1: All right. Well, say hi to your aunt for us.
7: Okay.
1: Bye bye. And you're on Small Change. You're on Small Change.
8: Small Change.
9: Hi. Was it Galileo with the sunspots, I believe the question was.
4: Yes, correct.
1: Galileo with the sunspots. Excellent. And where are you calling from tonight?
9: I'm calling from Wauwatosa, Wisconsin.
1: All righty. Good job. Thanks for playing.
9: Thank you.
10: Okay, we're going to move on to...
1: What do we got now?
6: We're on to movies now.
1: Oh, see, like, I wish history and... Memorial Day were my strong suits, but I think TV and movies are really where I'm supposed to be. So this is great.
6: Well, I hope you specialize in best pictures because there's a lot of questions on those.
1: I'm ready.
6: So what three sports-related movies have won the Best Picture Oscar? What is Dorothy's last name in The Wizard of Oz? Adjusted for inflation, what is the highest grossing U.S. movie of all time? What is the lowest grossing film to ever win the Best Picture Oscar?
1: Mm.
6: And what was the first animated film nominated for the Best Picture Oscar?
1: Okay, we'll go to the phones here. You're on Small Change.
8: First animated film.
1: Hello?
8: Hey, is it Gail?
6: That is correct. Dorothy's last name.
1: Dorothy Gale. All right, do you got anything else for us tonight?
8: We didn't hear the second question that great.
1: All right. Well, thank you. Tune in again and give us a call back, okay?
8: We will.
1: Where are you calling from?
8: Luton Fire Pit.
1: Good to hear from you. Thanks for playing.
11: I don't know.
1: You're
11: number.
1: On Small Change.
11: Hi, is it Titanic?
6: It is
11: for the
6: not.
11: Highest gross
1: Titanic.
11: Movie?
6: Titanic's
1: no.
6: up there, but it's not the top.
1: You got another guess?
11: Oh, I do not.
1: Okay, where are you calling from?
11: The Red Pine Cabin.
1: Excellent. Thanks for playing tonight.
11: Thank you.
1: You're on Small Change.
12: Hi, for the sports movies, did Field of Dreams win one?
6: No, actually.
1: No.
12: Oh, okay. How about Forrest Gump?
1: No.
12: No?
6: No, I don't think they count that, no.
1: So, all right, where are you calling from?
12: Watch more sports movies. Yeah. This is Two Moose Trail.
1: Thanks for calling.
12: Thanks.
1: So, read that one again.
6: So, what three sports-related movies have won the Best Picture Oscar?
1: So, your three answers we're looking for there.
6: Yep.
1: Okay. You're on Small Change. Hello, you're on Small Change.
9: Is the animated Fantasia?
6: No, it's another Disney movie, but not Fantasia.
1: Ooh.
9: Oh, is it Snow White?
1: Oh.
6: No, it's actually later than Snow White.
1: All right.
9: Okay.
1: Where are you calling from?

0: Garden Hill Swamp.
1: All right. Thanks, here. Good to hear from you. You're on Small Change.
2: How about Toy Story for animated?
1: Toy Story.
3: It's around the same time as Toy Story, but not it.
2: Little Mermaid?
3: Not Little Mermaid. It is Disney.
1: All right. Shoot. All right. Where are you calling from?
2: Backyard Stillwater.
1: All right. Thanks for playing. You're on Small Change.
4: Hi. For the highest grossing movie, is it Avatar?
3: No.
1: Avatar.
3: It's not Avatar. It's adjusted for inflation, so it's an older movie.
4: I got it. All right. Thank you.
3: Yeah.
1: And you're on Small Change.
2: How about sports Rudy?
1: Rudy.
3: Rudy, no.
1: That's a sports film, and it's not. Darn it. All right, you got any other guesses? I mean, we're talking sports films that won pictures?
3: Yep.
1: Best picture?
3: Yes.
5: A little hint is one of them involves red gloves.
3: Oh.
2: Rocky?
3: That's correct.
1: Yeah. There we go. Yeah, give him a ding for that one. Good job. Where are you calling from?
2: Backyard Stillwater.
1: All right, thanks for calling. All right, so we got one out of the three. We have Rocky was one of the sports films that won Best Picture, ruling for two others. Yeah.
3: One of them, think the title, think like Roman.
1: Yeah.
3: Like Roman Colosseum activities. And the other one, think about money.
1: Okay, back to the phones here. You're on Small Change. Hello.
6: To the phones here. You're on Small Change.
1: You're on Small Change.
7: Did Chariots of Fire happen to win one?
3: That is correct. Woo-hoo! Chariots of Fire is one of them.
1: Excellent.
7: You gave a good hint for the other, but we can't think of it. So.
1: Where are you calling from?
7: Safe Harbor on Second.
1: All right. Thanks for playing.
7: Thanks.
1: You're on Small Change.
8: Hi. We have the answer for the highest grossing movie.
1: You got it. What is it?
8: Avengers Endgame.
3: No, let's not think much older than that.
1: Older than that.
8: Yuck. All right.
9: We also have a sports movie.
1: What do you got?
9: Moneyball.
1: Moneyball.
3: Not it.
1: When you said money, that's what I thought
3: yes.
1: of too. All right.
3: Not Moneyball.
1: Where are you calling from?
8: Peachtree City, Georgia.
1: Hoo-wee. Thanks for calling. Thanks for playing tonight.
8: All right. Have a good one.
1: You're on Small Change.
7: Is it Ben-Hur?
1: Ben-Hur.
3: For highest grossing, no. Ben-Hur is also up there. But think even older than that, pre-World War II.
1: Whoa.
3: Yeah, this one's old.
1: Oh, I think I know now.
3: Oh. Yeah.
1: All right, where are you calling from?
3: Involves Clark Gable.
7: Baytown Township.
1: Oh, involves Clark Gable. Does that help?
7: No.
1: No. All right, where are you calling from?
7: Oh, wait.
1: Go ahead. What do you got?
7: Oh.
1: No.
7: Okay. Never mind.
1: All right. Thanks, Baytown.
7: Thanks. All right. Yeah. Bye.
1: You're on Small Change.
4: Hi there. The Avatar lady's back for another guest. Is it Gone with the Wind?
3: It is Gone with the Wind.
1: All right. Gone with the Wind. Excellent. Way to keep sticking with it. Where are you calling from?
4: Still my aunt's house in Farmington.
1: All right. Thanks much.
4: Bye.
1: You're on Small Change.
10: Oh, I got a sports movie, Million Dollar Baby.
3: That is correct, Million Dollar Baby.
1: It is. Wow, that's
3: all
1: a good
3: three
1: one.
3: Of them.
1: All right, where are you calling from?
10: Missouri.
1: All right, thanks, Missouri. Good to hear from you. You're on Small Change.
11: Is the animated Lion King?
3: No, it's around that time, yes, but it's not the Lion King. It involves animals. Or at least one animal.
11: Bambi.
1: Bambi. Not that
3: no,
1: one.
3: No, just one animal.
5: Think a little like scarier.
1: All right.
3: There's also some talking furniture.
1: Oh, interesting. Any guesses?
11: No, I don't think so.
1: That's right. Where are you calling from?
11: East Edina.
1: Okay, good to hear from you. You're on Small Change.
11: Chariots of Fire.
3: Yep, that's one
1: Indeed.
3: Of the sports movies.
1: Good job.
3: Best Woo. Picture.
1: Where are you calling from?
11: The Littles on Greenwood. Thank
1: Woo.
11: You.
1: Good job, Littles. You're on Small Change.
0: We think it's Beauty and the Beast.
3: That is correct. That is it. Beauty and the Beast. Yay! 1991.
1: What?
3: 1991.
1: All righty.
0: Saw it in the theater.
1: Excellent. So where are you calling from?
0: Falcon Heights.
1: Excellent. Thanks for playing.
0: Yep, bye.
1: All right. You're on Small Change.
12: Is it Beauty and the Beast?
3: Yep, it is Beauty and the Beast.
1: Good job. Where are you calling from?
12: Gunsling Gold.
1: All righty. Thanks for playing.
12: All right, thanks.
1: You're on Small Change.
2: How about another sports one? Gladiator.
1: Gladiator.
3: No, it was the Roman one is Chariots of Fire.
2: Oh.
1: That's where we were. All right. All right. Thanks, Becky.
2: Star Wars?
3: Star Wars is actually the second.
1: That's the highest second grossing. Highest grossing.
2: Can I get a second loud ding?
1: All right.
13: You guys are needy.
1: All right. Thanks for calling. You're on Small Change.
14: Hello. Bambi.
1: What do you got?
14: Wait again. Bambi.
1: Bambi?
14: Bambi.
3: For animated? No, it was a different Disney movie.
1: No, yeah. Did we get that one?
3: We did get it. It's Beauty and the Beast.
1: Beauty and the Beast for that one. All right, well, where are you calling from?
14: Minnesota.
1: Well, thanks for playing. Thanks for calling.
14: Bye.
1: You're on Small Change.
11: Did you get highest grossing and lowest grossing?
3: We got the highest grossing.
1: Which is?
3: Gone with the Wind. We did not get the lowest grossing film to ever win the Best Picture.
1: Ooh, so what do you got? You got a guess?
11: E.T.
3: No, E.T. Not that. It's from 2008, if that helps. Mm.
11: Avatar?
3: Definitely not the lowest grossing.
1: No. That one. Okay, where are you calling from?
11: All right, nothing else.
1: Where are you calling from?
11: East Edina.
1: All right, thanks, East Edina.
3: Yeah, that movie...
5: A little hint for that movie is it involves the war in Iraq, or it surrounds the war in Iraq.
1: The lowest grossing movie that has ever won...
3: A Best Picture.
1: Best Picture. Okay, let's go to the phones here. You got Small Change?
15: Yeah, is it lowest grossing movie Hurt Locker?
3: That is correct.
1: That is it. Excellent.
15: All right.
1: All right, good job. Where are you calling from?
15: This is Chatham.
1: All right, good job, Chatham. Thanks for calling. You're on Small Change? Nope. Okay. All right, so we got about 8 or 9 minutes left here in Small Change, and then coming your way is Boomer Jam with Roger Linehan. So do we have any outstanding questions yet, or did we clean everything up?
3: We cleaned everything up.
5: Yeah, I think we were doing
1: it. What's happening over there, Bob?
5: Well, now we got to clean up some questions now. Right?
1: We've dropped all the questions, everybody. We'll be back with you shortly. Okay, so what's our next category?
16: Next category.
1: And the category
16: is arts.
1: Arts. All right, we're going to end with a toughie. Yep. I love it.
16: The Dove Awards are presented annually for what? Who painted the water lily pond in 1899? What are the names of the three tenors?
1: Oh.
16: What is the world's best-selling musical instrument?
1: And one more.
16: In Greek mythology... What did Daedalus construct for Minos?
1: Okay, we'll go to the phones here. You're on Small Change. You're on Small Change.
17: Claude Monet painted the water lilies.
1: He did.
16: He did.
1: Good job. Anything else?
17: Placido Domingo is one of the tenors.
1: All right, one out of three. Good job. Where are you calling from?
17: Baytown Township.
1: All right. Thanks for calling. You're on Small Change.
18: Guitar.
16: Pardon?
18: Is that the guitar?
16: Good guess. No, it's something a lot smaller. Actually.
1: Got another guess?
18: The recorder?
16: Oh, yeah. That's a good guess, but no, I'm afraid not.
1: All right. All right. Where are you calling from?
18: Okay, Munger.
1: All right. Thanks, Cloquet Monger. Thanks for calling. So what? Remind us what that question was.
16: It was, what's the world best-selling musical instrument?
1: Okay, here we go. You're on Small Change.
13: Hi, is it the harmonica?
16: It is the harmonica. It is
1: indeed. Good job. Where are you calling from?
13: Highway 61.
1: All right. Thanks for playing.
13: Thanks.
1: You're on Small Change.
19: Hi, is it the kazoo?
1: No.
16: Oh, we just got it. It was the harmonica.
19: Oh.
1: But that's got to be pretty close. That's probably the second.
16: Yeah.
19: Oh, yeah.
3: God forbid.
16: Where are you calling from?
19: I'm calling from Wauwatosa, Wisconsin.
16: Thanks for calling tonight.
1: Thanks for playing tonight. You're on small change.
13: The other two of the three tenors is Pavarotti and Jose Carreras.
16: And you would be correct.
1: Excellent. Good job. Where are you calling from?
13: Missouri.
1: Good to hear from you.
13: Thanks
1: for playing. All righty.
16: Okay, so I'm going to continue on here. Who was the first woman inducted into the Country Music Hall of Fame in 1973? Who was the first woman inducted into the Rock and Roll Hall of Fame in 1987?
1: Mm-hmm.
16: In Greek mythology, who gave fire to mankind?
1: Okay, and one more.
16: What 1960s protest song included the lines, "Think of all the hate there is in Red China, then take a look around to Selma, Alabama"?
1: Okay, who are the phones here? You're on Small Change. Hello. And you're on small change.
20: Loretta Lynn?
16: Oh, Loretta. Good guess, but no. Wasn't
1: no.
16: Loretta.
1: You got another one?
20: No, I don't.
16: Okay, where are you calling from?
20: It's the Littles on Greenwood.
1: Okay.
16: Cheers. Okay, thanks for calling.
1: You're on Small Change. Hello. You're on Small Change.
13: Aretha Franklin?
16: Yes, for the Rock and Roll Hall of Fame.
13: Yeah.
1: First one in. Excellent. You got anything else for us tonight?
13: Nope.
1: All right. Where are you calling from?
13: Missouri.
1: Thanks, Missouri. You're on Small Change.
21: Hi, how about Patsy Cline?
16: How about her?
1: How about Patsy Cline? Excellent. Where are you calling from? Nope, they hung up. You're on Small Change.
22: Did Prometheus give fire?
16: Yeah, Prometheus.
1: Prometheus, good job.
3: Got his liver eaten for that one.
1: All right, where are you calling from?
22: Safe Harbor on second.
1: All right, thanks for playing. You're on Small Change.
23: Yeah, was that a lyric from Barry McGuire?
16: It was. Do you know the name of the tune?
23: No, it escapes me. It's on my iPod, but I can't remember what it's called.
1: All right.
16: Eve
23: of Destruction, that's right.
1: There you go. You got it. Good job. Where are you calling from?
23: Southwest Summit.
1: All right. Thanks for playing.
24: Hey.
1: Hello, you're on Small Change.
24: Hi. Daedalus made the Labyrinth.
16: Yes.
1: Woohoo! Excellent. Where are you calling from?
24: Virginia again.
1: Virginia again. Thanks for playing.
24: Yeah, thank you.
1: Okay, do we have any out there, Le?
16: Yeah, we have. From what musical does the song "On the Street Where You Live" come? And the Dove Awards are presented annually for what?
1: Okay, we'll see if we know the answers here. You're on Small Change. Hello, you're on Small Change. And you're on Small Change. You're on Small Change.
25: Is that My Fair Lady?
16: It is, My Fair Lady.
1: Excellent, good job. You got anything else for us tonight?
25: No.
16: Where are you calling from?
25: Feminine side of Lachlan Valley.
16: Okay, thanks for calling.
1: Thanks for playing tonight. You're on Small Change.
26: Hi, the Dove Awards are for Christian music?
16: Close. I think I'll give it to you. It's gospel.
1: All right. There we go.
0: Oh, gospel, Christian. All right. Thank you, Olga Lake.
1: Oh, good job. Olga Thanks, Lake. Olga Lake. You're on small change.
4: On the Street Where You Live is from My Fair Lady.
16: Yeah, very
1: that
16: good.
1: It is indeed. All right. Then where are you calling from?
4: From Linghamston in St. Paul.
1: All righty. Thanks for playing tonight. Okay, do we have any out there that we haven't been any bit answered? Because we're running out of time here. Are we all cleaned up?
16: Yeah, we're cleaned up all the old ones, yep.
1: All right, excellent. Because, we just got, actually, it's I want to say thanks to everybody for playing tonight, Small Change. And thanks to our trio of question
16: Givers.
1: Customers. There we go. And you can play Small Change again next week, Friday at 7 o'clock here on WTIP North Shore Community Radio. We're going to be listening to Boomer Jam in just a second here. I'm going to go over the weather for you. It's about 54 degrees down at the harbor and a little bit cooler up at the airport, about 46 degrees. Thanks for playing, and tune in next week for more fun.

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We just heard two sides of the early Beatles single, My Bonnie and When the Saints Go Marching In, recorded on the 22nd and 23rd of June 1961 in Hamburg. The two traditional songs were produced by Bert Kampfert, and the band performed as The Beatles with Tony Sheridan. You are listening to an edition of All Around the Beatles, a monthly program featuring the history, personalities, culture, and other pieces of the 1960s era in which the four Liverpool musicians became the musical icons around the world. I'm Roger Linehan. The first part of this program centers on the A and B sides of five early singles by the Beatles, starting with the Hamburg recording on Polydor. Other than the Hamburg single, these singles were all written by John Lennon and Paul McCartney, singularly or as a writing team. In the second half of the hour, we'll hear performances recorded by Albert Lee, Minnesota's own Eddie Cochran. The 15-year-old Paul McCartney used Eddie's song, 20 Flight Rock, as his audition piece for John Lennon's band, The Quarrymen. John admired Paul's version so much that he brought Paul into The Quarrymen. So we'll hear some of Eddie Cochran's singles, as well as versions by The Beatles and even one by The Who. So get comfortable and transport yourself back to 1962, when The Beatles' Love Me Do and P.S. I Love You first appeared in American record stores.

That was P.S. I Love You, written primarily by Paul McCartney. It was recorded by the Beatles on the 11th of September, 1962. The song was released in the UK on the 5th of October, 1962, as the B-side of their debut single, Love Me Do. Producer George Martin had booked session drummer Andy White as a replacement for Pete Best, whom he considered not technically good enough for recording purposes. George Martin had been unaware that the other Beatles had already replaced Pete Best with Ringo Starr, who attended the session anyway and played maracas on P.S. I Love You. And we started with Love Me Do, the original single version from the Past Masters album, and it was written by John Lennon and Paul McCartney. It was the Beatles' debut single with that P.S. I Love You as the B-side. This was one of three versions. This debut single is actually the second one recorded, and Ringo Starr was on the drums. Pete Best was the drummer for the initial recording, while sessions drummer Andy White replaced Ringo on the third. The third version was the one used on the Please Please Me album. Now we're going to hear the song Please Please Me.

That was Ask Me Why, which was first released as the B-side of the Beatles' second single, Please Please Me, in 1963. The song was written in the spring of 1962. Paul McCartney recounted in his authorized biography that it was John's original idea, and we both sat down and wrote it, go-getter, just did a job on it. It was mostly John's. And we also heard the A-side of that single, Please Please Me, which was the title track of their first LP. It was written by John Lennon and credited to Lennon-McCartney. The single was released on the 11th of January, 1963. BeatlesBible.com reports that the follow-up to the Beatles' debut single, Love Me Do, Please Please Me, was originally written as a slow, bluesy song in the style of Roy Orbison. Producer George Martin persuaded the Beatles to rearrange the song, which duly became their first number one single. Now we're going to hear From Me to You.

That was Thank You Girl, performed by the Beatles. Thank You Girl was originally intended to be the Beatles' third single, until they came up with From Me to You. John Lennon, who wrote the song with Paul McCartney, said in 1980 that Thank You Girl was one of our efforts at writing a single that didn't work, so it became a B-side or an album track. And before that, we heard From Me to You. Released on the 11th of April, 1963, From Me to You was the Beatles' third single and their first to top all the UK charts. John Lennon and Paul McCartney wrote the song on the 28th of February, 1963, on a tour bus heading up to Shrewsbury. It was released again on the 11th of April, 1963. Now, coming up next, we have She Loves You.

That was The Beatles with I'll Get You. Written by John Lennon and Paul McCartney as the intended follow-up From Me to You, I'll Get You was instead released as the B-side to their international smash hit single She Loves You. The song was performed at John's Aunt Mimi's house on Menlove Avenue in Liverpool. John and Paul rarely wrote at the house because of Mimi's disapproval of their music. Aunt Mimi always said, "The guitar's all right for a hobby, John, but you'll never make a living at it." And before that, we heard She Loves You. BeatlesBible.com says that She Loves You is the song in which Beatlemania truly began. She Loves You was released as a single on the 23rd of August, 1963, and it remains the Beatles' best-selling single in the UK. It was written by John Lennon and Paul McCartney on June 26th, 1963, in a room in the Turk's Head Hotel in Newcastle, prior to the Beatles' second performance at the city's Majestic Ballroom. It is a true collaboration between John Lennon and Paul McCartney. Coming up next is I Want to Hold Your Hand.

This Boy was written by John Lennon and was released in November 1963 as the B-side of the band's Parlophone single, I Want to Hold Your Hand. The Beatles performed the song live on the 16th of February 1964 for their second appearance on The Ed Sullivan Show. Before that, we heard I Want to Hold Your Hand. It was written by John Lennon and Paul McCartney. I Want to Hold Your Hand was recorded on the 17th of October 1963 and released on the 29th of November 1963 in the United Kingdom. It was the first Beatles record to be made using four-track recording equipment. With advance orders exceeding 1 million copies in the UK, I Want to Hold Your Hand would have gone straight to the top of the British record charts on its day of release had it not been blocked by the group's first million seller, She Loves You, their previous UK single. Next up, we're going to hear some singles by Albert Lee's Eddie Cochran. And he died far too young in a traffic accident in England back in 1960. But he was a great influence to the Beatles and other bands of that time. And we're going to start out with Eddie Cochran's song, 20 Flight Rock.

That was Cradle Baby by Eddie Cochran, and it was the B-side of his 1957 single 20 Flight Rock on Liberty Records. And 20 Flight Rock, written by Ned Fairchild and Eddie Cochran, was originally performed by Eddie Cochran in the 1956 film comedy The Girl Can't Help It. It was released as a single in 1957. The song was published in 1957 as written by Ned Fairchild and Eddie Cochran, and Eddie Cochran's contribution was primarily the music. Now we're going to hear a much later version of 20 Flight Rock performed by Paul McCartney, long time after the original.

As I mentioned earlier, the barely 15-year-old Paul McCartney used 20 Flight Rock as his first song when he auditioned for John Lennon on the 6th of July, 1957 in Liverpool. The 16-year-old John was impressed by young Paul's ability to play the song on the guitar during their first official introduction at St. Peter's Church Hall prior to a church garden fete. The good first impression of Paul's performance led to an invitation to join the Quarrymen, John's band that would eventually evolve into the Beatles. On the Beatles anthology, Paul noted that, "I think what impressed him the most was that I knew all the words." The first version of 20 Flight Rock interpreted by Paul McCartney to be officially released was on the

Russian album, which came out in 1988. None of the early performances or that audition performance were recorded. Now, we're going to get back to Eddie Cochran performing a Ray Charles song, Hallelujah, I Love Her So.

And that was a home demo version of the Beatles' version of Hallelujah, I Love Her So, written by Ray Charles. According to biographer Beatles historian Mark Lewison, the Beatles, first as the Quarrymen, regularly performed the song from at least 1960 through 1962. A very early home recording rehearsal dated tentatively to May 1960 was included on the Beatles anthology. And that's what we just heard. And before that, we heard Eddie Cochran's version of Hallelujah, I Love Her So. It was originally released in 1956 on the Atlantic label by Ray Charles, and Eddie Cochran's version was released as a single on Liberty Records in November 1959.

That was Eddie Cochran performing I Remember, and it was written by Eddie Cochran and Jerry Capehart as the B-side to 1959's Teenage Heaven. Teenage Heaven was featured in the 1959 film Go, Johnny, Go. The B-side's I Remember was also recorded and filmed for the movie, but was left out. It would be Cochran's last charting single during his lifetime. And before that, we heard Come On, Everybody, another Jerry Capehart, Eddie Cochran song written in 1958. It was originally released as a B-side to Don't Ever Let Me Go. The single reached number six on the UK singles chart and number 35 on the Billboard chart in America. We're going to wrap up this hour of All Around the Beatles with one last Eddie Cochran song, Summertime Blues. And we're going to hear his version, and we're also going to hear The Who's version. And Summertime Blues was written by Eddie Cochran and Jerry Capehart. It was originally a B-side released in August 1958 and peaked at number 8 on the Billboard Hot 100 about a month later and number 18 on the UK singles chart. It's been covered by many artists, including being a number 1 hit for country music artist Alan Jackson and scoring notable versions by The Who, The Blue Cheer, and Brian Setzer, the last of whom recorded his version for the 1987 film La Bamba, in which he played Cochran. Now we're also going to hear The Who's version of Summertime Blues, which was broadcast on Top Gear on 15th of October, 1967. According to the liner notes, the Summertime Blues was a perennial stage favorite introduced into The Who's act. It features crisp hand claps, appealing harmonies, and a breathtaking tom-tom display from Keith Moon, effectively laying the blueprint for the turbocharged version in the February 1970 concert at Leeds University, recorded as Live at Leeds. So we're going to use the live version of this by The Who. And after that, stay tuned for the second hour of this edition of All Around the Beatles.

And we opened with a number from The Who that they first featured on Top of the Pops 3 years ago. It's now an international smash hit for them, both as an LP track and as a single. Hear it now as a live studio performance.

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3: 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Taking a look at the forecast for tonight, looking at a slight chance of some showers coming in late tonight. Low around 38 for the Bay of Grand Marais, lower 40s up over the ridge with east winds 10 to 15, gusting to 35. Showers will be a near 100% chance through the morning and into the afternoon tomorrow, with high temperatures in the upper 40s to mid 50s, northeast winds 10 to 15, gust to 25. Tomorrow night, mostly cloudy, and low temperatures will be in the low to mid 40s.
4: Hello, and welcome to the second hour of this edition of All Around the Beatles. I'm Roger Linehan. We will open this hour with a new Paul McCartney song from his album, The Boys of Dungeon Lane, that was scheduled to be released on the 28th of May, 2026. Days We Left Behind comes from Paul looking back decades to the time he used Dungeon Lane to bike from his home in Speke to the shores of the River Mersey. He spent time with his friends there in a country environment that he loved. We will also hear performances by the Beatles from their album Let It Be Naked. The album was released years after they broke up, and it is the very plain music they wanted to release before John Lennon brought in Phil Spector as the producer for Let It Be. Spector was known for his wall of sound, which some refer to as his wall of noise. Let It Be Naked is the music the Beatles intended to create when they started recording in 1968, before the producers...

That was Paul McCartney with Days We Left Behind, a song from his new album, The Boys of Dungeon Lane, which is due out on the 28th of May, 2026. Dungeon Lane sits in the heart of Speke, the neighborhood where Paul McCartney and his family lived in the late 1940s and early 1950s, before they moved to 20 Forthland Road in Allerton. The Liverpool Echo quotes Paul as saying, "This is very much a memory song for me. The album title, The Boys of Dungeon Lane, comes from a lyric in this track. I was thinking just that about the days I left behind, and I do often wonder if I'm just writing about the past. But then I think, how can you write about anything else?" Paul liked to spend time outside of the city neighborhoods and went birdwatching on Dungeon Lane, which is located near Liverpool Airport, now known as the John Lennon International Airport. The lane ran to the banks of the River Mersey. Dungeon Lane has completely changed since Paul's youth, as it is now closed off halfway down the path. Now we're going to go over to Let It Be, the naked version, and we're going to hear the song Let It Be, written by Paul McCartney, credited to Lennon McCartney.

That was Paul McCartney's Let It Be from Let It Be Naked. Let It Be Naked is an alternative mix of the Beatles' 1970 album Let It Be. It was released on the 17th of November 2003 by Apple Records. The project was initiated by Paul McCartney, who felt that the original album's producer, Phil Spector, did not capture the group's stripped-down, live-to-tape aesthetic intended for the album. Naked consists largely of newly minted versions of the Let It Be tracks, while omitting the excerpts of incidental studio chatter and most of Spector's embellishments. The Beatles' Bible says, as usual, George Martin would be supervising the production, but he had been told by John Lennon that, quote, none of your production rubbish was needed. However, amidst the turmoil of the band's breakup, the album was reproduced by Phil Spector before its 1970 release and did not represent the raw and unadorned set the Beatles had in mind. Next up is the song Get Back.

0: That was the Beatles with Get Back from their album Let It Be Naked, which came out in 2003 by Apple Records and the EMI catalog. Now we're going to do something I don't believe I've ever done on this program before. We're going to do a 21-minute, 55-second segment. I'll tell you what it is. It's called Fly on the Wall, and it involves John Lennon, Paul McCartney, George Harrison, and Ringo Starr. And it's a bonus disc for Let It Be Naked, containing song excerpts and dialogue from the many hours of tape which accumulated during the Let It Be sessions. Some of the removed dialogue that had appeared on the original album appears on this disc. In total, the track is 21 minutes and 55 seconds long and brings the album's total length to 56 minutes and 59 seconds. The original Let It Be album was recorded on the 4th of February, 1968, the 2nd through the 31st of January, 1969, and the 3rd of January, 1970. And I like bringing out stuff that happened in the studios because it gives us a chance to hear how the Beatles worked together and how they were relating at various times during their career. So here is Fly on the Wall from the Let It Be sessions.
1: Hi Ringo,
2: Happy New Year.
3: Hi Ringo, Happy New Year.
2: Happy New Year.
1: Hello, Hare Krishna.
3: And then I wrote.

0: he's really making a film now. See, but what he was saying yesterday, it's good, because he was saying, it's like Picasso paints, where you start from nothing, because we started from nothing, and it'll end up as a TV show, but they'll have all this sort of...
1: Hey, Claire,
0: Here we go.
2: I think that's...
3: I've got a belt.
0: It's just from the first ones.
2: Really, that's out of the past, that.
0: It's great, that.
2: It's good,
3: I always meant to just change the words a bit and do something for that.
0: It's not but it's no, it's so great. What of that?
1: I never sort of knew what it was about before.
0: No, I didn't. I mean, so she's on a train.
3: Yes.
0: And he sort of...
3: He goes to the station. And he misses it.
0: But he goes back and finds it was the wrong number. So...
3: Wrong location.
4: It's a rhyme with station, you know.
0: That's great that you... Railman said you got the wrong location. Well... Great. Our kids have been saying you should do that for years. Yeah, I've been saying, well, you know, Mike, you don't understand about like, these things, you know.
3: We always thought it wasn't finished, haven't we?
0: Yeah.
3: Couldn't do all the finishing.

0: Tooth, I think your beard suits you,
1: man.
0: Well, you know, I'm
2: Captain.
0: Yeah. But you know me about it. You know, I'm just sort of, I don't know about it. It's all like, it's like to go away is such a good thing. As you know, it's not to see it from you again. And just like all the band, you know, it's too much because you know, if they've got all that gear, but you know, that's it's like just the whole thing that is worth just living, and they just they have to be a band as well. You'd go down a bomb with them. Their favourite track was Ringo's track because you know all round there because it's like you know that's the scene completely.
3: Are you going to write another?
0: Yeah, okay.
2: Yes, I am.
0: I just realised it was a daft question.
2: Are you going to
0: write
2: him someday? Yes, I know, because I really do get fed up with...
3: Not knowing the chords, yeah.
2: Oh, do you think? Maybe.
0: Should do it, though, yeah.
2: Yeah. I've got taking a trip to Carolina. In the same.

I think you'll find we're not going abroad. Because Ringo just said he doesn't want to go abroad. And he put his foot down. So that means we don't go abroad, you know. Maybe we'll go abroad next time. But it's just as well that. But it'd be nice to try and find some way to do it.

0: many oldies, but goldies on the show.
1: I don't know. I can't do it.
2: It'd be nice to start the show or end the show with a couple
0: of... We'll box them up like your cottage.
2: I tell you which is a good one.

0: Yeah, that's where the love me likes you do me.
1: Yeah, but next, skip that little
0: interlude.

0: Yeah.
1: Get to a good peak playing, and then we split.
0: No, well, we should sort of organise our career now.
2: Yeah.
0: Get our career together. This, you know, this is like the idea of this, is to get us so we quite enjoy this, or do it again. Then what would you like to do next? You know, what would you like to do, a live show, lads? You know, I can see it just, we were just working.
3: And also, there's so much to get out.

0: the idea of doing it, this thing, so that it's just us doing it and there's no overdubs or you can't get out of it, is much better, really, because you know that, you know, all the time recording, we start, you're thinking, oh, it's all right, we can do that later. Mm. So you never get even the most out of that moment, really.
1: Now, John, I'd like to say a few words on the subject.
2: I'd like to say that I like the intimate idea, rather than a large one.
1: Yeah.
2: Simply because we should concentrate on the sound. We should concentrate on the sound.
3: Thank you very much. Okay.
4: Every day he comes round and tells you about the football team. I say they did it, eh?
1: Do they play every night?
4: I think so. The way he just tells you about any team. Yesterday was Chelsea yesterday.
5: Yeah, the hockey championship this year.
4: It's a bit like Lime Street Station. What?
0: Reminds me a bit of Lime Street Station.
4: Doesn't it? Any station.
0: Yeah. How did anybody tell me? You're playing that bass again. You got me trombone now.
6: What can we do if we can't think of any sort of gimmick? Well, we just have the worst that we have is a documentary of us making an LP. If we don't get into a show.
5: Who passed away? Because nobody will take any
0: Mr. Epstein.
5: Things, you know, we'll never say anything. It's going to be sort of dull. I mean, we've been very negative since Mr. Epstein passed away. And that's why we haven't been positive. I mean, you know, that's why all of us in turn has been sick of the group, you know. Because there's nothing positive in it. You know, it is a bit of a drag. But the only way for it not to be a bit of a drag is for the four of us to think, should we make it positive? There's only two alternatives, isn't it?
6: Because not all the things that we do, the whole point of it is communication.
5: Yeah.
6: And to be on TV is communication, that we got a chance. A smile at people, like all you need is love, isn't it?
5: Yeah.
6: So that's my incentive for doing it.
5: But it's, I mean, it's like, you know, there really is no one there now to say, but it's us that has to get us up at 8 now, you know. But that's only growing up. You know, your daddy goes away at a certain point in your life, you know, you stand on your own feet. You know, I mean, that's all we've been faced with. Daddy's gone away now, you know. And we're on our own at the holiday camp. And, you know, I think we either go home or we do it.

0: all that. Then there's that thing, you know, which may not seem much, but it's like we're doing a live show and we're doing it in Arabia. It's like whoever's like been waiting to see the lads, you know, rocking again.
1: Where's yeah?
0: So like, I'll tell you what. Then I'll come in with you as long as you can get a couple of boats, like the QE2.
2: Yeah.
0: And also, it's that thing where we last year when we were doing the album, like you said. We suddenly said, we don't need to do it here in EMI.
1: Every time we've done an album, we've said, why are we stuck in EMI? Why don't we could be doing it in LA. We could be in France. And every time we do it, and here we are again building another bloody castle around us. And this time we do it there.
0: Well said.
1: And not only would we be doing it physically, making the album there, whatever went, but it takes all that weight of where's the gimmick? What is it? Because you just, you know, God's the gimmick.
0: It does make it like an adventure, doesn't it?
1: I'd be thrilled to do it, you know, just for the, you know, just timing it so as the sun came up just on the middle eight.
3: And you're going to go there on the boat as well?
1: Well, that's developing it.
0: I mean, if we're on a boat, and those boats do have, like, ballrooms, we'd have a rehearsal.
1: And it'll take all that weight of what to do with the show. That's the end of it, you know.
4: But I still don't think, you know, that's 100% sure that wherever we go, that will make the show.
1: No, no, but that's...
3: And then, on top of that, we're stuck with a bloody big boatload of people for 2 weeks. You know, I mean, at least you can go home from it, you can get away from it all.
1: Yeah, it'd be like on the roof at India, only we'd be fully equipped, you know, just sort of the sun. And it's just, think about it. And
3: yeah, Ring?
4: I'll be watching television.
3: I think the idea of the boat is completely insane.
5: It's nice, though, isn't it?
3: It's very expensive.
6: Good afternoon. I'd like to welcome you to the rehearsal rooms of the Beatles' entourage and their 50 press officers.

0: to the bar.
1: What are you trying to do here? Jazz, is it? Is jazz something?
2: It does fetch you in, though.
3: And still the boom wasn't over, though.
4: Mm, Queen of Sheba wore falsies.
5: I didn't know that.
4: Didn't you know that?
5: You weren't there at the time. Bognor Regis is a tartan that covers Yorkshire. Alexander the Great was a big head. Or a fireplace. I didn't know that.
3: Good night, Dick.
5: Good night, Dick.
3: Now, all right, we can't carry on like this indefinitely.
4: We seem to,
3: but we can't.
5: Because our hearts... Go and play our group, then.

It's almost in a way we should do the show in a place we're not allowed to do it. You know, like we should trespass, go in, set up, and then get moved, and that should be the show. Getting forcibly ejected, still trying to play your numbers, and the police lifting it.

0: Archie Wood. And now we'd like to do Are the Angels Come?
1: Morning, everybody. Another bright day, morning camera.

0: mean, you see what happens when we're just grooved into the music. The whole place changes. And that, if we're doing them well on the day, without anything, it should come over. We've got to do it, you know.
1: Yeah.
0: Project it. And if we...
1: I don't know why I'm moaning.
0: It's not, yeah, it's just... you want to know the last number, you know, day in the life.
2: The things that have worked out best ever for us haven't really been planned any more than this has. You just go into something and it does it itself, you know, whatever it's going to be, it becomes that, you know.
0: See, it's turned out that for that, and it's not what Paul wants, like, you know, it was... It's like, if it's his, say it's his number, this whole show, well, it's turned, he's compromised, so it's actually turned into our number more than his number, that's all.
1: Yeah, and that's all right. You know,
0: it's all right, but I mean, that's what's bugging you, really, because it's a different number, you know, it's turned into a rock number, right, as opposed to a quiet number or something, you know, like that. And it's just that, really.
3: So I'd like to say to the cast of this whole production,
4: can't
3: good night and thank you very much for having us.
4: Not
3: it's been wonderful working with you. Which way did John go? That way. Got it.
5: Well, if you've never had the opportunity to hear what the Beatles sounded like when they were working in the studio, there was a really good opportunity to do so. That was called Fly on the Wall, and it's from the Let It Be Naked album. Came out in 2013 on the EMI and Apple. Actually, it was 2003, not 2013. Anyway, hope you enjoyed listening to that and learned some things about how they work together and how they joked with each other and how they just broke into song from time to time. But thanks for listening to that. Now we've got Paul McCartney coming up with a song called Queenie Eye from his new album, the Deluxe Edition, which came out in 2013 on the Paul McCartney catalog. Here is Paul.

That was Queenie Eye by Paul McCartney from his new album. Came out in 2013. Anyway, Queenie Eye is a children's game in the UK, which Paul talked about one time. The music video for the song features a variety of celebrities, including Johnny Depp, Jude Law, Meryl Streep, Kate Moss, Chris Pine, Sean Penn, Tracy Ullman, Jeremy Irons, James Corden, and Tom Ford, among others, hanging out and watching Paul record in the studio. The video also includes the oldest British supermodel, Daphne Self, who died on the 21st of March 2026 at the age of 97. After leaving her modeling career to raise a family, she returned to modeling at age 70 after her children were raised and her husband had passed. So, a little bit about that video and song. Next up, we're going to hear Art of Dying from George Harrison.

That was Art of Dying by George Harrison, and it's from his 1970 triple album All Things Must Pass. George began writing the song in 1966 while still a member of the Beatles, and during a period when he had first become enamored with Hindu-aligned spirituality and other aspects of East Indian culture. George recorded Art of Dying in London shortly after the Beatles broke up in April of 1970. And now we are going to go over to Ringo Starr and his song, Dead Giveaway.

Dead Giveaway is the sixth song on Ringo Starr's eighth solo album, 1981's Stop and Smell the Roses. The song was co-written and co-produced by Ringo and the Rolling Stones' Ronnie Wood. Coming up next is Well, Baby, Please Don't Go by John Lennon.

0: This version of Baby Please Don't Go was recorded during John Lennon's 1971 eight-track Imagine Sessions, produced by Yoko Ono and Phil Spector. John provided the vocals and the lead guitar, with Klaus Voormann on bass, Bobby Keys on sax, and Jim Gordon on drums. John recorded a cover of the Olympics' 1958 song, Well, Baby, Please Don't Go, during those Imagine sessions in February 1971, and performed it on stage with Frank Zappa later that year. Thank you for listening to this edition of All Around the Beatles. I'm Roger Linehan. I've been your host. And we are going to go out with the song Help by the Beatles, written mainly by John Lennon, credited to Lennon-McCartney. And this is its first live performance on the stage at the ABC Theatre in Blackpool, Lancashire, on the 1st of August, 1965.
1: 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Is our latest record. Or our latest electronic noise, depending on whose side you're on. Any road, we'd like to carry on with it. It's the last number. We'd like to thank you all for being so wonderful. And it's called Help. 1, 2, 3, 4.

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2: 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Taking a look at the forecast for tonight, looking at a slight chance of some showers coming in late tonight. Low around 38 for the Bay of Grand Marais, lower 40s up over the ridge with east winds 10 to 15, gusting to 35. Showers will be a near 100% chance through the morning and into the afternoon tomorrow, with high temperatures in the upper 40s to mid 50s, northeast winds 10 to 15, gust to 25. Tomorrow night, mostly cloudy, and low temperatures will be in the low to mid 40s.
3: This is American Roots for Memorial Day weekend, celebrating the National Endowment for the Arts National Heritage Fellows of the year gone by and beyond. As our country gears up to celebrate its 250th birthday, we celebrate the great traditional musicians, storytellers, artisans, and cultural advocates who have received our nation's highest honor in the folk arts. Coming up this hour, visits with the 2025 honorees, including a Creole French musician, a Haitian dancer and drummer, a Japanese folk dancer, a bit and spur maker, a Lakota artist, and a Ukrainian choral and bandura ensemble. We'll also hear music from some of our favorite fellows from years past. First up, it's Mexican folk costume maker and dancer Carmen Barón. 2025 Heritage Fellow Carmen Barón creates costumes for Mexican folk dancers or baile folclorico in Arizona. The costumes include intricate embroidery, hand-sewn ribbon trim, and bright colors to represent the Mexican region and dance being performed. Barón grew up in Sonora, Mexico, and now runs Danza Cultura Mexicana in Tucson, Arizona, where she teaches dance and makes costumes for her students.
4: Making the dances costumes, to me, it's like part of myself. It's like it's something that is born with me. I do it every day. If I don't do it, I feel nervous. The one who taught me how to sew was my mom. My mom, when I was very little, she used to put me here, and she used to be paddling. And I used to just be looking at the sewing machine until I start pushing it myself. Growing up in Mexico, it was a small town with no electricity. And the floor was dirt floors. My father, he born in Los Angeles, California. And he worked here in the United States. We came here to Tucson in 1973. I was 13 years old. When I went to school the first day, it was panic because I didn't know any word in English. We suffered a lot. So I got into my books every day with a dictionary, translating word by word. I got a scholarship, so I went to college, and then I saw a big sign saying Mexican folk dance. And I said, this is my time. The folklorico movement here in the United States started in 1970. When I was at College of Architecture, I also took folklorico classes. That's when I started opening my eyes and slowly start going into it. I performed at different places around Tucson. I learned a lot from them. For me, dancing when I'm up there, it's like, why am I doing this? I like to be dancing all the time, like in my classroom. But in public, it's like, no, it's not for me. I said, maybe I can start teaching young people to start doing it. I came up with the name of Danza Cultura Mexicana. It's about culture, and it's about dance. When I tell them that they're gonna use that costume and perform, I can see the brightness in their eyes, the smile. The costume makes dancing more powerful.

0: this tradition of folklorico, it will continue. It's something that I really come from my heart. When I accomplish one dress, I feel, okay, I want to do another one.
1: ...2025 Heritage Fellow Carmen Barón. Steve Tamayo is a Si-Chang-Gu Lakota artist and educator with family origins from the Rosebud Reservation in South Dakota, based now in Omaha, Nebraska. His art, including painted buffalo robes and intricate traditional regalia, depicts the history and culture of his people. Tamayo shares his knowledge of art and culture through the Nebraska Arts Council, Omaha Public Schools Native Indigenous-Centered Education Program, and his own nonprofit, Bluebird Cultural Initiative, that offers free classes and educational materials on the Rosebud Reservation and nationwide.
2: I don't like restrictions placed upon me. I want to have that freedom. Art is my savior. My reconnection to who I am. We're in the lands of the Umaha people, city's namesake, Omaha. Umaha means the people against the current. What I specialize in is the traditional art form of the plains people. The complexities within our art form is right in front of us. What is the symbology? What are the symbols and what do they truly mean? This way of life had many restrictions placed upon it. And so if we became practitioners of our indigenous ways, then we were persecuted. We're trying to pick up the fragments. Making earrings is cool, but it opens that door to this discussion of our culture, of who we are, because you should understand who you are, first and foremost. If you're Umaha, Ho-Chunk, Oshni, Ushni, Ponca, understand who you are. And then we go from there. I was born and raised with my dad's side of the family. My dad was from Mexico, Texas. So growing up, most of my friends, they had no idea I was Native because we never talked about it. When I graduated, I took off into the military. 3 years at Fort Campbell, Kentucky, I came home and I had my girls. I raised them as Mexicanos as well as Lakotas. My girls were getting older and they were like, Dad, we want to go dance at powwows. And I was just like, I don't know how to sew. And my mom didn't know how to sew. I didn't know how to make moccasins. I didn't know how to make dresses. What do they carry? What do you put in their hair? And so it just kept snowballing. That led me to this path of, all right, I'm going to go find some grandmas and grandpas. I had to learn the language to communicate to the older people. Without their time and their patience and perseverance of understanding the resiliency of our own existence, I wouldn't be here today without them. Every single grandma and grandpa that I came across, they would tell me another story about stars. And so I've been a collector of star knowledge. Not only did they teach me about technique of construction, here's the stories that coincide. My mother was a victim of the boarding school system. And so that identity, that cultural identity, that language was stolen from her. She never got to see her parents ever again. When they took all 7 of my grandparents' children, I think they died of a broken heart, to be honest. My grandfather, his name was Zingtalatho. Zingtalatho is Bluebird. This is how Bluebird came to be. My big goal is to create my own little army of cultural specialists, and they can become the teachers. What's the significance of your own designs? You know, that is the mission of Bluebird, is to explain these things. It's a never-ending practice. And so I'll be researching the rest of my life. Even though it's my job, it's not really a job, because it's led by my passion of understanding who we are. All the obstacles that have been created for centuries, I'm trying to knock those obstacles down.
1: Steve Tamayo, the 2025 recipient of the NEA Best Lomax Hawes National Heritage Fellowship. Our next National Heritage Fellow is a silversmith who makes bits and spurs. Ernie Marsh was born in Mountain View, California, but grew up in the state of Washington, where he rode bulls in rodeos and worked as a ranch hand, which inspired him to make bits and spurs. His work, which is both displayed in museums and used by working cowboys, is known for high relief engraving on steel and French gray finishes. Marsh passes on the traditional art forms associated with Western cowboy culture through his work with the Wyoming Arts Council's Folk Art Mentoring Program and Traditional Cowboys Arts Association.
3: It's more than just historical nostalgia making bits and spurs. I think there's always going to be a need for it. As long as there's a cow and a horse, there's going to be cowboys looking for those cows. I don't believe the West is dying. It's just, you just can't see it from the freeway. Growing up, I competed in junior rodeos. From there, I got my PRCA card, competed as a bull rider until 1989. And then I turned all my attention towards my passion, making bits and spurs. Function is the basis for what we do. The design's gonna change from person to person, length of their legs, the size of their horse, everything's gonna factor into what works just right. You use your spurs as an extension of your heel. The bridle bit functions with a curb strap under the chin. Every flexible joint between your hand and the horse's mouth is a cue. I was always drawn towards art. After high school, I worked on a ranch, and I really got interested in cowboy gear. Elmer Miller, he was a very well-known bit and spur maker. I first got my brochure for Elmer Miller School in 1985. I was a working ranch cowboy, and I couldn't really put that much money aside to attend until 1990. I had looked forward to it for so long that I didn't even want to sleep at night. It's fun to eat and make bits and spurs. I wanted to improve my engraving, and so I went to a firearms engraving school in 1993 and started using those techniques on my bits and spurs. Things kind of took off for me at that point. My goal when I start a piece is to create contrast. It needs to be distinctive. I want to look across the arena and say, oh, that's one of Ernie's pieces. High relief engraving. There were very few other people doing that at the time. After 35 years, I've made over 700 fancy bits and spurs. I don't think you can really get to a high level by yourself. I've been blessed to be around the people that I've been around. I've been blessed to be able to make a living doing something I love. Awards and things are nice, but to get through raising a family, doing something you enjoy, is an amazing privilege. In 1998, I was invited to participate in the Traditional Cowboy Arts Association as a founding member. As a nonprofit, we were able to fund educational projects. In the last 28 years, we've funded over $500,000 worth of scholarships to gear makers. Everything I make, I get their stories from the people that own them and the people that use them. couple generations down the line, they're not going to worry about who made them. Nobody will probably know who I am, but they'll know that's their grandfather's spurs. And I'll be a second note when they rub the rust off the inside of the band to see my signature. I'll be the second story.
1: Bit and spur maker, silversmith, and NEA Heritage Fellow Ernie Marsh. Here's a couple songs from past Heritage Fellows to get you rocking through the holiday weekend. First up, 2024 Heritage Fellow Rosie Flores from San Antonio, now living in Austin, joined by Wanda Jackson from Maud, Oklahoma, who received the award in 2005. Rosie's album Rockabilly Philly helped revive Wanda Jackson's career in the mid-1990s. It's Rock Your Baby on American Roots.

0: Don't Worry Baby, the late Flaco Jimenez with Los Lobos. The song written by Cesar Rosas, Luis Perez, and T-Bone Burnett. It was originally released on Los Lobos' 1984 album, How Will the Wolf Survive? This version was from 1992 on Flaco's album, Partners. Flaco Jimenez was awarded the National Heritage Fellowship in 2012, and Los Lobos received it in 2021. We'll be back with more National Heritage Fellows of the past year from Haiti and back home to Louisiana when American Roots returns.
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0: This is American Roots, celebrating recent NEA National Heritage Fellows. Peña Guerrier is a New York City-based dancer, drummer, and singer who grew up with Protestant parents in Haiti. In his neighborhood, he was surrounded by voodoo dancing and drumming, which sparked his interest as a young child. By 16, he was dancing professionally at Tamboula de Haiti and went on to study at the National School of Arts at Haiti State University and later danced with Haiti's National Theater for 8 years. In the late 1990s, he was invited to teach dance in New York City and currently directs two of his own companies, Tamboula de Haiti and Crié Bode.
2: Voodoo, it's like life. It's everything. Your connection with yourself, or what we call like spirit. Because when you hear the drum means something to you. It's like, oh, my mission is just to represent the Haitian dance, to create something unique. Voodoo, it's not a religion. I know some people, they call it, oh, voodoo is a religion, but it's not. It's more than that. The dance, the language, the costume, everything. When you live in Haiti, it's like all over. On the street, friends, family, it's culture, it's life. The foundation of it comes from like two different concepts. The tradition from the Taino and the tradition from Africa. That's why Haiti is so unique.
3: Aye, Bobo!
4: Aye, Bobo!
2: The company I used to dance with in Haiti, we used to travel all over, perform all different festivals. You make money and then you have house, you travel, you have a lot of things. But the most important, you're not doing it for yourself. It's about like your mission, your love, life. This is the most important part of it.
4: Aye, Bobo.
5: Aye, Bobo.
2: Voodoo is a universal language, I always say it. You don't have to go to the temple, because everything you do, it's to your spirit, to yourself, to your ancestors. Otherwise, you might feel like, oh yeah, I'm not in Haiti, so I can't practice voodoo, so I can't do it. No, voodoo, it's in you. Your ancestors, it's you. I create like a new language for the Haitian dance. People, they can learn it as a skill. It's a language. Each dance has their own structure. We have a conversation. I say something to you, you understand, you hear me, you say something to me.

0: I came here in USA, it was in 1998. That was my first time. So I came here for like a dance workshop. After my first workshop, and people, they were really into it. So I came like back and forth, like every year or maybe every 6 months. By 2006 or 2007, I feel like there's something I have to do here in America. Because people, they were missing it. They were looking for something deep. I called people to participate, to work together, to make things happen. We started in the end of 2006. That was my first queer body, with all different backgrounds, all levels, all different ethnicity, whatever where you come from. You have to create the foundation to build it and pass it on. Everyone born with this knowledge, we will protect it and we will pass it on to the next generation.
1: Haitian dancer, drummer, educator, and 2025 National Heritage Fellow, Peniel Guerrier. 2006 NEA National Heritage Fellow, the late Henry Gray, grew up on a farm near Baton Rouge, Louisiana, played piano in Howlin' Wolf's band, and went on to shape the Chicago blues scene. Here's one of his signature songs, It's Lucky, Lucky Man, on American Roots.

0: Cher DeLune from the 2009 National Heritage Fellow Queen Ida. Her 1985 live album, Caught in the Act, recorded in San Francisco. Queen Ida was from Lake Charles, Louisiana. She became the first woman to front a Zydeco band. Creole accordion player Edward Eddie Poulard is a third-generation musician born in Eunice, Louisiana. He moved to Beaumont, Texas as a young child with his French-speaking family and started learning music from Father John, a well-known old-time la-la accordionist. When he was 19, Eddie played house parties and church dances in his father's group, the Poulard Family Band. He went on to learn from and tour with Creole fiddler Canray Fontenot. Eddie Poulard is also a master woodworker, specializing in building accordions. He keeps the tradition alive by teaching Creole and Cajun fiddle and accordion styles at festivals and music camps, as well as mentoring musicians from his community and own family.
1: It's the music of my family. My grandfather played it, and who knows before he came along, who else played it? Creole music is a lot of heartfelt stuff going on. It's just in your blood, I guess. I grew up right here in this little town. It's an old oil town. I wanted to play everything. So I learned how to play the drums first, then the guitars, both bass and lead, and then I moved on to the accordion. Fiddle came last. My heart is the accordion and the fiddle.

It is my life. That's what I've been doing all these years, performing and teaching. But it's getting to the point where, physically, I can't do it as often as I used to. Like right now, I can't play. It's killing me. Creole. It's a music originally from Black Prairie farming communities. They had house dances back then in the early 1900s. And the music that they played was close to Cajun music. They just put their own influence in it. They said the Germans brought the accordion to Louisiana. But a lot of the Black Prairie Creoles were learning accordion too. They just put a different feel, more soul, a little bit more bump.

There's a whole lot of things happening depending on what songs are being played and who I learned them from. The culture itself, that's a big part of it. Wasack Ardwin was related to my mother. He was a real good and popular accordion player. In 1963, him and a guy named Canray Fontenot recorded an LP called Le Blues de Bayou. And that was my biggest influence on hearing the fiddle and the accordion together.

0: 2025 Heritage Fellow Edward Poulard, playing with the group Les Amis Creoles. We'll be back with two final 2025 NEA Heritage Fellows when American Roots returns.
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0: I'm Nick Spitzer. This is American Roots, visiting with the NEA National Heritage Fellows of the past year. Adrian Reiko Iwanaga is a dancer, teacher, and choreographer of Bon Odori, a centuries-old Japanese folk dance. Iwanaga was introduced to classical Japanese dance while incarcerated at the Granada Relocation Center, Amachi, in Colorado during World War II. After the war, Iwanaga continued taking dance lessons and worked to become a certified Natori dance master in Japan in 1965. She became involved with Bon Odori folk dancing through the San Jose Buddhist Church, Betsuin, and in 1998 became the church's head Bon Odori teacher. The San Jose Buddhist Church's Obon Festival is now the largest such celebration in the U.S.
2: Obon is a very important holiday in Japan. Everyone goes home to their families to take care of the grave sites and such and gather together in remembrance. Along with that, there's a dance component. It's related to a Buddhist tale, but at the same time, it's kind of dancing in joy and gratitude and in memory of those who have passed on. It is an American tradition now where many temples and even communities will have a series of simple dances with the community coming out and dancing. The festival kind of runs through July and August, and especially in California and in the United States, there are so many temples that every weekend there's an Obon Festival going on. San Jose, where I'm from, my hometown, is unique in that we may have, and we probably have, the largest Obon dance festival. We have 1,600 dancers. And so clearly it is a community event, not danced just by Buddhists or Japanese Americans. We were incarcerated. I was 4 years old. And the strange thing is that they allowed us to practice traditional arts of many kind. My mother had always taken dance lessons, appreciated it, started me when I was 4 years old. And just by the strange methods of where people were sent, we were in Colorado, where there were people from Los Angeles. And there was a very well-known teacher there, very strict one. And I started with her. And the one thing I remember and realized after I started to help teach later is that we danced regular adult dances, even when I was 4 and 5. We weren't taught the cute little cherry blossom dances and things that are often done. The few things I remember is that we used army trucks, the open-ended trucks, and they would take us to various blocks to entertain in the different areas in our camp. The other thing is that although I was 4, I could walk by myself to the lessons because it was perfectly safe. And the third thing is that we did have costumes and wigs, but then they had to be improvised so that as a child, I remember having paper stuffed into these adult wigs so that we could wear them. After camp, we stayed in Denver, where I continued my dance lessons and then eventually moved back to California. By then, we were everyone was settled, and so I could start taking lessons again with other teachers. At that time, the dance teacher in my town came from Sacramento, but was the head dance teacher for the Obon Odori Festival. And so because we were students, we were on the stage as assistant teachers from a very young age.

0: And then gradually, as I became an adult and such, then I eventually became the head teacher. I used to go to the schools with a unit on Japan. We'd do some storytelling and probably some crafts, and then we would end with dancing. And oftentimes, you know, we've been asked to dance at senior centers. The local college here has a Japanese garden, so I did a unit on Japanese dance, Japanese traditions, that kind of thing. And organizations are always asking us to perform or to explain. And it's always a nice way to incorporate interest in having everyone dance at the end. I'm glad to be able to transition and transfer teaching to others who have been on the journey with me. I still enjoy dancing and spreading the idea of it. It's an extension of a tradition that has become Americanized and enjoyed. And I like the fact that we can continue to progress and perpetuate the dancing. And I'm happy to pass it on to others who are doing it. And so if and when physically I can't, it will still go on.
1: Adrian Reiko Iwanaga, Bonadori dancer, teacher, choreographer, and 2025 National Heritage Fellow. The Ukrainian Banduras Chorus of North America is an all-male ensemble of around 50 members, ages 16 to 70. It was established in pre-World War II Ukraine and now functions as an ambassador of Ukrainian culture, music, and the bandura, which has often been seen as a threat to oppressive regimes. The bandura is a fretless, multi-stringed instrument with between 34 and 65 strings that sounds like a lute, but is played similarly to a harp. The Ukrainian Banduras Chorus performs in traditional Ukrainian dress with the bandura players seated in front of the standing vocalists who sing in their native language. Here's artistic director Ole Makhlai.
2: The modern bandura really comes over the last century, you know, in the early 20th century. Before that, there was a predecessor instrument called the kobza, which was more like a lute. And that instrument, and kind of the whole tradition and almost the aura of the instrument, is that it was an accompanying instrument for minstrels, which we call the kobzars, because they played on the kobza. Sometimes the only source of news was this traveling minstrel, either going from village to village, town to town, or even within a city. And they were able to preserve some of the history that would be passed on through this oral tradition. It was also a teaching tool, where a lot of the repertoire was also religious-based. Songs of morality, teaching people how they should live. So having this mix of repertoire in this one individual that was wandering from city to city or within a city, it started to become a very important part of Ukraine that sometimes in these long ballads or these long-form songs, you had encapsulated there the history of Ukraine.

And these songs became a threat to whether it was the Tsarist regime in the 18th, 19th century, whether it was under the Soviets, where you had these many minstrels were jailed, vanished, shot, buried alive, or even sadly, it's still into this century where colleagues of mine in Ukraine that were bandura players, that are bandura players, that is something they fear today because they're associated with this instrument. Hearing that background, I think it's understandable why we do call it the soul of Ukraine, because it encapsulates that we can't always quantify in words.

0: the concept of the one minstrel morphed into someone saying, how about if we had to put a few of these minstrels together and see what it sounds like? So they're really the first professional group that was made up of individual minstrels, and the vision was to have a small ensemble, was our group. And it started in 1918, and 108 years later, we're here.
1: Ukrainian Bandurist Chorus President Andrew Ladyshevsky.
2: The ensemble itself was such a giant flaming fire for the diaspora wherever it went in the 1950s and the 1960s, that people like myself, when I was given the opportunity to potentially join it, it was, just tell me how. This is an element of me that has survived multi-generations of repression. My relationship with those younger men that want to join or want to talk about this, it is an extremely important group of conversations. The kind that I had 36 years ago with the men who are no longer here. There's a brotherhood here that transcends generations. They understand a responsibility, but then they are also infected by the electric magic that happens.

0: We're not just an ensemble, a musical ensemble, but we're a mission-driven ensemble, right? And there's multiple missions, the preservation, but also the communication of history and culture to everybody. But it is really neat to see how each generation within our group, you know, each one has a different prism of what that mission means.
1: When you're in an organization like ours, where there has been blood sacrifice by some of your earlier members, my place in the chorus today, I'm taking the place of a man who stood there before me and was killed for it. Here I am in 226, and there is a culture that would like to eliminate all this again.

our repertoire that we've had since 2022. The concert is called Ukraine Lives, because there was literally someone in the Russian, former the Russian president, trying to prove to the world that Ukraine does not live. So how did we pick the repertoire? We did again look into songs that were many centuries old that talked about Ukraine, how it developed, the good and the bad of Ukraine. We also had songs that were written literally in the spring of 2022. The war had broken out. So we had repertoire that was written in the last few years in order to, again, bring to life the fact that, yeah, there's tragedy going on, but through music, we can show that Ukraine does live.

The powerful sounds of the Ukrainian Banduras Chorus of North America, concluding our celebration of the 2025 NEA National Heritage Fellows. We'll end this hour with the uplifting gospel of the legendary Ingram Metz, known as Richmond, Virginia's first family of gospel. They received the Heritage Fellowship in 2022. The group was formed by Mama Maggie Ingram, who taught herself to sing and play piano when she was just 4, and taught her 5 children to sing as the Ingram Metz. Maggie Ingram died in 2015, passing the leadership of the group to her oldest daughter, Almeda Ingram Miller, here leading the group on Until I Die.

0: Until I Die, the legendary Ingram Metz from their 2020 album, Take a Look in the Book, which was recorded over 3 days in Richmond. Most songs on the album were done in one take to capture the spirit of the group's powerful live performances. Our program is produced in collaboration with colleagues in the School of Liberal Arts at Tulane University, with support from the National Endowment for the Arts, the National Council for the Traditional Arts, the New Orleans Tourism and Cultural Fund, and Jim Hart in Chicago. I'm Nick Spitzer, and this is American Roots from PRX, Public Radio Exchange.
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0: This is American Roots, celebrating the National Endowment for the Arts Heritage Fellows. It's the nation's highest honor in the folk and traditional arts. This hour, we'll hear live performances and conversation with past fellows, plus a glimpse into the historic Clifton Chenier box set, released in early 2026 for the late King of Zydeco's 100th birthday. First up, it's a 2010 NEA Heritage Fellow, Del McCurry, from Western North Carolina. His family migrated in 1941 to central Pennsylvania near York. He is a beloved figure in bluegrass with a family band including sons Ronnie on mandolin and Rob on banjo. Let's go to the stage at the 80th National Folk Festival 2021 in Salisbury, Maryland, where the silver-haired bluegrass hero Del McCurry held forth.

Thank you. Now, I was talking to the MC a while ago, and he said he was great friends with the lady that wrote this song, and so was I. I was great friends with Olabelle Reed, or Olabelle Campbell. Olabelle wrote this song, and she told me, she said, now, you need to take that song and record it. It'll do a lot for you. But it really didn't do a whole lot, but it was pretty good. But it's entitled High on the Mountain.

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That lady and that gentleman, okay. Now we'll do it special for y'all, and they're right here, okay. All right. Now this is a song that was written about a motorcycle. It was not an American bike either. It was a English bike. And they were considered the fastest bike in the world, even till today. And it was the Vincent Black Lightning, the Vincent Black Shadow. And this song is about that and about black leather. Best part of this song, though, there's a red-headed girl in this song. Hope you like it.

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0: McCurry. 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While they're gathering their breath, I'll mention Jason Carter on fiddle, Alan Bartram on bass, Rob McCurry on banjo, Ronnie McCurry on mandolin, and of course, Dale McCurry on guitar and vocals.
1: Thank you. Thank you, folks. We'd love to come back here again sometime. We're hardly ever down in your part of the country. But we love it down here, I'll tell you. So I'd like to do a tribute to a friend of ours and a guy that I used to work for. And his name is Bill Monroe. I know you folks have heard of Bill Monroe. He is the father of bluegrass music. He's the father of this music. But we'd like to do this gospel number that I used to do with him on the stage a lot. And if you feel like singing along with us, you go right ahead, because we'd appreciate it. And it's one entitled Swing Low, Sweet Chariot.

0: On stage in Salisbury, Maryland at the 80th National Folk Festival in 2021 with Bluegrass Hero and Grand Gentleman Del McCurry and band. We'll be back with a great live pairing of two National Heritage Fellows from past years, West African Siddiqui Kande and New Orleanian Dr. Michael White, when American Roots returns.
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0: This is American Roots with a live cultural exchange between National Heritage awardees from New Orleans and West Africa. We're joined on stage at the New Orleans Jazz Museum by Siddiqui Kande, a singer, percussionist, dancer, and National Heritage Fellow from Guinea, who dances on his hands instead of his feet due to a life with polio. He formed Messages d'Espoir, an orchestra of artists with disabilities, and joined a dance troupe, Les Merveilles de Guinée, which brought him to the U.S. in 1998, where Siddiqui started his own company, Tukunu, All Ability African Dance. He was joined here by his longtime partner, Wowo Soakoli, on guitar, New Orleans Heritage Fellow Dr. Michael White added clarinet, with Matt Hampsey on guitar, Bruce Sunpie Barnes on Zydeco accordion, Leroy Etienne drums, and Carrie Lewis acoustic bass, all part of an American Roots live show. Yeah, my-

0: Sidike Konde on vocals and percussion. Just tell us a little bit about your growing up and how music pulled you forward.
1: When I was 14 years old, I fell down by polio. It's through my neck all the way down. Everything was paralyzed. It was very hard. My father sent me in the village called Tokunu. One day, I just see the big group was coming on the village to come in the Soli Festival. They play djembe, they singing, the strong men jump, dance. And that day, I come to back and tell my grandmother, oh, I see something today I can do. This is what I can do. She's telling me, yes, I want to see you do it. And I started dancing with my two hands. My grandmother was clapping for me. I was so happy. I worked hard to stand up, take all my leg up and stay my two hands like a duck. Yeah. And I started dancing. Thank God I come to number one dancer of my country. What with my two hands? Before people were so looking at me a sad way. But what with my music and the drum and the dancing, everything come aside and happy. So that was thinking before disabled, but right now it's a Sidike on person. So that's what I can tell you to all the way now.
0: That's an amazing story. Thank you, Sidike. And he received the National Heritage Award in 2007 from the National Endowment for the Arts during his residency in the U.S. And it's just a pleasure to see him doing what he's doing here and also with WoWo. We'll meet the rest of the crew in a few minutes, but maybe you could just set up a song for us.
1: The next song is called Dinin Kimba. That's my first song called Ibrahima. 9 years old, he passed away. Dinin Kimba is a beautiful boy. I love him, and I never forgot him.

0: Thank All you. Right. Sidike Konde, Wowo Suakole. And we'll meet everybody eventually here, but that's Dr. Michael White down there on the clarinet from Xavier University, also a National Heritage Fellow. And Michael, you've known Sidike for a number of years, but how is it bringing your New Orleans traditional jazz approach to what you're hearing from Guinea?
1: Well, you know, it's very important. I met Sidike about a year and a half ago, actually, out at a studio in the woods, and we talked, and then we just kind of started playing, and something clicked, and I realized that a lot of the spirit of what goes on in New Orleans comes from West Africa, and I could feel how our music was derived from the feeling and the rhythms that they play there. I could feel that spirit, and so that helped to fuel my imagination for what I'm doing, writing a lot of songs and different things like that. So we played together a few times. We did a recording, and it came out really well. So hopefully we, you know, this is a lifelong friendship and bond, and we'll get together, you know, at different periods of time.
0: That's great to have you here. So fine to hear you working together, and you built up that relationship. So this really is a cultural exchange. Sidike, what would you like to go out on right now?
2: Okay, right now I'm going to mothers and say, thank you, mother. I do not pay you. But every time you see my face, am I smiling? I'm happy. Thank you, my mother. I can pay you this war. Thank you.
0: Mm-hmm.

0: Yeah.
1: On stage with percussionist and singer Siddiqui Kande, a Mande and French-speaking musician who received the National Heritage Award in 2007, joined by New Orleanian Dr. Michael White on clarinet, who received the award in 2008. And we are back with Louisiana Creole Zydeco music from another Heritage Fellow, the late King of Zydeco, Clifton Chenier, in a minute on American Roots.
2: WTIP is proud of our unique programming, from arts and cultural features

Teefee, Hey Little Girl, from Clifton Chenier's 2026 box set, Clifton Chenier, King of Louisiana Blues and Zydeco, released by Arhuli Records in partnership with Smithsonian Folkways. The song was recorded originally in Los Angeles in 1955 for Specialty Records and was a French take on Professor Longhair's 1949 hit, Hey Little Girl. We've got time for a couple more Clifton tunes from the box set before we walk and waltz out of here. Next up, an adaptation of Fats Domino's Walkin' to New Orleans, recorded in Berkeley, California, 1967. It's Clifton Chenier's Walkin' to Louisiana on American Roots.

Lafayette Waltz, Clifton Chenier, 1965, featuring his brother Cleveland Chenier on the frottoir, the rub board, in English, and Manson Guidry on drums. I had the pleasure of working on the liner notes for this box set, and of this song I wrote, Clifton is taking a tried and true Cajun song and singing it his way in a blues style, a Creole in command of antique French sung in the blues scale. It shows how a Creole can take a Euro form and modify it to create the mix of their aesthetics. We'll hear more from the box set later this year, but this is where we leave you for now with the memory of that blues waltz from the late King of Zydeco.

0: Our program is produced with colleagues at Tulane University's School of Liberal Arts. Our presenting station is WWNO-FM at the University of New Orleans. Our production team includes Olivia Broslowski, Lauren Callahan, Steve Martin, Reggie Morris, and Rachel Arter. Thanks to John Floridas from Montana Public Radio and Olivia Marion's Hypothetical Films for interview audio. Thanks especially to the National Endowment for the Arts Chairman Ann Carter and Tony L. Chaveau, the Deputy Chairman for Programs and Partnerships. Aaron Jenkins Whaler, Coordinator for Programs and Partnerships. Allison Hill, Public Affairs Specialist, and Liz Auclair. Lord have mercy beaucoup, as we say hereabouts, to our National Endowment for the Arts colleagues. Thanks also to the National Council for the Traditional Arts team, Madeline Ramez and Blaine Wade, as well as Charlie Emmons, Eric Annis, Dudley Cannell, and Ki Chang, all working on the National Folk Festival, where we recorded Del McCurry and have collaborated over the years on this annual National Heritage Awards American Roots radio program. Also, we appreciate working with the New Orleans Jazz Museum in the French Quarter, Danny Kadar, Travis Wagesbach, as well as Keenan McCrae of Artisound Studios, and Supervisory Ranger Matt Hampsey and Ranger Hunter Miles Davis, all assisting on the live set with Siddiqui Conde and Michael White. 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Until that time, I'm Nick Spitzer for American Roots from PRX, Public Radio Exchange.
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The amazing and incomparable Melody MacArthur is continuing with live theater with new roles coming up in 2026. I do believe a new album out this year as well. And she, of course, just wrapped up a great run as Sandy on the indigenized version of the 1970s musical Grease, a.k.a. Bear Grease. Well, for that collaboration, she teamed up with Lena Daniels for Jesse, a great track to kick off this hour together on the mainstream. Nyawaskanagaguego, aga jengwa, aga nikoyo tia wanza guego, nangawanisa de, hatewanisa ge, hatewasonda ge, koheo dog. I'm thankful you're well, and I hope there are good minds everywhere, every day, every night, and in between. And if it's your first time joining, stick around for Queen Anne and their take on a David Bowie classic. Also, some Jack Johnson. We'll hear from the likes of Shawnee Kish. We're going to have some nice gentle country vibes right now in this first set with the Red Clay Strays, and this one from Alice Russell, who put out her first album in a decade with I Am. From that great release, enjoy rain and don't go anywhere. We're just getting going today on the mainstream.

Leonard Sumner's Time Machine, a concept that continues to fascinate me. Anyway, today on the mainstream, that might not even be what the lyrics are about. I've never told you this, but I'm much more of a rhythmic and textural guy. I don't often listen to the lyrics, much to the chagrin of those around me. We also heard the Red Clay Strays' Wanna Be Loved, and it was Alice Russell's Rain that soothed us into that set. If you're just now joining, it's good to have you here. You've missed out a little bit, so be sure to check your local listings because, well, we're going to shake things up and shine that spotlight on your own local station. There's a good chance that there is a digital component to what you hear on your favorite AM/FM station. And I, of course, love the intersection of technology, culture, and fun and music, so be sure to check your local listings for the many times and ways you can take me with you wherever you go. Music from White Denim. And before too long, Will Dorado. Stick around for the second half and them. The New Pornographers also. And getting us into this set is this one from Anishinaabe, electronic musician Stowe. Known for their indigenous futurism, meeting electronic dance ritual, and featuring Aaliyah Bell from the Pareidolia album. Enjoy my favorite track from the group. It's Werewolf.

All right, before we officially get back into the music, a shout out to friends of the show dialed into WRUR 88.5 FM in and around the greater Rochester region in New York. It's good to have you here, and no matter where you're tuned in from, I hope you can stick around for the remainder of our time. Music from Stephen Dawes and Chewbacca, who of course is best known for his work with Sons of Kemet and The Comet Is Coming. We're going to get back into this block with a little Lunar Vacation and Will Dorado, who are gearing up for a massive 2026 30-plus trekking world tour. It's going to be beginning in March and continuing on for the remainder of the year. There'll be stops at Red Rocks Amphitheater and London's Roundhouse, so be on the lookout as they continue to ride the waves of Echoes and Waves, their iconic 2024 album that we're going to be checking out a track from. It's Surefire Today on the Main Street.

William Prince and On Rolls the Wheel from Further From the Country on your new favorite show. We also heard Jack Johnson's Rodeo Clowns from his On and On. And before that, it was Lunar Vacation's Tom and Wildorado's Surefire that helped us to get into the second half. Sadly, our time together is already at an end, at least for the time being. I'll be back before you know it. 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In the final block, Stephen Dawes, and this one from Mohawk artist and the winner of the grand prize at the 2025 Music in Motion Award. It's Shawnee Kish and Disassociated on The Mainstream.

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The Incredible Shabaka is best known for, well, a number of groundbreaking bands, including Sons of Kemet, where I think I first heard of them, The Comet Is Coming, which honestly I kind of thought were one and the same anyway, and Shabaka and the Ancestors. That's some solo Shabaka with Marwa the Mountain on the mainstream. I'm your host, Brett Mabee, and as I get nice and comfy in the studio, let me invite you to stick around for the hour and remind you that, well, some of the best music to be had is found right here on this little show. You can always tune in digitally. I'll have more details as to the many ways that you can take me with you wherever you go, but we have a lot of ground to cover. Music from Dear Lady, which is my dear friend, Molly O'Bomswin. Also a track from Joy Harjo, the incomparable U.S. Poet Laureate. Twice, I do believe. Also tracks from Wallows and, in the first half, the Super Soul Brothers, Nick Sherman. And this one from Ghost Towns, a band that's open for a lot of rock and roll royalty, including ZZ Top, Bob Seger, the Rolling Stones, Guns N' Roses, and also has a great home here on the mainstream. It's She Runs Hot on the mainstream.

Nick Sherman's Breathe from the Made Of album here on your new favorite show. We also heard the Super Soul Brothers and a plea to don't lock down your heart. And it was Ghost Town She Runs Hot that got us into the set. I'm Brett Mabee, and a shout out to friends of the show dialed into KUPR 99.9 FM in Placitas, New Mexico. It's great to have you here, and I hope you can stick around for the remainder of our time. We got music from Lake, also a band from the trailblazing Eagle and Hawk. Getting us into this set and helping to wind down the half is Dear Lady, and this one from Sampa the Great, who since she put out her sophomore release is now back to being based in Zambia. So turn it up and enjoy this great track. It's Can't Hold Us, featuring Manje on the mainstream.

Yeah, we bring it back to the start. Here's a moment of silence, bring it back to the art. Mind blowing, it's a classical part of Zamrock, a hip hop, an alternative spark. Yeah, it's the way that I'm on already.

Hi, this is Olivier Loridan of Châteauroux in France, and you're listening to The Mainstream with Brett Maybe.

the sung blessing of creation. Let her into the human story. That was the first beauty. Next beauty was the sound of her mother's voice, rippling the waters beneath the drumming skin of her birthing cocoon. Next beauty, her father with kindness in his hands as he held the newborn against his breathing. Next beauty, the moon through the dark window. It was a rocking horse, a wish. There were many beauties in this age, for everything was immensely itself. Green, greener than the impossibility of green. The taste of wind after its slide through dew grass at dawn, or language running through a tangle of wordlessness in her mouth. She ate well of the next beauty. Next beauty planted itself urgently beneath the warrior shrines. Next beauty beat it by her mother, pinned neatly to hold back her hair. Then how tendrils of fire longing grew into her. Beautiful the flower between her legs as she became herself.

The story took her far away from beauty. In the test of her living, beauty was often long from the reach of her mind and spirit. When she forgot beauty, all was brutal. But beauty always came to lift her up to stand again. When it was beautiful all around and within, she knew herself to be cornplant, moon, and sunrise. Death is beautiful, she sang as she left the story behind her.

As we get into the second half on the mainstream, a quick shout out to a few friends of the show, particularly those dialed in to CGR Radio for the Blind and Disabled in and around Vancouver, Washington, which of course is a unique one-of-a-kind service to a much appreciated audience as well. So it's great to have you here, friends who are tuned in on CGR and all the great work that Gerald's doing. Before our time together is up, we'll be hearing from Wallows, and I'll join you again after the McCrary Sisters with a nice gospel track. Turn it up right now with This Is Laura Lee, and don't go anywhere. I'll be back with you in just a few today on the mainstream.

The McCrary Sisters and Voices on the Water from Can't Steal My Fire, the songs of David Olney on the mainstream. Also in that set was Lake's Wonderful Sunlight, and we also heard This Is Laura Lee's Where's Your Love Now from the Box for Buddy, Box for Star, a great album, and one of Nate Amos's latest projects anyway as of now. He also put out the Holo Boy 10-track album of re-recorded songs, which was considered to be a kind of a prequel for Box for Buddy, Box for Star. Also, This Is Laura Lee appeared on the World Cafe, performing some of their most iconic songs as well. Thank you so much for joining me on your new favorite show. Bring your friends and family, the more the merrier. Music is a special thing that's meant to be shared with others. And for the longest time, that was the only way to enjoy music. There were no headphones and things like that for pretty much all of human history. So let's get back into the habit of sharing music, shall we? We have a lot of fun on the mainstream, and I like to get the word out there as well. 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And I know I keep saying, like, well, one last thing, but for real, one last thing. 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As you're probably well aware of at this point, there's an eclectic assortment of music, and, well, there's a good chance you'll find a home right here on the mainstream. Before the hour's up, Alexa.

Dawson. And right now, we're going to hear one of the last projects that the late, great Vince Fontaine got to participate in. And it was with his trailblazing band, Eagle and Hawk. This is their 2019 Liberty that I leave you with as we part ways on the Main Street.

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Nightmares on Wax has their roots stretching back to 1988. You might recall that they started off as a trio. These days, it's mostly just the project of George Evelyn. He did team up with Adrian Sherwood from the In a Space Out of Dub album. It's You Bliss getting us into this hour here on your new favorite show. Nyao Escano, Brett maybe ni gyanso non ko here. Neho gyanje neho neho hiyo o netago. I'm Brett Mabee, once again right here, nice and comfortable in the mainstream studio on the Allegheny territory of the Seneca Nation. And before our time is up, music from Smurfs, Reuben and the Bullhorn Singers. You're going to want to stick around for that great track in the second block. Looking more ahead, Ava Mabee, one from Shawnee Kish, and we're going to kick things off right now with one from Valerie June's fourth studio album, Owls, Omens, and Oracles. Described as her deepest channel, yet she weaves themes of ancestral wisdom, multidimensional blackness, spiritual growth, and collective healing into a great release. It's Joy Joy here on your new favorite show, The Mainstream.

I really can't wait for the Gorillaz' latest album to become a little bit more readily available. It's Damascus, featuring Omar Suleiman and Yasin Bey from the Mountain, getting us into this hour here on the Mainstream. Before that was Cree composer Wayne Lavallee's We Are Still the People, and it was Valerie June from her Owls, Omens, and Oracles with Joy Joy, kicking off the first set. I'm Brett Mabee. You might know that by now, but if you're a new listener, it's good to have you here. Let me welcome you into this fun musical space. And as always, I like to invite you to stick around for the entire time. I promise it's not your granddaddy's mainstream. We like to reimagine what a mainstream music scene can look and sound like, of course, particularly while considering the much-needed representation of indigenous artists of Turtle Island. That reminds me, we'll be hearing from Wolustawick singer from the Tobik First Nation, Mike Byrne. Also one from Shawnee Kish, but not before, this great track from Reuben and the Bullhorn Singers. Now, this is a great collaboration that's still fresh and culturally powerful. Reuben Bullock of Reuben in the Dark teamed up with some singers from the Kainai Blood Tribe, a part of the Blackfoot Confederacy. They call themselves the Bullhorn Singers, and right now, you're invited to get your groove on with the Pines remix of Powerful on the Mainstream.

And if you're just now joining the listening, you're listening to The Mainstream with Brett Mabee. And we have a lot more great music before we officially part ways at the end of the hour. So before going any further, a quick shout out to a few friends of the show who are dialed into KPTZ 91.9 FM in and around Port Townsend, Washington. It's great to have you here, and don't go anywhere. And if you do have to, there are digital ways to take me and these great songs with you wherever you go. 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The Joy, Before Too Long. Also, Ava Mabee, who you might not know, no, is not related, but she is related to the drummer from the Red Hot Chili Peppers. It's Chad Smith's daughter. So stick around for a track from Ava Mabee, and this one from Kit Sebastian. From their most excellent third album, New Internationale, it's Faust, today on The Mainstream.

Novak the Enjoyer's Bag of Snakes, today on the Mainstream. Before that was Mike Byrne's Ancestors, Ava Mabee's Limerence, and Kit Sebastian's Faust from their new Internationale. Thank you for spending some time with me here. Let's do it again. Tell your friends and family that this is a little bit of a fun show to check out anyway. We do like to reimagine what this space can look and sound like.

you know what, so far so good. It's pretty promising to really think that there is so much good music out there that just sometimes gets, well, drowned out with the loud corporate fluff. So, again, thank you for spending some time with me here today. I can't wait to do this again. Check your local listings. In the meantime, you're welcome to head on over to nv1.org. And that does remind me, if you're just not getting enough of the mainstream on your favorite local airwaves, reach out to Nola Daves Moses, the distribution director at Native Voice One. Drop her a line and say, we need some more mainstream in our lives. Do that at nola@nv1.org. You can also reach out to me with more questions, or if you just want to tell me how your day was. I look forward to hearing from you soon. In the meantime, I do have to step out of the studio, but I'm going to leave you with one final block, including tracks from The Joy, a great five-member a cappella group from Hammersdale, South Africa. Rooted deeply in Zulu musical traditions, you're going to want to stick around for a great track from them. Right now, though, it's Lelu Long, today on the mainstream.

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The amazing and incomparable Melody MacArthur is continuing with live theater with new roles coming up in 2026. I do believe a new album out this year as well. And she, of course, just wrapped up a great run as Sandy on the indigenized version of the 1970s musical Grease, a.k.a. Bear Grease. Well, for that collaboration, she teamed up with Lena Daniels for Jesse, a great track to kick off this hour together on the mainstream. I'm thankful you're well, and I hope there are good minds everywhere, every day, every night, and in between. And if it's your first time joining, stick around for Queen Anne and their take on a David Bowie classic. Also, some Jack Johnson. We'll hear from the likes of Shawnee Kish. We're going to have some nice gentle country vibes right now in this first set with the Red Clay Strays, and this one from Alice Russell, who put out her first album in a decade with I Am. From that great release, enjoy rain and don't go anywhere. We're just getting going today on the mainstream.

0: time machine.
1: Leonard Sumner's Time Machine. A concept that continues to fascinate me, anyway, today on the mainstream. That might not even be what the lyrics are about. I've never told you this, but I'm much more of a rhythmic and textural guy. I don't often listen to the lyrics, much to the chagrin of those around me. We also heard the Red Clay Strays' Wanna Be Loved, and it was Alice Russell's Rain that soothed us into that set. If you're just now joining, it's good to have you here. You've missed out a little bit, so be sure to check your local listings because, well, we're going to shake things up and shine that spotlight on your own local station. There's a good chance that there is a digital component to what you hear on your favorite AM/FM station. And I, of course, love the intersection of technology, culture, and fun and music, so be sure to check your local listings for the many times and ways you can take me with you wherever you go. Music from White Denim. And before too long, Will Dorado, stick around for the second half, and them, the New Pornographers also, and getting us into this set is this one from Anishinaabe electronic musician Stowe, known for their indigenous futurism, meeting electronic dance ritual, and featuring Aaliyah Bell from the Pareidolia album. Enjoy my favorite track from the group, it's Werewolf.

All right, before we officially get back into the music, a shout out to friends of the show dialed into WRUR 88.5 FM in and around the greater Rochester region in New York. It's good to have you here, and no matter where you're tuned in from, I hope you can stick around for the remainder of our time. Music from Stephen Dawes and Chewbacca, who of course is best known for his work with Sons of Kemet and The Comet Is Coming. We're going to get back into this block with a little Lunar Vacation and Will Dorado, who are gearing up for a massive 2026 30-plus trekking world tour. It's going to be beginning in March and continuing on for the remainder of the year. There'll be stops at Red Rocks Amphitheater and London's Roundhouse, so be on the lookout as they continue to ride the waves of Echoes and Waves, their iconic 2024 album that we're going to be checking out a track from. It's Surefire Today on the Main Street.

William Prince, and On Rolls the Wheel from Further From the Country on your new favorite show. We also heard Jack Johnson's Rodeo Clowns from his On and On. And before that, it was Lunar Vacation's Tom and Wildorado's Surefire that helped us to get into the second half. Sadly, our time together is already at an end, at least for the time being. I'll be back before you know it. 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In the final block, Stephen Dawes, and this one from Mohawk artist and the winner of the grand prize at the 2025 Music in Motion Award. It's Shawnee Kish and Disassociated on The Mainstream.

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The Incredible Shabaka is best known for, well, a number of groundbreaking bands, including Sons of Kemet, where I think I first heard of them, The Comet Is Coming, which honestly I kind of thought were one and the same anyway, and Shabaka and the Ancestors. That's some solo Shabaka with Marwa the Mountain on the mainstream. I'm your host, Brett Mabee, and as I get nice and comfy in the studio, let me invite you to stick around for the hour and remind you that, some of the best music to be had is found right here on this little show. You can always tune in digitally. I'll have more details as to the many ways that you can take me with you wherever you go, but we have a lot of ground to cover. Music from Dear Lady, which is my dear friend, Molly O'Bomswin. Also a track from Joy Harjo, the incomparable U.S. Poet Laureate. Twice, I do believe. Also tracks from Wallows and, in the first half, the Super Soul Brothers, Nick Sherman. And this one from Ghost Towns, a band that's open for a lot of rock and roll royalty, including ZZ Top, Bob Seger, the Rolling Stones, Guns N' Roses, and also has a great home here on the mainstream. It's She Runs Hot on the mainstream.

Sherman's Breathe from the Made Of album here on your new favorite show. We also heard the Super Soul Brothers and a plea to don't lock down your heart. And it was Ghost Town She Runs Hot that got us into the set. I'm Brett Mabee, and a shout out to friends of the show dialed into KUPR 99.9 FM in Placitas, New Mexico. It's great to have you here, and I hope you can stick around for the remainder of our time. We got music from Lake, also a band from the trailblazing Eagle and Hawk. Getting us into this set and helping to wind down the half is Dear Lady, and this one from Sampa the Great, who since she put out her sophomore release is now back to being based in Zambia. So turn it up and enjoy this great track. It's Can't Hold Us, featuring Manje on the mainstream.

Yeah, we bring it back to the start. Here's a moment of silence, bring it back to the art. Mind blowing, it's a classical part of Zamrock, a hip hop, an alternative spark. Yeah, it's the way that I'm on the

Hi, this is Olivier Loridan of Châteauroux in France, and you're listening to The Mainstream with Brett Maybe.

the sung blessing of creation. Let her into the human story. That was the first beauty. Next beauty was the sound of her mother's voice, rippling the waters beneath the drumming skin of her birthing cocoon. Next beauty, her father with kindness in his hands as he held the newborn against his breathing. Next beauty, the moon through the dark window. It was a rocking horse, a wish. There were many beauties in this age, for everything was immensely itself. Green, greener than the impossibility of green. The taste of wind after its slide through dew grass at dawn, or language running through a tangle of wordlessness in her mouth. She ate well of the next beauty. Next beauty planted itself urgently beneath the warrior shrines. Next beauty beaded by her mother, pinned neatly to hold back her hair. Then how tendrils of fire longing grew into her. Beautiful the flower between her legs as she became herself.

The story took her far away from beauty in the test of her living. Beauty was often long from the reach of her mind and spirit. When she forgot beauty, all was brutal. But beauty always came to lift her up to stand again. When it was beautiful all around and within, she knew herself to be cornplant, moon, and sunrise. Death is beautiful, she sang as she left the story behind her. Even her bones.

As we get into the second half on the mainstream, a quick shout out to a few friends of the show, particularly those dialed in to CGR Radio for the Blind and Disabled in and around Vancouver, Washington, which of course is a unique one-of-a-kind service to a much appreciated audience as well. So it's great to have you here, friends who are tuned in on CGR and all the great work that Gerald's doing. Before our time together is up, we'll be hearing from Wallows, and I'll join you again after the McCrary Sisters with a nice gospel track. Turn it up right now with This Is Laura Lee, and don't go anywhere. I'll be back with you in just a few today on the mainstream.

the McCrary Sisters, and Voices on the Water. From Can't Steal My Fire, the songs of David Olney on the mainstream. Also in that set was Lake's Wonderful Sunlight, and we also heard This Is Laura Lee's Where's Your Love Now? From the Box for Buddy, Box for Star, a great album, and one of Nate Amos's latest.

latest projects anyway, as of now. He also put out the Hollow Boy 10-track album of re-recorded songs, which was considered to be a kind of a prequel for Box for Buddy, Box for Star. Also, This Is Laura Lee appeared on the World Cafe, performing some of their most iconic songs as well. Thank you so much for joining me on your new favorite show. Bring your friends and family, the more the merrier. 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And for the longest time, that was the only way to enjoy music. There were no headphones and things like that for pretty much all of human history. So let's get back into the habit of sharing music, shall we? We have a lot of fun on the mainstream, and I like to get the word out there as well. So tell your friends and family. 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And if you're a professional singer-songwriter, I always want to hear from you as well. And I know I keep saying, like, well, one last thing, but for real, one last thing. If you are a professional singer-songwriter, send me your professionally recorded tracks to BRETT at mainstreamradio.net. As you're probably well aware of at this point, there's an eclectic assortment of music, and, well, there's a good chance you'll find a home right here on the mainstream. Before the hour's up, Alexa Dawson. And right now, we're going to hear one of the last projects that the late, great Vince Fontaine got to participate in. And it was with his trailblazing band, Eagle and Hawk. This is their 2019 Liberty that I leave you with as we part ways on the mainstream.

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Nightmares on Wax has their roots stretching back to 1988. You might recall that they started off as a trio. These days, it's mostly just the project of George Evelyn. He did team up with Adrian Sherwood from the In a Space Out of Dub album. It's You Bliss getting us into this hour here on your new favorite show. Now, Escano, Brett, maybe Nick Gyalso, non co here. Neho, Gyalje, Neho, Neho, Hio, O Netago. I'm Brett Maybe, once again right here, nice and comfortable in the mainstream studio on the Allegheny territory of the Seneca Nation. And before our time is up, music from Smurfs, Reuben and the Bullhorn Singers. You're going to want to stick around for that great track in the second block. Looking more ahead, Ava Maybe, one from Shawnee Kish, and we're going to kick things off right now with one from Valerie June's fourth studio album, Owls, Omens, and Oracles. Described as her deepest channel yet, she weaves themes of ancestral wisdom, multidimensional blackness, spiritual growth, and collective healing into a great release. It's Joy Joy here on your new favorite show, The Mainstream.

I really can't wait for the Gorillaz' latest album to become a little bit more readily available. It's Damascus, featuring Omar Suleiman and Yasin Bey from The Mountain, getting us into this hour here on the Mainstream. Before that was Cree composer Wayne Lavallee's We Are Still the People, and it was Valerie June from her Owls, Omens, and Oracles with Joy Joy, kicking off the first set. I'm Brett Mabee. You might know that by now, but if you're a new listener, it's good to have you here. Let me welcome you into this fun musical space. And as always, I like to invite you to stick around for the entire time. I promise it's not your granddaddy's mainstream. We like to reimagine what a mainstream music scene can look and sound like, of course, particularly while considering the much-needed representation of indigenous artists of Turtle Island. That reminds me, we'll be hearing from Wolustawick singer from the Tobik First Nation, Mike Byrne. Also one from Shawnee Kish, but not before, this great track from Reuben and the Bullhorn Singers. Now, this is a great collaboration that's still fresh and culturally powerful. Reuben Bullock of Reuben in the Dark teamed up with some singers from the Kainai Blood Tribe, a part of the Blackfoot Confederacy. They call themselves the Bullhorn Singers, and right now, you're invited to get your groove on with the Pines remix of Powerful on the Mainstream.

And if you're just now joining the listening, you're listening to The Mainstream with Brett Mabee. And we have a lot more great music before we officially part ways at the end of the hour. So before going any further, a quick shout out to a few friends of the show who are dialed into KPTZ 91.9 FM in and around Port Townsend, Washington. It's great to have you here, and don't go anywhere. And if you do have to, there are digital ways to take me and these great songs with you wherever you go. 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The Joy, Before Too Long. Also, Ava Mabee, who you might not know, is not related, but she is related to the drummer from the Red Hot Chili Peppers. It's Chad Smith's daughter. So stick around for a track from Ava Mabee, and this one from Kit Sebastian. From their most excellent third album, New Internationale, it's Faust, today on The Mainstream.

Novak the Enjoyer's Bag of Snakes, today on the Mainstream. Before that was Mike Byrne's Ancestors, Ava Mabee's Limerence, and Kit Sebastian's Faust from their new

Nationale. Thank you for spending some time with me here. Let's do it again. Tell your friends and family that this is a little bit of a fun show to check out anyway. We do like to reimagine what this space can look and sound like. And you know what? So far, so good. It's pretty promising to really think that there is so much good music out there that just sometimes gets, well, drowned out with the loud corporate fluff. So, again, thank you for spending some time with me here today. I can't wait to do this again. Check your local listings. In the meantime, you're welcome to head on over to nv1.org. And that does remind me, if you're just not getting enough of the mainstream on your favorite local airwaves, reach out to Nola Daves Moses, the distribution director at Native Voice One. Drop her a line and say, we need some more mainstream in our lives. Do that at nola@nv1.org. You can also reach out to me with more questions or if you just want to tell me how your day was. I look forward to hearing from you soon. In the meantime, I do have to step out of the studio, but I'm going to leave you with one final block, including tracks from The Joy, a great five-member a cappella group from Hammersdale, South Africa. Rooted deeply in Zulu musical traditions, you're going to want to stick around for a great track from them. Right now, though, it's Lelo Lange, today on the mainstream.

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0: 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The Superior Hiking Trail is more than a 300-mile footpath. It's a living link between people, place, and purpose. 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
1: Episode 3 is all about volunteers.
2: Hi, my name is Stephanie Huff. I've been volunteering with the Superior Hiking Trail since 2015. So I'm what the Superior Hiking Trail calls a volunteer crew leader. And so as a crew leader, as volunteer projects come up, I help lead those crews, help guide and make decisions on things, and kind of be the point person for the Superior Hiking Trail's staff. And then I lead the volunteers that are basically doing the work, and I'm doing the work right alongside with them. Always been an avid outdoors person, grew up in the country. You know, my mom and dad would always be like, go outside. So played outside a lot as a child. And then I got into running and trail running. And so spending a lot of time on the trails, both running and hiking, I, you know, kind of wondered, how does this trail come about? And, you know, I should probably look at giving back. And so that's kind of how I got introduced into volunteer work.
1: Do you do a lot of trail running on the SHT? I'm curious about that.
2: Yeah, as much as I can get up there. I live in Western Wisconsin, but I do for sure one race every year on the Superior Hiking Trail, which is called the Superior Fall Trail Race. It's a 100-mile race that goes from Gooseberry up to Lutzen. I run on it every year for that, and then I'll get up and do training runs when I can just to be part of the trail because it is so different than any other trail around the area.
1: What is different about it?
2: You know, it's just exposed bedrock, which we don't have much of that around here. From when the glaciers came down, it's very rugged, very rooty. Really, the only thing that's close to being similar to that in the Twin Cities or in Minnesota, Wisconsin area is by Taylor's Falls at Interstate State Park.
1: So how long does it take you to run 100 miles?
2: Well, for the Superior Hiking Trail, the Superior Fall 100, my best time there is 28 hours, which I was very pleased with. And my slowest time there is almost 38 hours. So it's a 10-hour difference in my best time versus my, you know, slowest time. But I'd say generally most of the people running that trail race tend to run it in 32 to 35 hours is pretty typical. You don't stop to sleep. The clock is running the whole time. I mean, you can stop to sleep if you want, but the clock is still running. And so it's just straight through start to finish.
1: That's pretty amazing stuff.
2: It's definitely not easy. And, you know, I've also not finished it a couple of times because it is so difficult. So you just, I think that's the great thing about the Superior Hiking Trail is you kind of never know what you're going to get. You know, there's sections that are really nice and easy to run on. And then there's, you know, sections where it's so rocky and you've got Carlton Peak and, you know, different sections down Crosby Manitou that it's just like this is a whole nother world.
1: So your work as a crew leader, do you need special certifications? Are there special skills that you would recommend that people have to do that?
2: Yep. So to become a crew leader for the Superior Hiking Trail, they have a crew leader training. And typically to become a crew leader, you're recommended by either one of the staff of the Superior Hiking Trail or another crew leader, you know, because you're seeing as a standout volunteer among your peers, you know, you're helping others, you're engaging. And then there's a training that the Superior Hiking Trail puts on, typically in conjunction with the North Country Trail, every 2 years to get new crew leaders into the mix. And so it really is a time commitment, not just, you know, saying, oh, I want to lead a crew, but it is a time commitment. And we do go through trainings and inclusivity trainings to make sure that, you know, when people are volunteering, everybody feels welcome. And then in addition to that, too, being CPR first aid certified is a requirement, too, because you never know when someone might need your help or, you know, there might be a medical emergency. I was part of the first batch of crew leaders that the Superior Hiking Trail rolled out in 2018. At that time, since it was so new to the Superior Hiking Trail, we did it in conjunction with the Ice Age Trail in Wisconsin. And so that was really a neat experience to meet volunteers from another organization. Always great to get ideas from other people. We don't need to reinvent the wheel. So 2018 was the first year that the Superior Hiking Trail rolled out crew leaders, and I got to be a part of that, which was really special.
1: Okay. And what was the first project that you worked on as a leader?
2: The first project that I worked on was Crow Creek North. So for those of you that aren't aware, there's two Crow Creeks on the Superior Hiking Trail, a Northern Crow Creek and a Southern Crow Creek. So I did the one north of Grand Marais. As is typical sometimes with the Superior Hiking Trail, a flood had came and washed out a bridge. And so the bridge had gotten assembled and put in the winter of 2019, I believe it was. So we were coming in then to put in the little bit of the reroute because the bridge was in a more sustainable place, the new bridge, that is. So that was really a fun project because I hadn't led something like that before. It was the first time leading a crew on, you know, a project, and yeah, I was nervous and, you know, okay, what didn't I think of? But it ended up being a great project.
1: And how many people were on that crew?
2: I believe it was a 3 or 4 day project, and we had about 8 to 10 volunteers each day, which was about the right amount because being my first project, and I was the only crew leader on at the time, in addition to having Tamer, who works for the association. He works for the Superior Hiking Trail Association. So he was there to lead it. And then I was crew leading. And it was really nice that we had a wide range of skills. I had a couple gentlemen that were really good carpenters. So they helped put in the wooden steps that came off of the bridge. And then I had two other folks, longtime volunteers, that helped with the finesse work of the actual tread, because it really is a skill to build good tread for trails. It's not something that I know I didn't pick it up really easily, so it was nice to have those longtime volunteers. And then I had a couple of newbies, too, that had never worked on the trail before, kind of how I started, just wanting to give back and see what this is all about. So we had a really nice, diverse group of skills for that project, which made it easy because then, you know, I said, okay, the carpenters, go over here and let's put a newbie with them. And then the people that had done tread before, let's put another newbie with them. So I always try to mix the groups up because those people that have done it for quite some time, you know, can help show those new folks how to build tread or build stairs or whatever, you know, we're doing on that particular project. The Superior Hiking Trail really does a nice job of incorporating all skill levels, all ages, and making everybody feel like they have a place and a job to do. The great part about doing these events is that it's a group camping. So you get to spend time with these people and, you know, get to know them a little bit better. The other thing I try to do when I'm the crew leader is after trail work and after dinner each night, I try to do something fun with the group. Like, for example, one of the projects this past summer, it was really hot, and we went into the river, the Baptism River at, I think it's Temperance there. But, you know, after we did our long day of work, everybody's hot and sweaty, and, you know, we went and jumped in the river, and it was just, oh, it was so fun. We were just laughing and kind of get people out to do something fun too, to see more of the area than they might have seen, you know, than if they were to just come up there on their own.
1: And why do you think that so many people are, you know, willing to give 3 days or more their time and energy to making the trail better?
2: I think most people that volunteer on the trail obviously enjoy outdoors and enjoy nature. And I think it just feels good, you know, when you build something, whether it's just dirt or you build a bridge or you put in a stone walkway across a river, it just feels good to kind of be back part of Mother Nature and part of the earth. I always tell my volunteers, like, I hope, you know, if you have kids or significant others or, you know, your favorite pet, that you can bring them back to this part and walk it and just feel such a sense of pride for helping out. I've heard from volunteers, you know, that have come on multiple events saying, I brought my family up here, or we went and hiked that section of trail and they were so impressed with the bridge that we put in. And so I think it's just like a sense of love for outdoors and a sense of wanting to give back that is kind of a common thread among all of the volunteers.
1: Do you want to say anything about the North Shore or the Lake Superior environment that appeals to you or really speaks to you?
2: I just think it's so calming. And I think one project we did, we put in, it was the new Lake Walk project north of Grand Marais. We put in a long boardwalk that leads out to the lake where you start the Lake Walk portion. And every day on lunch, we'd all just go sit on the beach, eat lunch, and it was just quiet. Like we just soaked in the waves, the sounds, you know, sitting on all those little rocks that have washed up. It was just so serene. It's so different. Even if you go on the south shore of Lake Superior, it's just a different feel than when you're up north and on the north shore.
1: Is there a particular place along the trail that you're very fond of or you like to revisit when you have a chance?
2: You know, there's several, and kind of for different reasons. There's a spot north of Grand Marais, kind of up by Devil's Track. I think it's the Wood Creek section, that you kind of pop out and it's almost like a mountainous prairie. If you've ever been out west, and there's like the prairies up in the mountains with all the beautiful wildflowers. That section, I love when those flowers are popping just because it's just so different than a lot of the other places along the trail. You almost feel like you're in the mountain range with all of these beautiful flowers. And I love the Devil Track River. It's so neat and just so different than a lot of the other rivers along the Superior Hiking Trail. And then I love Crosby too because of the remoteness of it. And it's so challenging with the boulders. You feel like you're just like climbing out of the belly of the earth when you're coming out of that section as you're heading towards Sugarloaf. There's so many unique sections that have a favorite place in my heart. But if I had to pick one, it would be Woods Creek, north of Grand Marais.
1: Yeah, Wildflower Hill. Is that what the nickname is? Yes. Do you have some projects coming up this year that you want to touch on or are excited about?
2: Yeah. We've done this several years in a row now. My favorite projects are the All Femme projects. Might not sound as inclusive, but it's an all-female project. I know myself, you know, if you're in a group with a lot of men, sometimes you can feel like, well, I don't want to run the drill or run the saw, you know, because not necessarily that I'm intimidated, but, you know, they just have more years of carpentry experience than I do. So it's like, well, they're better at it. Let them do it. And when we do the all-femme projects, you know, there's that feeling kind of goes away because we're all on equal playing field. And so it's really fun to see the women, you know, jump in and run the saw or run the drill, you know, just kind of take on different roles than I think we would if it was a mixed group. So the All Femme projects are my favorite. It really is a great experience, I think, for the women that take part. Typically, we do trail clearing weekends in May to get any downed trees off the trail. That's a great way to start if people are interested in learning more about how to become a volunteer. That's how I started in 2015, was just jumping on one of those trail clearing weekends, because you basically show up and they tell you, okay, you're with this person, and they have a certified sawyer. A sawyer is someone who's been certified by the Forest Service to run a chainsaw in the national forest. So like I'm a sawyer, certified sawyer. That's a certification you have to get every couple of years. They tell you what to move, and it's a really great way to start beginning, and you can do it for one day so you don't have the commitment of coming for 3 or 4 days, which I know can be hard for some people. And I know the goal of the Superior Hiking Trail is to make it cost effective too, because they realize a lot of people, you know, don't live right off the trail. So that's why they provide camping. They typically provide breakfast and dinner for food. They just want to make sure people can participate and not make money a factor in whether or not they can do so.
1: Great. That's all great information.
2: The hardest part about volunteering, I think, with even any organization, is showing up the first time. You know, you're so nervous and you don't know what to expect. So I just highly encourage people, if you've been thinking about volunteering, just take the leap and sign up for a project. You won't regret it, I promise you. We just actually had a call last week of all of our volunteer crew leaders for the Superior Hiking Trail. And it's just so many wonderful crew leaders that the Superior Hiking Trail has recruited to be a part of this. So I know all of them will make any new person feel included. And it's just such a great way to spend your time. To me, there's very few things that are more rewarding than giving back to the trail.
1: Great. And are you planning to do the 100-mile run this summer?
2: Yes. Yeah, I've been training hard. I was not successful last year, so it kind of lit a fire to be successful this year. So I've been training hard this winter and gearing up. I've got some longer races planned as training runs for that. That's one of my favorite weekends of the year.
1: I hope you enjoy this next conversation with Monica Schoberg, director of Unruly Women, an organization that partners with the Superior Hiking Trail Association for trail building projects and maintenance projects every year.
3: I'm Monica. I live in Minneapolis, and I spend a lot of my time outdoors working through Unruly Women, which is my small business and organization.
1: What inspired you to create that organization, a small business, and what drives the mission there?
3: I used to work in healthcare. It was during COVID and, pretty burnt out like many people were. It was a hard time. And I felt very lucky because I was living in Oregon at the time. So I was very close to nature and outdoors. But at that time, I always felt like I needed to be with somebody in order to enjoy these outdoor spaces from a safety standpoint. I didn't feel confident enough, competent enough, just because I guess I was sort of made to believe I wasn't in outdoor spaces, as we're always warned, like, you shouldn't go out there alone, those sort of things. And because it was COVID, I was alone. I had my dog, but I found myself frustrated with myself that I was always waiting for someone to be available, waiting for our schedules to line up. And it was a struggle emotionally, just because it was sort of nerve-wracking. But as soon as I got out there, it was like, what have I been missing? I should have been out here all alone this whole time. I know I'm not alone in that. And while I was still out there, I took a friend backpacking for her first time. And it was an incredible experience. I realized how much I loved teaching other people about backpacking, about how much I enjoyed empowering other women and femme, people who just aren't always in those spaces feeling comfortable alone. And while we were on that backpacking trip, we actually passed a woman who was like, "Are you two out here on your own?" And we were like, "Yeah, we're just here for, this small trip." And she was like, "Oh, I wish I could do that. I just don't feel comfortable enough to do that alone," which was sort of ironic too, because she was out there trail running by herself. And so it's just interesting how our minds work. And that sort of triggered that and wanting to see how I could maybe transition to spending more time outside for my own mental health and well-being, but also while helping to get others outside in those spaces too. And yeah, just feeling like if you wanted to go out and backpack or camp, you wouldn't have that hesitation. You would just feel, yeah, I'm ready to do that. I know what I'm doing.
1: Is that what you do? You work with women to sort of get them ready?
3: Yes. Yeah, that is exactly it. So volunteering is a huge part of Unruly Women. But as far as the retreats go, the backpacking, I didn't want it to be just a guided service where I just do everything. I really wanted it to be education-based so that you came away from it really feeling like you learned something, that you could go out and do this on your own, that you could go out and take your friends, and not just walking away with a really cool backpacking experience. But yeah, to have it more education-based, no matter what the level is, right? Even as someone who guides, like, I feel like I'm always learning. So keeping that in mind as well.
1: So there's so much to unpack in how you answered that first question. So let's start with this one. What is it, do you think, about society or even our own mindset that serves as a barrier for a lot of women I guess, allowing ourselves adventure outdoors?
3: Well, I mean, one of them is that I feel like we're taught to be afraid. Like when we leave the house, even, it's always be careful, like watch out for other people. Or if you're talking about going for a hike, someone's like, oh, you're going alone? Aren't you afraid? And I feel like that's something that's just become part of our society. And I'm sure has stemmed from real reasons, obviously, of having to watch out and be careful. But I feel like a big part of the importance of this is trying to rewrite how we move through this world and like take back control of our own lives, instead of it always being, I guess, manipulated in a way by society and other people. And if we're not seeing people that look like us being in those spaces, we're not going to see ourselves doing those things. And so it's important, like, if we have that desire to try and explore in those spaces, trying not to let the guilt of like maybe what we should be doing, or the fear that maybe we're not doing something right, or knowing that there are so many different ways to do something and that there is not necessarily just one right way. And so knowing how to encounter somebody that when we're in those spaces, you know, might be spraying some beta, giving us some unwanted advice, and just learning like how to navigate those situations.
1: How did you first get involved with the Superior Hiking Trail Association as a partner?
3: I gotta start out by saying that even though with my backpacking experience, my years of adventures across the world, coming back to Minnesota to try to start this business and teach people how to backpack, I felt incredible imposter syndrome. And I have noticed that that is a very, very common thing among women. Like, I don't know if you feel like you have ever felt this way about like showing up to the trailhead and you're like, even if you have years of experience, it's like, oh, I don't belong here. Or you just start like questioning all the things. So back in 2021 is when I started Unruly Women. And at that point, I had done one backpacking trip and I was like, okay, I need to figure out, you know, what I'm doing. That was a good start and I need to figure something out. And I really, really wanted to give back to the Superior Hiking Trail, but I didn't know how because I hadn't volunteered with them before. At that point, I had only done trail maintenance once and it was out on the West Coast and it did not go well. And I started emailing random organizations, but I really wanted to work with the Superior Hiking Trail. So I was really hoping they would get back to me. And at the end of 2021, I did actually hear back from Barbara, because my initial question was, has the SHT ever had any interest in having like a women-only, femme-only volunteer group? And I listed all the reasons why I thought it was important, and if there would by chance be any interest in that, that I would love to help be part of it and bring people together. And that's how I got connected with Barbara. And we had our first event in July of 2022, and we have done 1 to 3 events every year since. Yeah, it's been really great. And up until that point, the SHT had never had a specific women, femme only volunteer day. That's kind of how that started. And I feel so grateful that Barbara was there and she felt as much passion about it as I did, because it is just a different vibe. I feel like people are more likely to be themselves. They're more likely to ask questions. They're more likely to sort of be who they are and break out of their shell a little bit and try things with less fear of messing up than when it's like a mixed group. One thing that was sort of cool was last year, actually, we were on the Bean and Bear Loop doing part of that trail reroute there. And someone who I had taught to backpack the year prior had messaged me saying they were doing a backpack in the section for their first time, and they were so excited, but we didn't think our paths would cross. And so it was a total surprise when I turned around while we were working on Bean and Bear, and there she was. And I was like, oh my gosh, I can't believe you're here. And she was like, you know what? She's like, I thought your group had gone already for the day. And I was just backpacking along. And then I just heard women laughing in the woods. And I thought, oh my gosh, that's gotta be them. I gotta say, that's probably like the coolest compliment ever. You know, being found by a bunch of women just laughing in the woods sounds pretty great.
1: Yeah, well, you're truly building community then, right?
3: Yeah, and actually so many people, even from that very, very first event back in 2022, a group of them branched off and they would, you know, go winter camping together. They would go to the Boundary Waters together. So what's really cool is like, it's a great way to meet other people in the community that like to do the things you like to do. So that, you know, if you want to do those things alone, cool. But if you want to go with somebody, you always have that option. I feel like we often, as women, overthink and overprepare and try to think about every possible situation and scenario. And sometimes it keeps us and prevents us from just going and trying, because that's just what happens. I have experienced that so much, and I know so many others that have. And learning just how to try again and maybe fail and understand that it's not going to necessarily go the way that we thought it would, and being okay with that. But then also learning how to embrace play again, like especially as we all get older, we sort of lose play and it becomes so health focused or speed focused or, you know, all of those other things. And it's so important to sort of come back to the other reasons of just nature being nature, getting out just because, and doing the things just because we want to, and knowing that's all right.
1: I like that play focus, because so often we start out, you know, a hike or some sort of outdoor excursion, like you say, thinking through all of the bad things that could happen. So what does that do, you know, to us? Like it doesn't leave room for play focus.
3: Honestly, that is an important thing too. Like we need to also learn to listen, relearn to listen to our intuition, right? So like being aware of the things that can go wrong is really important, but also knowing that it's okay to be aware, think about what we might do if that bad thing happened, but then learn to let it go and move on and be present. And so it's like all about finding that balance, and inviting in that play can help us get more present, get us out of our head and more into our body, and into the space that we're in, which can help in so many ways, right? Like our mindfulness, our stress levels, our blood pressure. It can help calm down our nervous system, like all of the things that we need. But also, like you said, actually, it is important that we do think about the things that could happen that maybe bring fear. Just because when we are in those spaces, our intuition that we have gotten so far away from listening to, again, because of a society thing, like we're often told that maybe how we're feeling isn't how we should be feeling, or that fear we have is unnecessary, or that anxiety that came up isn't necessary, or for whatever the situation is. But learning to differentiate between fear, anxiety, our intuition, the little things that we can't explain of like why we have those goosebumps on the back of our neck, like why we just have like an off feeling. Like that is something that as women, it is a strength that we have, but something that we have lost because of society, because they're often telling us how we should feel and what we should feel. And when we can get out in nature, we can let all of that extra noise silence and learn to listen to what our intuition is saying again, because it can keep us safe. It can save our lives. It's an important thing. And I think that's a really cool thing about being in nature and going backpacking and enjoying the spear hiking trail that we can sort of relearn and bring back.
1: So you said that you have a healthcare background and you mentioned that you made it through COVID. So thank you for your service throughout COVID. My friends who are nurses or healthcare providers, I think, are living with some level of PTSD still about that time. Do you want to talk just a little bit about the health benefits of being outdoors and how you made that shift between, you know, working in a institutional environment to working in an outdoor environment?
3: One, working in healthcare, even before COVID, is really hard on the nervous system. And I know there are so many careers that are that way. So one thing that's really cool is like when we are moving our bodies, when we are having reciprocal movement, so oppositional, like arms and legs. So when we're biking or walking, arms swinging, like each step we're taking, one thing that's really cool in our body that happens is it helps us process emotions and things that have happened, because our bodies, whether we want it to or not, hold on to things that have happened. So whether it's some little microaggression that like someone said something and we're like, oh, that's fine, and we sort of brush it off, our body sort of holds on to it. And then when we have those multiple layers of things, like during COVID, where there were a lot of other things happening as well in society, like it just layers, right? But our bodies and our brain just need to keep going. So even though we feel like we're sort of sweeping it under the rug, we're not. We're holding on to it. Our body is holding on to it. And so the cool thing about whether we're backpacking, whether we're hiking, what's really cool is that is our body's way of helping us process through these emotions and traumas and things that have happened. And so what's really interesting is when we're out in the woods and a random memory comes up, our first instinct might be to try to shove it down, right? Like, oh, I'm in the woods, I don't want to think about that right now. But the important thing is that's something that our body is saying, hey, we haven't processed this yet. Let's use this opportunity. And so a really cool skill to try to learn is to not just shove that memory, that thought down. Try to just let it come up. Don't judge it. Just keep walking, moving through it. And I like to try to think about giving it back to nature to be recycled. I mean, we're not going to forget the memory. We're not going to forget what it was that happened, but we can try to leave and let go the trauma and hold on to the wisdom, right? During COVID, so many more people were going outside, which is fantastic. But the tough thing too is not everybody knew what is the right thing to do as far as leave no trace. And so that is actually one of the reasons why I wanted to incorporate volunteering so much into Unruly Women, in addition to the retreats, because I feel like you don't know what you don't know, right? And it's really hard to ask questions when you don't even know where to begin or what questions to ask. And so I feel like volunteering and learning about trail work, whether it's backpacking trails like the Superior Hiking Trails or mountain biking trails, you not only learn about the trail and why it is the way it is and how it's built and all of the work that goes into it, which makes you appreciate it more, but it also helps you understand the type of work that goes into it and maintaining it. And then you'll be more likely to speak up about it. You'll want to give back. But then it also, especially if you're new to these things, it helps you get a foot in the door in being part of the community. So it gives you a sense of belonging, even if you're brand new, which is really cool.
1: So do you have some events planned for the coming season?
3: Yeah, we have three. There's usually a car camping one. So a little more accessible in the sense that you don't need a bunch of backpacking gear. You just kind of show up with what you have. And, you know, the campsites are reserved already, so you don't need to worry about that. There should be a backpacking one this year. But yeah, another thing about the volunteering with the SHT, though, is it's a great way to learn about tools and, like, skills that you can bring back with you to, like, work in your own yard or whatever it is.
1: There's a lot of assumptions made, I guess, about gender roles and things right. like that on the trail. Give listeners a sense of, like, how it's maybe different.
3: So I feel like actually for both the volunteer events and backpacking, there's more community action and less of someone being the leader. There's more opportunity for people to voice their opinions, and there's more help without asking for help, if that makes sense. I feel like there's a lot more looking out for each other and making sure that everybody's been fed and hydrated and has what they need and are doing okay. It's definitely a supportive community. That's a good way of putting it. The mindset is to ask questions and learn. So that's really what we encourage. Like, if you don't feel comfortable or you don't feel safe, we just really want people to feel comfortable, safe, and empowered throughout the entire experience. I don't know. I always come away from these volunteer weekends just feeling like my heart is full and my nervous system is relaxed. It's a really beautiful combination. And actually, the last few years, we've added jumping into Lake Superior or a cold body of water at the end of our day. And it's sort of turned into like the thing we all look forward to and encourage people to do. We never force people to do anything. But, you know, if you have that desire, but you're like nervous, we're all there for each other to cheer each other on. And it's been a really cool bonding experience. That's where that fun comes in, the play, right? Just like running into the lake, being goofy, jumping off a dock with all of our clothes on from working that day. It allows people to just be silly and like let go of their roles that, you know, or the boxes that they've been put in, right? Like getting rid of the title and just remembering who they are for that day. It's fun. It's really cool, like from the day one to the last day, like being able to be like, I feel like I know that person now, not just their occupation or not just what they do or what they like to do, but like who they are, which is really, really cool. Just another way of connecting with each other out in nature.
1: Let's talk about transformations. So you started the company in 2021 and you made a shift in your own life to make it happen and create this company that is empowering women, femme, non-binary people to experience the outdoors in new ways. What are some of the transformative takeaways that have really stuck and lasted?
3: I feel like one of the biggest things is whether it's just that one weekend or that one day or through a whole season of mountain biking or whatever it is, I love watching people rediscover who they are. And it's not immediate. And there's a lot of work that goes into it as far as, you know, the layers, right? So Unruly Women, the motto is unearthing your inner wild. And the reason being is that it's rediscovering yourself and what you want in life isn't an easy thing. It's not something that's just cut and dry. It's layers, layers of digging through and unlearning and wondering why I think that. And like, what is it that I want? Am I going to allow myself to do this dream or achieve this dream or go after what I want? Like, what's holding me back? Is it someone else? Is it myself? Whether we're volunteering, whether we're backpacking, whether we're hiking, whether we're mountain biking, all of these are just a catalyst to help you unearth your inner wild, to help you rediscover who you are and what you want out of this life. And knowing that you can do that at any time, it doesn't matter how old you are or where you are at in life or what's going on. Like there are little things that we can do in our everyday that can help us get there. But I would say that's probably the biggest thing. I feel like a lot of folks who have been getting out of a relationship or divorce have had a large loss in their life. Those are the people who tend to find me because they're looking for community, but also they want to feel less alone in their journey and they just don't know where to start. And I feel like this can be like a good connection point. When we're doing that trail work, like the skills that we're learning, the confidence we're building, the empowerment that we're feeling, learning how to speak up for ourselves, because we can't speak up for ourselves and what we want if we don't actually know deeply what it is that we want, right? All of these things, there's like a ripple effect, like a trickling, and it trickles into all areas of our life, like our interpersonal relationships, our job, like who we interact with every day, how we interact every day, how we exist every day. That's one of the beautiful things that happens on these events, whether you're intentionally trying to do it, it's just something that happens. And I do kind of warn people, like, once you start, it's really hard to stop because you just want to. You want to rediscover yourself. You want to feel that confidence. You want to feel empowered to do the things you want to do and give yourself permission without waiting for someone else's permission or approval. It's how we can really embrace this life.
1: Just the nature of the work is a sort of healing kind of work that you're bringing to the world and offering space for, is what it sounds like to me.
3: Well, thank you. That's what I wanted it to be, because that's what it was for me. All of these experiences healed me too. I mean, it's still an ongoing process, but there is a lot of PTSD from work, from relationships, from life. And I think to say that outdoors is an accessible thing isn't fair, because it's not accessible for a lot of people. And, you know, not everyone thinks about like, oh, well, you can just drive to the trailhead. But then it's like, well, not everybody has a car and not everybody has access to a bus that goes to a trailhead. All of those little things that so many of us take advantage of. And so I think something that I'm still trying to work towards is in different ways, trying to find ways to help make these outdoor spaces more accessible. So even though Unruly Women started a certain way, each year I'm learning something different and sort of getting through something that I needed to learn in order to say, ooh, I think I'm going to pivot here. This year I feel like is going to be the most different. I'm going to really try to focus more on the volunteering community events, the free events, because I feel like with everything going on, that's been going on, what we need is community and as little barriers as possible. And actually, that's

0: We're obviously going through something in society right now that a lot of people don't feel safe, and we're going to need to figure out how to navigate that.
1: And if someone listening would like to be a part of one of the volunteer trips, where would they find you, Monica?
0: Yeah, so the volunteer trips can actually be found on the Sapir Hiking Trail website under the volunteer tab. But on my website, unrulywomen.org, it can be found under the Stewardship and Community tab or under Upcoming Events. And also the Sapir Hiking Trail collaboration ones, the Femme Weekends, those fill up really quickly. So, be sure to sign up, keep an eye out, and get on the waiting list because there are often people who can't make it at the last minute.
1: Thank you for organizing and bringing people together on the SHT. Is there anything else that you feel is important?
0: I don't want people to feel intimidated or imposter syndrome to attend these events. I hope people feel welcome. It's okay to not know anything at all. This is a great community and space to learn in. And you know what? If you come out and try it and you don't even like it, that's okay too. That's part of it. That's part of trying it out without committing to it fully. And you can always come back to it. The timing isn't right, or but that's the important thing about being in nature is we have to let go of control and we have to open up to the ideas that things are going to change or might not be what we expect. And it's important to just learn how to pivot and roll with it.
1: Well, thanks for this lovely circular conversation.
0: Thank you so much for your time today, and I hope to see you out on the trail.
1: That's great. You never know what will happen. Rounding out today's episode is Barbara Budd, volunteer and education coordinator for the Superior Hiking Trail Association. She'll give you the information you need for upcoming trail projects that need volunteers, as well as some thoughts about the 40th anniversary of the trail.
2: I'm Barbara Budd, and I'm the volunteer and education manager with the Superior Hiking Trail Association. The majority of what I do is organize volunteer events, and I oversee a Leave No Trace education program with volunteer trail ambassadors, and then I organize all the training for the volunteers.
1: Okay, and about how many volunteers does the SHTA work with each year?
2: Well, last year we had 600 volunteers, a little over 600, and they generously donated over 10,000 hours. 10,753, I think, was the final total. We also have each year several school groups and businesses and that sort of thing who join in.
1: That's very impressive. Could you just, Barbara, maybe share a rundown of the many different ways that volunteers can help out on the trail? I mean, people probably think of the obvious ones, right? Like clearing trails or helping with bridging projects and things like that.
2: I will just say that the ones you talked about, those large group events, are actually the most needed volunteers that we have. All of our volunteers are equally needed, but that's where we have the greatest number of openings. In addition, we have some folks who cook for our groups. We have trail ambassadors that go out to educate trail users on Leave No Trace principles. And we have tabling at events. So things like Fisherman's Picnic. We had, I don't know, maybe a dozen volunteers come up and help us table at Fisherman's Picnic last year. We have trail store volunteers, which we're actually recruiting for a couple of trail store volunteers right now, and section and campsite adopters. So this kind of falls in the maintenance piece, but it's more independent than our regularly scheduled events. And we have more, you know, we've got Facebook moderators, we've got office volunteers, a bunch of different ways that folks can volunteer. Certainly our board is all volunteers.
1: You mentioned that you need volunteers in your store.
2: Our store is located in downtown Two Harbors. So if you take a break from the store, you can go walk by the lake, by Lake Superior, because we're right a block away from the lake.
1: I talked with Monica from Unruly Women about the work that they do with the SHTA. Are there other organizations too that you work with to do these larger projects?
2: Minnesota Power has come out several times with us. We have school groups that join us. We have a school group, actually, Minnie Rivers Montessori is adopting a second.

0: direction of the trail. The Harbor City International School comes out every spring and helps us for a couple of days. If folks want to put a group together, they can contact me and I can try and find a good place for them.
1: You said too that one of the options is as a campsite
0: adopter.
1: Is there a need for more of those right now?
0: We have a wait list for adopters, which is a wonderful place to be. And I would certainly encourage anybody to sign up on our wait list. You can go to our website and where it says become an adopter, click there and there's a link to a wait list. We go through that wait list because people turn over every year. But it does mean that sometimes people wait a couple of years to adopt a campsite or a section, especially if they're very specific in the geography that they're interested in. Some people have a cabin in a certain place or a home in a certain place, and they want to be close to home. And sometimes that takes a while to fill one that is very specific. But otherwise, we love to have folks on our wait list.
1: As part of the Blazing Trail podcast, we've talked about and to some of the very early volunteers, and I think listeners are familiar with the fact that volunteers really do keep the trail going. Do you see some kind of common thread between volunteers for the SHTA over time? Like, is there an ethos, would you say?
0: Sure. People who love the trail are the people who volunteer on the trail, right? And then when they volunteer on the trail, they learn to see and love the trail in a whole new way and have a different appreciation for the trail that they already love. And I think that goes across time. That's what I've heard from our very earliest volunteers that I've been able to talk with through our current volunteers, folks who just started last year. And that learning to love and appreciate the trail in a new way by volunteering on it or for it, it's such a wonderful eye-opening experience for folks. One of my favorite things is that every time I go out, I hear some version of this, which is, I had no idea what work went into making the trail what it is. I thought it just took care of itself. And then after doing this work, I'll never look at the trail the same way again. And I hear that every year from some new volunteer. I also hear, oh, I have really found my community. These are the people I love to hang with. I want to be with these folks because they love what I do, right? They love the trail. They love being outside. And also there's this, especially in our modern society where we have a lot of desk jobs and a lot of, you know, focus on technology and that sort of thing, getting their hands in the dirt. It's an entirely different experience. Also, being able to see what you have done. So you go out there and we're building, let's say we're building a new section of trail and you start with a leaf-strewn forest floor and you go from a leaf-strewn forest floor to a place where people can walk without tripping, without hazards. And you do that in 4 or 5 days. And it's a really good sense of accomplishment, right? Because you can see what you started with and what we end up with, that sense of gratification, and then the actual physical work, which not all of us get to do all the time.
1: This kind of touches on, you know, why people would care about the SHT after putting work into it. Is there more you want to say about how the trail is owned by everyone, not just volunteers?
0: Sure. Yeah. We want the trail to be a welcoming place for everyone, whether it's as a user or a volunteer or both. It is someplace that everybody should feel like they can come out and use. That's part of the reason the trail is free. We want it to be available to everyone.
1: So let's talk about your personal connection to the trail. Is there a section that you can't wait to visit every year or so?
0: I joined the Superior Hiking Trail Association 4 years ago, and I am still working my way through the trail. So I would say that my favorite section is the one that I'm just about to hike. Out and backs, I love out and backs because you see the trail in two different directions on the same hike, same bit of trail, and I see so many different things in each direction. So I don't have a specific section that I need to go to, just the discovery of the next section.
1: And would you consider yourself a group hiker, a solo hiker? How do you like to do the trail?
0: A little bit of both. Yeah. I have a friend who comes up from southern Minnesota every year and we go hike a section. You know, we find a section we haven't done yet and go hike that section.
1: So the Superior Hiking Trail is about to celebrate 40 years, kind of a big deal. Is there something you'd like to say about these 40 years of volunteers and the people who show up and do the work and stand back and say, wow, look what we did?
0: Well, from the very beginning, the SHT was meant to be a trail built and maintained by volunteers from the get-go. That was built into the foundation of the Superior Hiking Trail. And since then, volunteers have been the heart and soul of the organization. Volunteers are what makes this trail what it is. There's lots of other hands, and we have funders, and we have contractors, and we have staff, but the volunteers are the core of the organization. You know, over 40 years, that's just a remarkable thing. If you think about it, this is a 300-mile long trail built by volunteers, maintained by volunteers for 40 years, volunteer powered.
1: Pretty impressive. Are there trail projects that you still need help with, Barbara?
0: Yes. So we have several projects that are posted on our website right now, superiorhiking.org/volunteer. And you just scroll down and you'll find 2026 trail renewal events and the Duluth area trail maintenance events. We anticipate building two bridges this year. And due to regulatory hurdles, I'm not sure which bridges are actually going to be built, but the dates will stay the same. So if people sign up for those bridges, we'll have a project on those dates that will have something to do with bridges. Mm-hmm. The other thing that we're always looking for is our Duluth area trail maintenance and weed whipping. We need 2,000 hours minimum in the Duluth section every year just to keep it in good shape, from the Wisconsin border to Two Harbors. And those are all posted up there, ready to be signed up for. So if folks are around Duluth, we'd love to see you in one of our Duluth work parties. Something that we're working on this year is a plan for reblazing the entire trail over the next several years. Mm. And the blazes are those blue or white paint markers, the blue for the main trail and the white for the spur trails. So reassurance markers is what we call them. And so we're looking for folks to help blaze the trail as well. And that's an independent activity. You go out on your own, hike a section with some paint. We give you a little training and that's it.
1: That sounds like a great way for people to help out.
0: Yeah. And we're always looking for an extra cook or two. As we increase the number of opportunities, volunteer opportunities that we have, we also need some cooks to help. In particular, we're going to have a huge training event in conjunction with the North Country Trail Association this fall in September. And so that's going to have about 100 people at it. And so we're looking for some folks that can help. We'll get a real kitchen and everything for that one. So no cooking outside for that event.
1: Okay. And if people wanted to help, remind us where they would sign up for that or get more information.
0: For the group events, they should go to our website, superiorhiking.org/volunteer, and then scroll down to either the Duluth area or the 2026 trail renewal events. For all of the other things that I mentioned, they can just email volunteer@superiorhiking.org.
1: Well, thanks so much. It was a joy talking to you today, Barbara. Thanks for all your hard work on the SHT.
0: Thanks, Stacy. And thanks to all those volunteers, always.
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And that was Spring by Tasha, Jamila Woods, and Little Rain. Good morning. I'm Brian. This is North Shore Weekend. I'll be with you until 10 o'clock. And in this first hour of our show, in a moment, I'll update you on the weather and also some news from our news desk. Around 7:15-ish, we'll listen to Magnetic North. And around 7:35, we'll have our Ojibwe Word of the Week. Around 7:45, we'll have an interview with Chuck Olson regarding the newly released WTIP app. And that'll take us through the first hour. The second hour, in case if you're planning ahead, we'll listen to Blazing Trails at 8:15, 8:30, Northwoods Naturalist, 8:45, Best of Ourselves. And in the third and final hour, starting at 9, National Native News, around 9:15, Field Notes with Molly Hoffman. Around 9:30, Larry Weber will call in to tell us what's happening in his world. And around 9:50, Bird Notes. And in between, we'll have music and chatter and good company. So stick with us. Stick with your neighbors who are listening right now, wherever they happen to be, wherever you happen to be. So the weather on this lovely Memorial Day weekend. Yes, it's a big, big weekend here in the North Shore because, first of all, it's Memorial Day weekend, which for many people is the traditional start of summer. It's still springish here. The green up is a little bit slow to happen this year as the temperatures have stayed rather cool. But the current temperatures throughout our area are... In Grand Marais, it is 45 degrees down by the harbor and 43 degrees up over the ridge at the airport. In Thunder Bay, it's 46 and cloudy. Grand Portage is 44 and cloudy. Tofte is 43 and cloudy. Silver Bay is 42 and cloudy. Two Harbors, 42 and cloudy. Duluth is 43 and cloudy. Minneapolis is 55 and cloudy. And if we cross over the lake to visit our friends in Houghton, Michigan, it's 46 and cloudy, and Bayfield is 47 with rain. The forecast for the day, if you haven't looked out the window yet, it's a bit overcast, and depending on where you are, you may have had some sprinkles. So the forecast for today is showers. Highs will be in the mid-50s with east winds 5 to 10 miles per hour, gusting to 25. Chance of rain today is 90%. Tonight, mostly cloudy. A slight chance of showers in the evening. Lows in the mid-40s. East winds around 5 miles per hour in the evening, becoming light and variable. Chance of rain tonight is 20%. On Sunday, sunny Sunday, it will be mostly sunny. Chance of showers in the afternoon. It won't be as cool as today, as the highs will reach the upper 60s. You heard me right, 60s. Southwest winds, 5 to 10 miles per hour. Chance of rain on Sunday is 40%. Sunday night, partly cloudy. Lows around 50. West winds around 5 miles per hour. On Monday, Memorial Day, it'll be mostly sunny. A slight chance of showers in the morning. Highs in the mid-70s. Southwest winds, 5 to 10 miles per hour. And chance of rain, 20%. If you're sticking around until Tuesday, you'll want to know that Monday night it's going to be partly cloudy with a slight chance of showers in the evening. Lows in the mid-50s, chance of rain Monday night is 20%. And then Tuesday, mostly clear with highs in the upper 70s. I think you're going to see things spring alive. So anyway, that's our forecast. And of course, be sure to stay tuned to WTIP for any up-to-the-minute forecasts that may need to be shared with you. So now let's go to some of the local news from our news desk. First of all, Cook County will close the Tofte Transfer Station beginning Wednesday, May 27th, to demolish the existing facility and construct a new updated transfer station. The project is expected to take approximately 30 days, with reopening targeted around July 1st, 2026. During construction, a temporary dump station will be located just south of the Cook County Highway Department shop.
Operating hours for the temporary site will remain the same as the current Tofte transfer station hours. Some services may be limited, so contact North Shore Waste at 218-387-1029 or the Cook County Land Services Department at 218-387-3000. More activity happening. The Cook County Highway Department will be replacing 6 culverts on the Arrowhead Trail starting on Tuesday, May 26th and Wednesday, May 27th, weather permitting. The culverts are located between Tower Road and Woolley's Bluff. The work will require brief road closures between 8:30 a.m. and 3:30 p.m. Travelers are asked to plan accordingly and obey all traffic signs. And moving a little bit west down the shore, Gooseberry Falls State Park took first place in voting for Best State Park in the USA Today 10 Best Reader's Choice Awards. Over 4 weeks, people throughout the U.S. voted on the 20 Best State Park nominees, which were selected by a panel of USA Today editors and subject matter experts. Since its establishment in 1937, Gooseberry Falls State Park has been the most visited state park in Minnesota for 7 of the last 10 years, averaging more than 760,000 visitors per year. The park is located north of Two Harbors along Highway 61. Visit mndnr.gov/gooseberry for more information. And that's our little news update from our news desk for this morning. By the way, we have a couple of birthdays happening today. Today, Rob Eklund is celebrating his birthday. So if you see Rob out and about or somebody that you think might be Rob, wish him happy birthday. And tomorrow, Kimber Ralstead and Sue Nordman are celebrating their birthdays. And so happy birthday to Kimber and Sue. And again, to all our listeners, if you see Kimber or Sue out and about, wish them a very special day. And if it's your birthday today or tomorrow and we don't know about it yet, please let us know. And we'll put you on the calendar so that we can help you celebrate the special day every year as it comes around.

And that was Dolly Parton with Lainey Wilson doing Mama, He's Crazy. And just before that, we heard Juanes with Tu Guardián. Here's an archived edition of Magnetic North with Vicki Biggs Anderson. Vicki lives on an over 100-year-old homestead in Colville with a variety of farm animals, from guinea fowl to goats. Let's listen.

0: Welcome back to Magnetic North, where winter's grip is but a memory, albeit one leaving a few bruises. Just when green grass and the melody of spring peeper frogs at dusk enters our world, so too does the annual search for the stuff we put away last fall. Or did we throw it away or donate it?
1: My relief.
0: You know, the rakes, gardening tools, bug hats, and so forth. Living for years with a fastidious man of Norwegian descent only made my seasonal treasure hunt more torturous. Mr. Take and Put was my nickname for Paul. He relished picking up gear to a fare-thee-well, with yards of duct tape encircling boxed items in the style of Egyptian mummies. The parcel would then be labeled with black magic marker in big uppercase letters, garden tools, trowel, hand rake, dandelion root grabber, and so on. But then the fatal flaw in his otherwise brilliant moves appeared. He stowed the boxes and promptly forgot where they were. The barn, the garage rafters, the back 40 cabin, any one of five sheds. One year we replaced 75 feet of garden hose before finding the neatly coiled, taped, and labeled section in the old outhouse next to the chicken coop. Why there? Why not there? He asked, adding that his Norwegian grandmother always said that when you come to where a thing is, you find it. Clearly something had been lost in the translation. And even though it's been 5 years this past week since Paul's passing, I still have not come to where certain things he stowed away are on the farm. So when I visited his grave last week, I hoped for some insight or clues as to where certain missing items might be tucked away. Paul's and my parents' graves at Maple Hill Cemetery are in a lovely spot, tucked under the sloping branches of a 30-foot red pine and overlooking the picture postcard old white clapboard church. Every big day, like birthdays, holidays, and such, I visit and leave a box of Dots candies, his favorite, on the marker stone. His stone is nothing fancy, flush with the ground, as required for grass cutting, with Paul's name and dates of birth and death, and the inscription, A Life Well Loved. It's a place of peace and memories for me, and sometimes answers, both large and small. This year, as in years past, I wondered aloud about the location of such farm items, such as the fence-tightening tool. But before I even got out of my car on the steep little hill running by the gravesite, I was struck by two things that irked me. First, the shepherd's crook plant hanger that should have been standing by his stone was gone. And second, Paul's plot looked positively naked in comparison to the plots to the left and right of his. Both of these had been planted with daffodil bulbs, now in full bloom. All Paul's and my parents' monuments had for adornments were dead pine cones and a box of candy. And just like that, my sweet nostalgia morphed into green-eyed monsters of envy and her faithful sidekick, resentment. Bad enough that someone swiped the plant hanger I stewed, but what really got my nanny were those oh-so-perky and delightful daffodils. It was all I could do to refocus on the reason I'd come to the place, to celebrate Paul's life by drinking a strawberry malt, another of his favorites, and reciting Shakespeare's sonnet 116. You know the one that begins, "Let me not to the marriage of true minds admit impediments." Love is not love which alters when an alteration finds, or bends with the remover to remove. But not even the bard could restrain my thoughts from fastening on the stolen plant hanger. What kind of person would rob a plant hanger from a grave, I fumed mid-stanza. The kind that never had heard of karma, obviously. But back to Shakespeare. Oh, no, it's an ever-fixed mark that looks on tempests and is never shaken. It is a star to every wandering bark, whose worth's unknown, although his height be taken. Oh, yeah, my resentful little mind butted in. Taken is the word, all right. Maybe I should install one of those remote cameras on the red pine and catch the miscreant in the act. No, no, back to the sonnet. Love's not time's fool, though rosy lips and cheeks within his bending sickle's compass come. Love alters not with his brief hours and weeks, but bears it out even to the edge of doom. Oh, what's the use? Doomed was what this tribute was, I fumed. My serenity and tender moments, every bit as lost as the old fence-tightening tool. So leaving the last three lines of the sonnet unspoken, I blew my nose, finished the strawberry malt, and said my farewells. 3 days later, I was back with a lavish basket of shade-tolerant indigo blue flowers that I know will bloom their little hearts out all summer long. I chuckled as I placed the basket on the headstone, the shepherd's crook hanger is on order, and said, glancing to the plots on either side, I'll see your daffodils and raise you one cascading extra-large lobelia basket. Then, lost serenity found once more, I watered the ridiculously lavish basket, just the kind Paul would have splurged on, and finished Shakespeare's lines about what love is and is not. If this be error and upon me proved, I never writ, nor no man ever loved. Driving out of the little cemetery this time, I was smiling with pleasure, even as I wondered aloud where my Mr. Take and Put had stowed that fence tightener. Oh, well, when I come to where the thing is, I'll find it. Maybe not this visit, but all the ones to come. Those darn baskets need a ton of watering. For WTIP, this is Vicki Biggs Anderson with Magnetic North.
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0: As part of the five-year plan for the revitalization of the Ojibwe language on the Grand Portage Reservation, the Grand Portage Band features a new Ojibwe word every week. This week, the word means "it is thundering" in English. 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
2: Onemekika. Onemekika. Onemekika.
0: All right, let's do it again.
2: Onemekika. Onemekika. Onemekika.
0: Onemekika means "it is thundering" in English. 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

0: And that was Summer by Tasha. And before that, before that, we had Juan Gabriel with Amor Eterno. Sorry about the little extra music you had there. And big news, WTIP has rolled out a new app. Chuck Olson spoke with North Shore Morning host Julie Carlson about it this week. Let's take a listen to that interview.
1: WTIP has rolled out a new mobile app. Chuck Olson was one of the station staff that worked on the app, and he's joining us now to tell us all about it. Welcome, Chuck.
2: Thanks for having me.
1: Well, thanks for coming in. And I mentioned that I downloaded the app last night.
2: Thank you.
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2: What does it do? 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It's really just a simple, reliable version of getting the live stream of our broadcast. So if you pull it up, let me back up and tell me first, tell you where you can get it. 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You can just search WTIP in the App Store, or you can just go to our website. We've got a page that kind of talks all about the app, and it has links to the App Store. Of course, it's free. And it's really like everything you love about WTIP in just an easy-to-use package. When you first launch it, you'll see what's currently playing, including like showing you the album artwork. Like, you just played Eric Clapton, so I'm looking at Eric Clapton's album cover here with the song name and the album. It says what show is on and what's up next. You can, you know, rewind and listen to things if you missed them. You can go to programs, you know, and kind of click on a program, and it will play the most recent version of that program. And then there's a news tab that

0: turn notifications on. This happens when you install any app. Now, I usually say no by default, like I don't want more notifications. But let me tell you why you might want to say yes to WTIP's notifications. So the Stewart Trail wildfire in Two Harbors started on Friday. I learned about that from an emergency sort of breaking news notification on the WTIP app.
1: Wow, that's really interesting.
0: Yeah.
1: So what other kind of notifications would people be receiving?
0: So we're promising to be very conservative about it. Okay. Really only a breaking news kind of event, something that might affect your travel or public safety. So you can imagine, you know, if there's some weather event, wildfire, anything that might have kind of affect your travel or public safety is something that we would put out as an alert, and you would get that as a notification. So, in this case, you tap on the notification, and it kind of brings you to the news story, you know, telling you that there's this wildfire and Highway 61 is closed, and here's the detour. So, you know, I think it's going to be a really nice thing to have as far as keeping up to date on anything that might affect your travel, you know, here in the North Shore. Whether you're traveling up here from afar or you live here, I think it's kind of one of the more compelling reasons to download this app.
1: Yeah, well, we have unexpected things happen here all the time when we least expect it.
0: Yep, that's the world we're living in. And there's some other fun things here too. You can connect to our podcasts. There's actually an alarm clock. So if you want to wake up with WTIP, you can do that. And there's also a talk to us feature. Huh. So, you know, we have the Ask a Meteorologist feature on North Shore Morning. And we actually have, you can click on, do you have a question related to weather? Submit a question for our Ask a Meteorologist feature. And right there, you can record audio or even video and send it to us. So, and then that's going to be fun for you because then we could actually play someone's question on the air, and then, you know, hear the meteorologist answer. You could also use this for other things, you know, if you want to ask us a question about something else, or just tell us how much you love your favorite program on WTIP. You know, you can talk to us that way too.
1: Oh, I'm going to have to mess around with that now today and see all the things that it does. Did we already talk about your favorite thing about the app, or what is that?
0: Just listening to the stream and how easy that is, and it kind of works better than the mobile website. So to me, that's probably like the easy number one is just listening to the broadcast. And I would say like those breaking news alerts. I mean, getting that fire alert on Friday, it made me sad on one hand to see that was happening, but also like, oh, this is exactly why we wanted to have this app and why we are asking folks to have notifications on so that they can get our mission here is to keep people safe and informed in part. And it really does help that mission.
1: That's amazing. WTIP in the palm of your hand. And I can see where this would be very useful when you're out of town.
0: Yeah.
1: After you hit Two Harbors and you don't get the
0: terrestrial signal.
1: That's right. Yeah. And you can get it right there on your phone.
0: Yeah. And you can stream it, you know, to your Bluetooth speaker, just like you would with streaming music. So, this is how we listen to WTIP in our house.
1: Okay. So what is the easiest way to get this app?
0: That's right. Go to WTIP.org. And if you're on a desktop computer, it's right in the upper right-hand corner. 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Or you can just go directly to your app store and type in WTIP and you will see the app pop up. So yeah, download, stream, and enjoy.
1: All right. 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
2: And it is way cool. I have to admit, I've been playing with it. It's really cool. And, you know, maybe my favorite thing of the day so far was as I was getting ready for the show this morning. I was listening to interviews from the graduating Cook County High School students. I could listen to that playing from

my phone while I was doing all the things here on the computer and other technology getting ready for the show. So it's really cool to get to know some of our local high school graduates a little bit better. And you can do it wherever you can find a signal. Well, let's go back to some music.

And that was Bruno Mars with Lo Arriesgo Todo. And before that, we had Brandi Carlile and Maren Morris with Common. And of course, you can go online or to the app to see what we've been playing anytime, in case if there's something that you want to download to save for future listening. That's the magic of WTIP. And the time is 8 o'clock. 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I'm Brian. This is the second hour. We're starting the second hour now of North Shore Weekend on this rather spritzy day of spritzy Saturday of Memorial Day weekend. It's as I look out the window now, it's raining a little bit, and I think there's a scattered rain throughout the county. So let's take a look at the forecast, because that has a big influence on whatever you might want to do today. So first of all, current conditions throughout the area. Grand Marais at the harbor, it's 45 degrees, and of course, it's raining a little bit. And at the airport, the temperature is 43 degrees. Other temperatures throughout the area, Thunder Bay is 46 and cloudy. Grand Portage is 46 and cloudy. Tofte is 43 and cloudy. Silver Bay, 42 and cloudy. Two Harbors, 42 and cloudy. Duluth, 43 and cloudy, and Minneapolis is our warm spot at 57 and cloudy. Across the lake in Houghton, it's 50 and cloudy, and Bayfield, it's 46 with heavy rain. So yeah, there are those scattered showers out there today. And what's the forecast for today? The forecast is showers. Highs will be in the mid-50s with east winds 5 to 10 miles per hour gusting to 25. Chance of rain is 90%. Tonight, it will be mostly cloudy, slight chance of showers in the evening, lows tonight in the mid-40s with east winds around 5 becoming light and variable. On Sunday, mostly sunshine, a chance of showers later in the afternoon. It won't be so cool. Highs will be in the upper 60s. Yep, you heard that right, 60. It's been a while since we've seen that here. Southwest winds 5 to 10 miles per hour with and the chance of rain 40%. Sunday night, partly cloudy, lows around 50, west winds around 5 miles per hour. On Monday, Memorial Day, mostly sunny, a slight chance of showers in the morning and highs in the mid-70s. Southwest winds 5 to 10. And Monday night, partly cloudy, lows will be in the mid-50s with a slight chance of showers in the evening. Chance of rain 20%. Then, of course, Tuesday, for many people, that's return to work day. It will be mostly clear and sunny with highs in the upper 70s and lows in the lower 50s. And that is a summary of our forecast. And of course, the weather changes. And one of the wonderful things about having WTIP is you can get updates on the weather as it changes throughout the day, especially as storms arrive or other extreme weather conditions arrive. It's always good to be able to get that. And as Chuck Olson commented during his interview with Julie about the new app, you can even set up notifications on WTIP on your phone so that if there is an extreme event, you will be getting a notification to alert you to that. So let's take a look at some of the news. As you know, today is graduation day for Cook County High School. So today, May 23rd, marks a significant milestone for the seniors of Cook County High School as students don their caps and gowns to celebrate graduation. As the school year comes to a close for the senior class, several graduating seniors shared their thoughts with WTIP on what they'll miss about high school, lessons they've learned, and what lies ahead for the future, and advice to others in high school. Listen to audio from each of the students on WTIP.org. Or, for that matter, on the app. As the Minnesota legislature worked over the past few weeks to pass final versions of legislation discussed this session,
One provision that will have a significant impact on Cook County was included in the Senate omnibus bill, then taken up in the state's budget agreement. The provision, authored by District 3 State Senator Grant Houshild, would provide more funding to rural schools from taxes paid by seasonal property owners. For over two decades, a portion of the taxes paid by seasonal recreational property owners has been paid into the state's general fund rather than going to support area schools. This has meant a greater burden of the school's operating levy falling on a district's permanent residents. While in many districts this system does not pose significant problems, in areas with high percentages of properties falling into the seasonal recreational category, it has proved a struggle for schools to maintain adequate funding. Houshild's change to the budget agreement created a state aid structure for districts where more than 15% of properties are classified as seasonal recreational. Under the new system, a portion of what seasonal recreational property owners will pay will be returned to the local school districts. And that's our news desk for the moment. So we have birthdays, of course, and we always want to acknowledge birthdays. Today, Rob Eklund is having his birthday. So if you see Rob out and about, wish him a happy, happy day. Tomorrow, Kimber Ralstead and Sue Nordman both celebrate their birthdays. And so if you see any of those three out and about over the weekend, be sure to wish them a very, very happy celebration. And if you're looking for something more to do, well, there are things happening. First, yeah, we know it's a little bit rainy out there, but dogs don't mind the rain. And Go Dog North Shore is organizing a volunteer dog park spring cleanup day today from 9 a.m. to noon. 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The Cook County Market is held on Saturdays from 10 a.m. to 2 p.m. at the Hub parking lot. 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Drury Lane Books hosts an author talk with Gina Joyce and Lara Moose on Saturday, May 23rd from 6 to 7:30 p.m. Gina and Lara will speak about their joint publication, She Does, and will be available to sign books and chat afterwards. More information at drurylanebooks.com. And come Monday, all are invited to the American Legion Post 413 annual Memorial Day service at the Cook County Courthouse Lawn on Monday, May 25th at 11 a.m. Following the service, the American Legion Auxiliary Unit 413 will be serving up a picnic lunch at the Birch Terrace Supper Club dining room. Veterans and their spouses eat free. And also on Monday, community mindfulness nights are held on the last Monday of every month at Two Birds Healing Arts Center from 6 to 7:30 p.m. May 25th will feature a walk with Plants of the Boreal Woods with Lily Wilson. All are welcome. Ecstatic Dance Grand Marais is hosting a free-form movement event on Monday, May 25th, 7 p.m. at the Cook County Community Center. All ages are welcome. More information can be found on their Facebook page. And if you are interested in any of the events or posting your event, just take a look at wtip.org and look at the events tab to get more information.

0: And that was Bruno Mars with Dance With Me.
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0: And let's go back to a little bit of music, and then after that, we'll be listening to Stacy with her interview, Blazing Trails. Around 8:30, we have Chell Anderson with Northwoods Naturalist, and then around 8:45, Best of Ourselves. But first, we'll go back to a little bit more music, and once again, Bruno Mars, but this time joined with Lady Gaga.

0: In episode 4 of Blazing Trail, 40 years on the Superior Hiking Trail, the topic is traveling with children and creating long-lasting family memories on the Superior Hiking Trail. As part of that conversation, I talked with Jody Nonnemacher, a grandmother who has created the tradition of hiking with all of her grandkids when they reach the age of 5 years old. The Nonnemacher family started walking in the woods when they moved to the North Shore.
1: So they were elementary age when we moved up here. And that's kind of the sweet spot is, you know, I would say between 5 and 10 years old to get kids out there. They're not super busy. They've got a lot of energy and the snacks are always a good draw.
0: Okay. And you said too that you started a tradition of hiking with your grandkids.
1: Yes. It became known as their five-year-old hike. And I believe that I wanted to do this because I wanted to sometimes, especially grandmas maybe, can just be kind of that wah, wah, wah in the background. Like there's no solid memories. She was just there. And I just wanted to find some way of connecting with each one of them and creating a memory. And so at that time, 2018 was when the first grandson turned 5. He was 5, about to turn 6. And we lived in the Denfeld neighborhood, right below Brewer Park. I had purchased a little cinch bag and we packed some snacks and drove up there and just did this little hike, took pictures. We could see the roof of our house from up there. So just looking for things and just started with looking at a map of where we were going to go, looking at the logo signs, looking for those blue or white blazes, and just, you know, walking along, crossing the bridges, going through the mud, sitting on a rock somewhere really high, having a snack. And it was great. So then I just would put together a few pictures of them and of us together and make it into a little 5x7 photo collage. So that's where it started.
0: Erin Soderberg Downing is the author of many children's books, including Just Keep Walking, a novel for middle grade readers that was inspired by a 100-mile walk that she took with her son, Henry.
2: When I told Henry we were doing 100 miles, I said, how hard can it be? We live in Minnesota. It's a pretty flat state. You know, it's probably going to take us 2, maybe 3 hours tops to hike 8 to 10 miles a day. And I remember him saying, do you promise? And I was like, yeah, I promise. We'll just spend the rest of the day eating candy and reading books. And we were proven very wrong. It turns out that to get to dramatic views and rewarding vistas, as I think the guidebook puts it, there are a lot of climbs. And it turns out Minnesota is not as flat as I thought it was.
0: So the first 0.6 miles were pretty brutal. and you did just keep walking, which is the name of the book. What was it like, you know, when you were halfway there, 50 miles in?
3: You know, it was just kind of interesting. Well, in the beginning, it was a little rough. In the end, it was a little rough. But I felt like in the middle, I had kind of gotten into a routine. I'd kind of gotten used to it. And just the few days before that, I'd spent all day hiking. That's something I'd never done before. And I knew that the few days after that, I would spend the rest of the day hiking. And I just thought that was kind of peaceful, that you knew what you were in store for. And it was kind of similar to what you had just experienced. And so I think that really helped me like accept it for what it was. And that, I think, made the whole thing as a whole a lot easier. So
0: you hit the rhythm of the hike where it is your day. It's what you're doing.
3: Yeah.
2: I think Henry and I had gone into it, both of us being realistic about it. And at some point during our hike, We admitted to each other we thought we'd make it about 20 miles. And we admitted to each other that we were both okay with that if we'd only made it 20 miles. We wouldn't have considered ourselves quitters. We would have actually been pretty impressed with that. And so I think it was around section 13 that we kind of hit just over the halfway point. And we were like, I didn't think I was going to make it this far, but we did. And so like, we're capable of a lot more than we would have given ourselves credit for going into this. And so I think sort of realizing, well, we've made it this far. Like, we survived a couple really hard days. We certainly can survive a couple more. And that ended up being a big theme for the book is this character, you know, she doesn't know what she's capable of. And then each day is difficult, but she gets through it. And every time you get through something hard in life, you realize, okay, I did this. I can do hard things. And so, you know, I think Henry and I both were very surprised at what we had managed to do. And that motivated us to like, okay, we're this far in, like, let's do this. Let's get to that round number.
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0: And that was Love is Kind by the Chainsmokers and Oaks. And before that, we had Hugel and Quarterhead with Fever. Next up, Northwoods Naturalist with Chell Anderson. Chell is a retired botanist and plant ecologist. She's an author and award-winning commentator for her Northwoods Naturalist feature on WTIP. In this segment, Chell talks about spring migrants and frog jelly.
1: Although green still is not a prevalent color on the landscape, rain, sunshine, and warmth the past week encouraged greening and blooming in some habitats. In their wooded homes, blooming bloodroot and spring beauties are catching my attention, taking advantage of the abundant light beneath leafless trees and shrubs. Marsh marigolds are beginning to light up wetlands and road ditches. And in places where the frost has been out of the ground longest, a wide variety of emerging plants can be found, like hairy Solomon seal, large-leaved aster, tall meadow rue, columbine, violets, fiddleheads of ferns, sedges, and many others. Elsewhere, the white underparts of a snowshoe hare's not-quite-complete summer coat stand out on the brown and gray leaves carpeting the forest floor, still uninterrupted by new plant growth. Avian spring travelers from afar continue to slowly arrive. Most recently seen and heard here include parula warbler and ovenbird, along with hummingbird males, and both female and male rose-breasted grosbeaks. Whether these winged visitors are passing through or taking up summer residence, their abilities to orient and navigate the planet never cease to amaze me. Sensing the Earth's magnetic field, birds use their internal sun and other star compasses, translate olfactory clues and other tools to guide them, to travel hundreds to thousands of miles from their wintering homes to breeding homes here and farther north. Announcing their presence and intentions from ponds and wetlands are chorus frogs and spring peepers, the latter now producing deafening waves of sound. Our neighborhood lacks the appropriate sort of pools wood frogs prefer, but as they have been calling elsewhere for some time now, I imagine if I were to track down a breeding pool or pond, I could already find the results of all the calling and mating. Frog jelly, also known as frog spawn. Maybe you too recall touching this while exploring as a child, or since. Touching carefully to avoid harm to the embryos there, the feel is complex, strangely sticky, watery, rubbery, elastic, firm and tough, all at once. Added to the eggs as they are moving through the female's oviduct, frog jelly immediately expands when reaching the water, often building egg masses many times the size of the frog laying them. Floating in the water, the mass is a collection of small, transparent orbs, each containing a dark egg, making for a polka dot effect. Comprised of proteins bonded with sugar and polysaccharides, frog jelly creates a fluid-filled life support bubble where eggs develop and then exit from as tadpoles. When we see them, egg masses may look pretty much the same to us, but frog jelly is actually highly variable in composition, thickness, and number of layers. They differ in response to species' reproductive strategies and the environmental settings and conditions the eggs and tadpoles will or may encounter. This could be differences in climate, warmer versus colder water temperature, different depths of water, or exposure to the sun. Take wood frogs. They often lay eggs in temporary pools. Shallow and sun-exposed before leaf-out, they have the advantage of warming up earlier than other water bodies, but they are more vulnerable to drying up before tadpoles have metamorphosed into adults. In such settings, a frog jelly which absorbs enough water to sustain frog larvae for up to 2 weeks between rains is highly adaptive for success. The world of frog jelly plays other essential roles supporting the developing embryos. The jiggly jelly absorbs physical shocks and protects frog larvae from parasites and predators. Wherever they are laid, should an egg mass be moved in the water, larvae can spin in there to maintain a heads-up orientation. A frog jelly globe expands in concentric layers, and the eggs are dark. The mass harnesses and holds the sun's heat, with the potential to warm the egg mass 7 to 11 degrees above the surrounding water. This fosters faster development and even survival in cold water. All that sunlight could be problematic, but even as jellies capture and hold the sun's heat, they are typically rich in melanin pigments, shielding those vulnerable embryos inside from the harm that the sun's ultraviolet light would otherwise do. Find some floating frog jelly holding a precious new generation. Keep returning to watch the embryo's miraculous transformation to tadpoles. Witness unequivocal evidence of spring unfolding around us. Thanks for listening. Take good care.
0: Once again, that was naturalist Chell Anderson. Northwoods Naturalist with Chell Anderson is an original WTIP feature created to honor the Quetico Superior ecosystem, sustaining life and all its communities in this region for 12,000 years. To hear this segment again, or to find archived editions of Northwoods Naturalist, visit our website at WTIP.org.
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2: I've been thinking a lot about community lately. It started when I was working with a new group a few weeks ago, and they have committed to work together for 9 months. And they came in as strangers and very quickly moved through those first stages of forming to working really well together. I mean, within a few days, they were so kind and respectful to each other. There was a quality of care in the room that was palpable. Now, there are a lot of reasons why this happened. And one key is that the place was safe enough for people to be supportive, to put aside their egos, to put aside the need to be the smartest one in the room, and instead they explored together. At one point when I was watching this group, I was reminded of a Thomas Merton writing about standing on the corner of 4th and Walnut in Louisville and seeing people walking around just doing their day, but shining like the sun. I said this to the group. I said I experienced them as luminous. It was so lovely. It's pretty cool. I'd love to see more of it. Now, and I can't give you a list of like the 1, 2, 3s of how to make that happen. There are books, of course. But when you gather in a circle to accomplish something bigger than yourselves, when you bring a deep respect for yourself and for others, it is amazing to see what can unfold. I went from there to visiting family, where the youngest members of the family are the 7th generation to live on the same land, in the same house, with the same furniture. When I visited them, I was so struck by their sense of place and belonging. It was a different experience of community from the one I had just been with, which was brand new. And this one had deep, deep roots and deep connection to the land and to their history. There was a sense of stewardship.

0: They were all using that old New England aphorism, a rising tide lifts all boats. How do we support each other? How do we support our community? Now, there's one other story that I have about community just from the last few weeks. My husband and I were landing in Minneapolis after having visited family, and my husband had a voice message when he turned on his cell phone. It was from a neighbor who wanted to borrow a tool. So as we were still in the airplane, taxiing to the airport, he called the neighbor about loaning them the tool. And the neighbor said, "Hey, what are those fire trucks doing in front of your studio?" Our hearts dropped. Through phone calls, we found out that there had been a grinding spark that started a fire. But that's not the story. The story is our neighbors and our community. The folks who were there at the studio did their best to get under control, but it was the folks at Lockport across the street who came with their extinguisher, and the neighbor who was driving by and saw the smoke and stopped to help, and the customers at Lockport who stopped to help. If it was not for them, who knows what might have burned before the fire department got there. Community supporting one another. It's been my experience here over and over again. We can be so individualistic in our society. And yet we have amazing individuals that come together to make great things happen. We are bound together by this land and by caring for each other's well-being. And we're bound together by co-creating a community where the tide lifts all boats. Sometimes I find it hard to focus on the good stuff in our community. I focus on how hard we can be on each other. And yet right now, let me soak in the appreciation for our beautiful and caring community. As Herman Melville said, we cannot live only for ourselves. 1,000 fibers connect us with our fellow man.
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0: And the time is 9 o'clock, and you are listening to North Shore Community Radio, broadcasting at 90.7 FM WTIP Grand Marais, 90.1 FM WGPO Grand Portage, 89.1 FM WKEK Gunflint Lake, and on the web at WTIP.org. I'm Brian. We are entering the third and final hour of North Shore Weekend on this Saturday, May 23rd, a big day here in Cook County. Big day because it's graduation day at Cook County High School, and that graduation is today, followed by a parade down to the harbor, and I'm sure many celebrations throughout the county as our high school grads pass this really, really important milestone. It's also, of course, Memorial Day weekend, so there are a lot of visitors recreating throughout Cook County or sleeping in because it's a rainy day. Whatever you're doing, we hope you're enjoying it. And so what do we have happening here on the show? Because, of course, we want you to stay tuned to WTIP for the next hour. In the next hour, around 5 to 10 minutes from now, we'll listen to National Native News. Around 9:15, Field Notes from Molly Hoffman. Around 9:30, Larry Weber will join us live, telling us what's happening outside in his neck of the woods. And around 9:50, Bird Notes. In between, there'll be some music. But first, the weather. There is a large north-to-south band of rain and some small thunderstorms passing through Cook County. So the western parts of Cook County probably are lightening up right now. Here in Grand Marais, it was raining heavier, and now it's just kind of sprinkling. And it's going to get to eastern Cook County in a little while. And of course, it goes all the way north to the border. So anyone in the boundary waters, sorry, but you may be getting rained on. Current conditions throughout the area here in Grand Marais, it's 45 at the harbor, 43 up over the ridge at the airport, and other conditions in Thunder Bay, it is 49 and cloudy. Grand Portage, 46 and cloudy. Tofte has 42 and cloudy. Silver Bay, 43 and cloudy. 42 and cloudy in two harbors. Duluth is 43 and cloudy. Minneapolis, 59 and cloudy. And that is our current temperatures. What are we looking for the day? You'll want to know that we're expecting these showers. Highs will be in the mid-50s with east winds, 5 to 10, gusting to 25. Tonight, mostly cloudy, a slight chance of showers in the evening with lows in the mid-40s. East winds around 5 miles per hour in the evening, becoming light and variable. On Sunday, it will be mostly sunny with a chance of showers in the afternoon. It won't be as cool. Highs will reach the upper 60s. Southwest winds, 5 to 10. Chance of rain, 40%. Sunday night, partly cloudy. Lows around 50. West winds around 5. On Memorial Day, mostly sunny. A slight chance of showers in the morning. Highs in the mid-70s with southwest winds, 5 to 10. And chance of rain, 20%. Monday night, partly cloudy. A slight chance of showers in the evening. Lows in the mid-50s with a chance of rain. Tuesday, mostly clear, highs in the upper 70s. So yes, we're warming up. And Tuesday night into Wednesday morning, the lows will be in the lower 50s. Birthdays, we do have some birthdays. Rob Eklund's birthday is today. Kimber Ralstead and Sue Nordman celebrate their birthdays tomorrow. If you see either of them out and about, be sure to wish them a happy birthday. And from our news desk, in the days following the Stewart Trail fire, officials in two harbors are beginning to shift their focus from emergency response to recovery efforts. Two Harbors Mayor Lou Connor said local officials and community members are still working through what the recovery phase will look like and how to best organize support for those who are affected. The Stewart Trail fire, which began on Friday, May 15th, burned 356 acres and destroyed 34 structures, 8 of which were homes and 26 outbuildings. While long-term recovery plans are still in the initial planning phases, Lake County officials released information on how individuals can help and support families affected by the Stewart Trail fire in the immediate aftermath. Lake County partnered with Head of the Lakes United Way to receive and distribute financial donations supporting individuals and families affected by the fire. Head of the Lakes United Way will serve as the fiscal agent for donated funds and will administer assistance. Individuals and families affected by the fire are eligible to apply for assistance, Lake County officials said. Other ways to support those affected by the fire include donating food to the Two Harbors Food Shelf. You can learn more and listen to a WTIP interview with Two Harbors Mayor Lou Connor on the WTIP website. 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
1: This is National Native News. I'm Brian Bull, sitting in for Jill Freitas. A congressional watchdog office found some miners with black lung disease face barriers in getting federal payments for their disabilities. KNAU's Chris Clements reports that rings true to a former coal miner and advocate on the Navajo Nation.
2: Alex Osif is Navajo, Hopi, and Pima, and a former coal miner at the Black Mesa and Kayenta mines. He says the coal companies that are on the hook for paying miners' benefits can slow the process down by not providing employment histories.
3: So that's the kind of complications I'm having, proving that the miner did work at a mine for so many years.
2: The lengthy process of applying for benefits is one issue identified by the U.S. Government Accountability Office in a new report. It also found many coal miners have trouble using the health benefits they're entitled to, like when they need money for transportation to doctor's appointments.
3: The program needs to view these operators and continue to make sure that they stand up to their promise to the miner.
2: To help with that issue, the report says the feds need to keep track of the medical coverage coal companies give disabled miners. For KNAU, I'm Chris Clements.
1: The daughter of missing Juneau, Alaska woman Tracy Day wants people to know who her mother was beyond an MMIW rallying cry. It's been 7 years since Day disappeared, and the family is still searching for answers. KTOO's Yvonne Crumery has more.
4: Kaylin Schneider says her mom was always finding new adventures for the family to go on. The house she grew up in was spotless, and Tracy Day was taking night classes to be a nurse. Her struggles with mental health came later.
5: But I feel like when she went missing, everybody's like, oh, she's living in St. Vincent, and like she's a mentally ill addict. And it was just not the way I wanted people to see her, because my mom was a wonderful parent, and she wasn't always sick.
4: Schneider says when she was a young child, she was the victim of child sexual abuse by her friend's father. After Day found out what had happened, she blamed herself for trusting the family. Schneider believes it triggered Day's mental health issues.
5: It, like, changed her brain chemistry. That's the best way I could explain it.
4: Schneider thinks that changed the trajectory of her mother's life. Day struggled with mental illness and substance abuse. But Schneider wants people to know her mom the way she remembers her, as a dignified, glamorous woman.
5: She was kind of like a diva, you know, like back in the day, she always had her hair done, lipstick done, nails, everything. She was always dressed so beautifully.
4: She was also a devoted parent, and she was fun.
5: When she wasn't at work, we were never bored. We would go ride our bike, and we would get curly fries with cheese and milkshakes, and then we would go to the duck pond and feed the ducks. And, like, she was a good, playful parent.
4: And Schneider says that even through Day's later mental health crises, she always stuck around and checked in with her family.
5: She would not take off. She's the opposite. She's like the parent that like annoys you because they're showing up so much.
4: Schneider's son was born after Day went missing. He's 5 years old now, and she's finding herself having to explain the absence.
5: My son, he's at that age where he's starting to question, like, what happened to Grandma? And, like, why is she not in your life? So horrible. He always asks, are you going to disappear? And, oh, God, like, as a mom, that is just horrible, knowing that my son has that thought in his head because he knows it's a possibility.
4: So she says for him and for her newborn son, she will keep looking for the truth of what happened to her mom.
5: I really want to keep searching and talking about her case, not only for me, but also for my sons. I want them to know that people are still interested in care.
4: In Juneau, I'm Yvonne Crumery.
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And in a few minutes, we will be listening to Field Notes with Molly Hoffman. But in the meantime, let's go back to some music.

And that was What a Time to Be Alive by Quarterhead. It's time now for an archived edition of Field Notes with Molly Hoffman. Recorded in the boreal forests of northeastern Minnesota, Molly has left behind a comprehensive field guide of bird songs and stories that will make a birder out of anyone who is willing to come along.

I'm walking on a trail, actually ends up in a bog, but there's a whole long part of the trail that goes through this wonderful mix of woods. So we'll record as much sound as I can. Come on along. I hear a little way into the woods from the path I'm on a veery singing. He's going with a flute-like song in a downward direction. That's the characteristic of his song. I also hear the metallic click of a yellow-bellied flycatcher. So, dee, dee, dee, dee, that's the veery, and that's a kind of a thrush. And I don't hear that flycatcher again. It's just not singing regularly. Veeries nest up here in a variety of habitats. I wished I was just a little closer. But you'll often hear that early in the morning or in the evening, and now during the breeding season, often even during the day. And it's such a haunting sound, these flute-like sounds that come out of the woods. And they're very widespread, these veeries are. And if you see them like flit across the road in front of you, you'll see a real reddish, kind of a rusty red back of the head, the back, and the tail.

I'm recording a warbler, a Nashville warbler. And this is a pretty typical one. He goes chip, chip, chip, cha-cha-cha-cha-cha, a two-parted song. They do vary their song and they get people pretty confused sometimes. But they do often sing this song. So if you hear this song, you can identify them. And if you get a look at them, bright, bright dandelion yellow breast. They look like they have a kind of a gray hood partially over their head. And just going chip, chip, chip, chip, chit, chit, chit, chit, chit. They're actually ground nesters. We found them in a variety of habitats, mixed, brushy, upland, coniferous, and we've even found them on bog mats. So they're pretty versatile.

Now that sound is not distinctive. It's different. It's a two-noted kind of a click, a very metallic sound. Of course, it's hard to pick out because there's white-throated sparrows singing everywhere also, but this is a yellow-bellied flycatcher.

So maybe if you can pick out that abrupt little sound with all that white-throated sparrow whistling, you will be hearing a yellow-bellied flycatcher. And they're inhabitants of coniferous woods. They seem to prefer or like a wet component, but it doesn't seem to be absolutely essential. So we find them scattered throughout, but they're not a deciduous woods bird at all. And the closest sort of relative to them that we have up here, a very similar looking bird, is the least flycatcher, and that bird prefers deciduous. So part of knowing these birds is recognizing that they really like different habitats. You can't tell them strictly by song, but they also really like different habitats. Well, I'm going to go on. The white-throated sparrows are just sort of overwhelming here. Thanks for coming. I'm kind of smeared with mosquitoes, so it's been that kind of a morning. This is Molly Hoffman with Field.

0: Field Notes airs every Thursday, Friday, and Saturday morning on WTIP from April through October. 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And I just love her finishing up with, I'm kind of smeared here with mosquitoes.
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0: Let's go back to some music, and then around 9:30, we'll be hearing from Larry Weber.

0: Larry Weber, phenologist, author, and retired natural science teacher, joins us every Saturday to tell us about what he's observed outdoors this week. Good morning, Larry.
1: Yeah, good morning, good morning. And it has been a fascinating morning. I just got back from a trip where I was traveling for the past week, but I didn't go very far. I only went to a few counties near here in northeast Minnesota and then a couple of counties in northwest Wisconsin. I didn't really go very far, but I wanted to see what was going on in nature in these different parks that I went to. And it was just a terrific experience. Well, I came back here, and I came back to cool temperatures. It was cool pretty much everywhere where I went, and rain. Well, we had 40 degrees overnight, and we had rain overnight. So when I took my walk this morning, I happened to go down to the lake, and I was at the right place at the right time because the warbler migration is going on now. It's probably the best time of the year to see the big variety of warblers that we have in northeast Minnesota. And they were sitting out the rain apparently during the night. And when the rain stopped in the morning and it was cool, they were hungry. So where did they go? They went down along the edge of the lake. Now, the reason for that is that the water temperatures have not changed as much as the air, and there is a movement of insects that emerge from the lake. And so the warblers have plenty of feeding going on, and I'm sure they were hungry from the migration flight and the overnight wait during the rain. So it's been a fascinating, absolutely fascinating experience. Without moving, I stand on the dock here, or sit on the dock for the past hour, and I've seen 16 species of warblers come by. And these were not just fleeting glimpses. Many of them were close, less than 10 feet away, and they're in their spring plumage. It has just been a terrific experience, right place at the right time. So take a good look through the phone right now. Maybe you can see a few of them. This is what we call catching a wave. These different species of warblers that come through in migration are often referred to as a wave, and I like to call it catching a wave. This right place at the right time. Well, that's only one of the many things going on in the past week. When I did my wandering, the idea was to see migrating birds as well as seeing the spring wildflowers. And I was not disappointed in either of the two. There is plenty going on. Now, because of the cooler temperatures, the whole spring is not advancing as fast as I thought it was going to. But nevertheless, there's still a lot happening out there. Probably the most abundant wildflowers that I saw was the large flower Trillium. And this was interesting because I don't think there was a day that went by that I didn't see them. And almost always as I was driving along the road, I didn't even have to go back far in the woods to see them. They have big flowers, three petals.

Sorry about that. Something electronic happened and we lost Larry Weber. So let's go back to some music.

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Hello? Larry? Hello, Larry. I'm so sorry. Something happened electronically. Surprise, surprise. Let me do this. I'm going to call you back again because I don't know how to connect you through to being live from this phone, okay? So I'm going to call you right back.

0: And through the magic of electronics, Larry Weber is back with us. Larry, are you there with me?
1: Yeah, I sure am. So, yeah, this has been an interesting week. And I hope I got this mentioned earlier that I did a little traveling this week and visiting some different parks in the counties around here in Minnesota and Wisconsin. And I was in the process of talking about the wildflowers and the spring wildflowers. There are dozens of them out there still. And things are advancing a little slower than I thought they would. But with the wildflowers, that probably is good for them. They get the leaves have not come out that intensely yet on the trees. Therefore, they get plenty of sunlight, and they're doing quite well. The one that really stands out on my trip was Trillium, the large flower Trilliums. I seem to have seen those every day, and many of them just while driving down the highway and looking out the window, seeing them. So they're going to be fading in another 10 days or so, but right now they're still there. But there's plenty of others. There's violets, there's trout lilies, there's probably still spring beauties hanging on. A few bloodroot might still be hanging on, but those are some of the earlier ones. They're the other ones that come about a little bit later, like Dutchman breeches, are still in bloom as well. So plenty to see if you get a chance to get out and take a look. I always think a Memorial weekend is a really good time to go out and take a look at spring wildflowers. In addition to that, there is plenty of migrants besides the warm birds, the shorebirds and thrushes and hummingbirds, the oriole, so to speak. You know, this time. There's also the tree blossoms coming about. We started off, I think I mentioned last week, about how there is the earlier ones. There's the wild plum and Juneberry and pin cherry and elderberry that all have white blossoms. They're all small trees that grow along the sides of the roads. And as we drive along, we can see them, and you never realize just how many there are until we see at this time of year. They're quite an abundant group of small trees that are blossoming at this time. In addition to that, there are the larger ones starting to blossom as well. And I did see crab apple and apple, even lilacs at a few places. The leaf coming out on the trees is pretty much the same way. They start off with the smaller trees, and as the time goes on, the larger ones start leafing. The two trees that kind of set the pace of the larger ones are the willows and the quaking aspen. And yes, they are opening their leaves right now. The basswood, oak, and maple are always a little bit later. But they will be, by the end of the month, we'll see plenty of leaves from those as well. The tamaracks are kind of a conifer, the only conifer we have that drops its needles in the fall. They are getting their new needles coming out as well. So a lot of that going on. As I said, it's really been an interesting trip. I enjoyed seeing spring advancing as it is. In addition to that, this is the time of year we can start looking for the first fawns, the first baby deer. There have been babies of other animals, rabbits and squirrels and so forth, but the deer, this is about their time. And then there is the bats. I think I mentioned last time that I had still not yet seen bats for the spring. Well, I have since then. With this cool temperature, a lot of the things have slowed down a bit. However, according to the forecast, we're supposed to be getting quite warm, and we may be seeing more of that movement at the time. There are plenty of other things happening, such as the frogs. I thought this was interesting. We had the early frogs that were calling through the early part of May, and now they've been kind of slowly replacing by the gray tree frogs, which will be calling now. I hear them pretty much every day. And the toads. Toads don't last very long. If they start calling in a trilling kind of noise, take advantage of it and listen, because within a couple of days it's going to be all done. They don't last very long in their calling. And there's been the butterflies and dragonflies, but an interesting fact of the trip that I just took was something that I did not see or hear, and that was mosquitoes. Hardly any mosquitoes at where I was. And that was probably due to the cooler temperatures. When we get some temperatures warm, as is in the forecast, a lot of that is going to change. So take advantage of it. I suggest getting out there and taking a look. This is really a good time to see some of these migrants. So anyway, have a good time and enjoy the holiday. So take care. And thank you for calling and calling back.
0: Oh, thank you, Larry. Really, it's such a joy. And we agree. It's been good to be without mosquitoes so far.
1: So far, yes. Right. I'm glad you said that.
0: Enjoy your adventures.
1: Yep.
0: Larry Weber is a retired science teacher who taught students from seventh grade to graduate school. He was twice named Science Teacher of the Year. He lives with his wife on an old farm in Carleton County, where he watches, photographs, and writes about critters. Larry joins us every Saturday at 9:30 on North Shore Weekend. And really, what a treasure he is.
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1: This is Bird Note. Many flowers roll out the red carpet for desired visitors like hummingbirds and bumblebees, with bright colors and petals that act as landing pads. But flowers are sometimes victims of nectar thieves, species that bypass the flower's intended route to nectar without picking up any pollen. Tennessee warblers might not look like crafty robbers. They're tiny yellowish songbirds with a white stripe over their eyes, but they specialize in hacking into flowers. With their short, sharp bills, they tap a hole into the flower's base and enjoy an easy meal as nectar drips out. Tennessee warblers do most of their nectar drinking in tropical forests on their wintering grounds. During the breeding season in North America, insects are their most important food source. In fact, these warblers may help protect trees from spruce budworm. When there's a budworm outbreak, Tennessee warblers eat almost nothing else. So these nectar thieves give back to their ecosystems in their own way. For Bird Note, I'm Michael Stein. Tom and Annalie Luman celebrate Bird Note with today's show. They believe Bird Note stories are a magical doorway to nature and

0: Yeah, go to the woods. It's still raining here in Grand Marais, so let's just give you an update on the weather. Current conditions, it's in the mid-40s pretty much everywhere here along both the North and South Shores, with the warm spot being Houghton at 50. Minneapolis is 59, and there is a band of rain moving through Cook County from west to east. So if it hasn't reached you yet in far eastern Cook County, get ready, it's on its way. Our forecast for today: showers, highs in the mid-50s, east winds 5 to 10, gusting to 25. Tonight, mostly cloudy, a slight chance of showers in the evening with lows in the mid-40s. East winds around 5, becoming light and variable. On Sunday, mostly sunny, a chance of showers that will give us flowers in the afternoon. Not as cool with highs in the upper 60s. Southwest winds 5 to 10, chance of rain 40%, and Sunday night, partly cloudy, low around 50. Memorial Day, mostly sunshine with a slight chance of showers in the morning. Highs in the mid-70s. It'll be warming up. And Monday night, lows in the 50s. And Tuesday, mostly clear with highs in the upper 70s, lows going to the low 50s. Thanks so much for being with me for the past 3 hours. Thanks also for your patience. We have a lot of electronics here to bring this show to you, and we're really glad that we were able to rescue the interview with Larry Weber, because he is such a pleasure to have on. And the time is 10 o'clock, and you are listening to North Shore Community Radio, broadcasting at 90.7 FM WTIP Grand Marais, 90.1 FM WGPO Grand Portage, 89.1 FM WKEK Gunflint Lake, and on the web at WTIP.org. 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
1: Well, thanks, Brian. Brian Neal bringing us North Shore Weekend on this wet, rainy Saturday morning. Always fun to hear what kind of music Brian has brought for us this week. My name's Tom. I'll be with you until 2 this afternoon, bringing you weather updates and any interesting news that comes along. And we have the usual lineup. We have American Roots coming up now, and then the Guy Cook Music Review at noon, Jazz Club at 2, 12-12 Pitch at 3, Northland Rumble at 6, Saturday Night Mix at 7 this week, hosted by Tyler Howell, and Soul Deluxe with DJ Byron Fenix after that. So why don't we jump right in? Here's American Roots.
2: This is American Roots for Memorial Day weekend, celebrating the National Endowment for the Arts National Heritage Fellows of the year gone by and beyond. As our country gears up to celebrate its 250th birthday, we celebrate the great traditional musicians, storytellers, artisans, and cultural advocates who have received our nation's highest honor in the folk arts. Coming up this hour, visits with the 2025 honorees, including a Creole French musician, a Haitian dancer and drummer, a Japanese folk dancer, a bit and spur maker, a Lakota artist, and a Ukrainian choral and bandura ensemble. We'll also hear music from some of our favorite fellows from years past. First up, it's Mexican folk costume maker and dancer Carmen Barón. 2025 Heritage Fellow Carmen Barón creates costumes for Mexican folk dancers, or baile folclorico, in Arizona. The costumes include intricate embroidery, hand-sewn ribbon trim, and bright colors to represent the Mexican region and dance being performed. Barón grew up in Sonora, Mexico, and now runs Danza Cultura Mexicana in Tucson, Arizona, where she teaches dance and makes costumes for her students.
3: Making the dances costumes, to me, it's like part of myself. It's like it's something that is born with me. I do it every day. If I don't do it, I feel nervous. The one who taught me how to sew was my mom. My mom, when I was very little, she used to put me here, and she used to be pedaling. And I used to just be looking at the sewing machine until I start pushing it myself. Growing up in Mexico, it was a small town with no electricity. And the floor was dirt floors. My father, he born in Los Angeles, California, and he worked here in the United States. We came here to Tucson in 1973. I was 13 years old. When I went to school the first day, it was panic because I didn't know any word in English. We suffered a lot. So I got into my books every day with a dictionary, translating word by word. I got a scholarship, so I went to college, and then I saw a big sign saying Mexican folk dance. And I said, this is my time. The folklorico movement here in the United States started in 1970. When I was at College of Architecture, I also took folklorico classes. That's when I started opening my eyes and slowly start going into it. I performed at different places around Tucson. I learned a lot from them. For me, dancing when I'm up there is like, why am I doing this? I like to be dancing all the time, like in my classroom, but in public it's like, no, it's not for me. I said, maybe I can start teaching young people to start doing it. I came up with the name of Danza Cultura Mexicana. It's about culture and it's about dance. When I tell them that they're gonna use that costume and perform, I can see the brightness in their eyes, the smile, the costume makes dancing more powerful.

0: this tradition of folklorico, it will continue. It's something that I really come from my heart. When I accomplish one dress, I feel, okay, I want to do another one.
1: ...2025 Heritage Fellow Carmen Barón. Steve Tamayo is a Si-Chang-Gu Lakota artist and educator with family origins from the Rosebud Reservation in South Dakota, based now in Omaha, Nebraska. His art, including painted buffalo robes and intricate traditional regalia, depicts the history and culture of his people. Tamayo shares his knowledge of art and culture through the Nebraska Arts Council, Omaha Public Schools Native Indigenous-Centered Education Program, and his own nonprofit, Bluebird Cultural Initiative, that offers free classes and educational materials on the Rosebud Reservation and nationwide.
2: I don't like restrictions placed upon me. I want to have that freedom. Art is my savior. My reconnection to who I am. We're in the lands of the Umaha people, city's namesake, Omaha. Umaha means the people against the current. What I specialize in is the traditional art form of the plains people. The complexities within our art form is right in front of us. What is the symbology? What are the symbols and what do they truly mean? This way of life had many restrictions placed upon it. And so if we became practitioners of our indigenous ways, then we were persecuted. We're trying to pick up the fragments. Making earrings is cool, but it opens that door to this discussion of our culture, of who we are, because you should understand who you are, first and foremost. If you're Umaha, Ho-Chunk, Oshni, Ushni, Ponca, understand who you are. And then we go from there. I was born and raised with my dad's side of the family. My dad was from Mexico, Texas. So growing up, most of my friends, they had no idea I was Native because we never talked about it. When I graduated, I took off into the military. 3 years at Fort Campbell, Kentucky, I came home and I had my girls. I raised them as Mexicanos as well as Lakotas. My girls were getting older and they were like, Dad, we want to go dance at powwows. And I was just like, I don't know how to sew. And my mom didn't know how to sew. I didn't know how to make moccasins. I didn't know how to make dresses. What do they carry? What do you put in their hair? And so it just kept snowballing. That led me to this path of, all right, I'm going to go find some grandmas and grandpas. I had to learn the language to communicate to the older people. Without their time and their patience and perseverance of understanding the resiliency of our own existence, I wouldn't be here today without them. Every single grandma and grandpa that I came across, they would tell me another story about stars. And so I've been a collector of star knowledge. Not only did they teach me about technique of construction, here's the stories that coincide. My mother was a victim of the boarding school system. And so that identity, that cultural identity, that language was stolen from her. She never got to see her parents ever again. When they took all 7 of my grandparents' children, I think they died of a broken heart, to be honest. My grandfather, his name was Zingtalatho. Zingtalatho is Bluebird. This is how Bluebird came to be. My big goal is to create my own little army of cultural specialists, and they can become the teachers. What's the significance of your own designs? You know, that is the mission of Bluebird, is to explain these things. It's a never-ending practice. And so I'll be researching the rest of my life. Even though it's my job, it's not really a job, because it's led by my passion of understanding who we are. All the obstacles that have been created for centuries, I'm trying to knock those obstacles down.
1: Steve Tamayo, the 2025 recipient of the NEA Bess Lomax Hawes National Heritage Fellowship. Our next National Heritage Fellow is a silversmith who makes bits and spurs. Ernie Marsh was born in Mountain View, California, but grew up in the state of Washington, where he rode bulls in rodeos and worked as a ranch hand, which inspired him to make bits and spurs. His work, which is both displayed in museums and used by working cowboys, is known for high relief engraving on steel and French gray finishes. Marsh passes on the traditional art forms associated with Western cowboy culture through his work with the Wyoming Arts Council's Folk Art Mentoring Program and Traditional Cowboys Arts Association.
3: It's more than just historical nostalgia, making bits and spurs. I think there's always going to be a need for it. As long as there's a cow and a horse, there's going to be cowboys looking for those cows. I don't believe the West is dying. It's just, you just can't see it from the freeway. Growing up, I competed in junior rodeos. From there, I got my PRCA card, competed as a bull rider until 1989. And then I turned all my attention towards my passion of making bits and spurs. Function is the basis for what we do. The design's gonna change from person to person, length of their legs, the size of their horse, everything's gonna factor into what works just right. You use your spurs as an extension of your heel. The bridle bit functions with a curb strap under the chin. Every flexible joint between your hand and the horse's mouth is a cue. I was always drawn towards art. After high school, I worked on a ranch, and I really got interested in cowboy gear. Elmer Miller, he was a very well-known bit and spur maker. I first got my brochure for Elmer Miller School 1985. I was a working ranch cowboy, and I couldn't really put that much money aside to attend until 1990. I had looked forward to it for so long that I didn't even want to sleep at night. It's fun to eat and make bits and spurs. I wanted to improve my engraving, and so I went to a firearms engraving school in 1993 and started using those techniques on my bits and spurs. Things kind of took off for me at that point. My goal when I start a piece is to create contrast. It needs to be distinctive. I want to look across the arena and say, oh, that's one of Ernie's pieces. High relief engraving. There were very few other people doing that at the time. After 35 years, I've made over 700 fancy bits and spurs. I don't think you can really get to a high level by yourself. I've been blessed to be around the people that I've been around. I've been blessed to be able to make a living doing something I love. Awards and things are nice, but to get through raising a family, doing something you enjoy, is an amazing privilege. In 1998, I was invited to participate in the Traditional Cowboy Arts Association as a founding member. As a nonprofit, we were able to fund educational projects. In the last 28 years, we've funded over $500,000 worth of scholarships to gear makers. Everything I make, I get their stories from the people that own them and the people that use them. couple generations down the line, they're not going to worry about who made them. Nobody will probably know who I am, but they'll know that's their grandfather's spurs. I'll be a second note when they rub the rust off the inside of the band to see my signature. I'll be the second story.
1: Bit and spur maker, silversmith, and NEA Heritage Fellow Ernie Marsh. Here's a couple songs from past Heritage Fellows to get you rocking through the holiday weekend. First up, 2024 Heritage Fellow Rosie Flores from San Antonio, now living in Austin, joined by Wanda Jackson from Maud, Oklahoma, who received the award in 2005. Rosie's album Rockabilly Philly helped revive Wanda Jackson's career in the mid-1990s. It's Rock Your Baby on American Roots.

0: Don't Worry Baby, the late Flaco Jimenez with Los Lobos. The song written by Cesar Rosas, Luis Perez, and T-Bone Burnett. It was originally released on Los Lobos' 1984 album, How Will the Wolf Survive? This version was from 1992 on Flaco's album, Partners. Flaco Jimenez was awarded the National Heritage Fellowship in 2012, and Los Lobos received it in 2021. We'll be back with more National Heritage Fellows of the past year from Haiti and back home to Louisiana when American Roots returns.
1: The time is 10:23. 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It's currently 43 degrees at the harbor in Grand Marais. It's also 43 up at the airport, light rain, winds 7 miles per hour. We're looking for showers for most of today, 90% chance, highs in the lower 50s, winds 5 to 10. Tonight, a slight chance of showers in the evening, lows in the mid-40s. And then tomorrow, mostly sunny, chance of showers, highs in the upper 60s. Well, we got a minute here. I think we ought to take a look at the community events calendar because there's some things going on today. A couple of them are happening right now, as a matter of fact. Go Dog North Shore is organizing a volunteer dog park spring cleanup today. That started at 9 a.m. and goes until noon. 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More information is available at godognorthshore.org. Also, the Cook County Market has started up the season. That goes from 10 to 2 p.m. on Saturdays at the Hub parking lot. The market features local arts, artists, and artisans. More information by searching Cook County Market on Facebook. And then there's one thing, this afternoon, Drury Lane Books hosts an author talk with Gina Joyce and Laura Moose on Saturday, May 23rd, that's today, from 6 to 7:30 p.m. Gina and Laura will speak about their joint publication, She Does, and will be available to sign books and chat afterward. More information at drurylanebooks.com.
0: This is American Roots, celebrating recent NEA National Heritage Fellows. Peña Guerrier is a New York City-based dancer, drummer, and singer who grew up with Protestant parents in Haiti. In his neighborhood, he was surrounded by voodoo dancing and drumming, which sparked his interest as a young child. By 16, he was dancing professionally at Tamboula de Haiti, and went on to study at the National School of Arts at Haiti State University, and later danced with Haiti's National Theater for 8 years. In the late 1990s, he was invited to teach dance in New York City, and currently directs two of his own companies, Tamboula de Haiti and Crié Bode.
2: Voodoo, it's like life. It's everything. Your connection with yourself, or what we call like spirit. Because when you hear the drum means something to you. It's like, oh, my mission is just to represent the Haitian dance, to create something unique. Voodoo, it's not a religion. I know some people, they call it, oh, voodoo, it's a religion, but it's not. It's more than that. The dance, the language, the costume, everything. When you live in Haiti, it's like all over. On the street, friends, family, it's culture, it's life. The foundation of it comes from like two different concepts, the tradition from the Taino and the tradition from Africa. That's why Haiti is so unique. Aye, Bobo. Aye, Bobo. The company I used to dance with in Haiti, we used to travel all over, perform all different festivals. You make money and then you have house, you travel, you have a lot of things. But the most important, you're not doing it for yourself. It's about like your mission, your love, life. This is the most important part of it. Voodoo is a universal language, I always say it. You don't have to go to the temple because everything you do, it's to your spirit, to yourself, to your ancestors. Otherwise, you might feel like, oh yeah, I'm not in Haiti, so I can't practice voodoo, so I can't do it. No, voodoo, it's in you. Your ancestors, it's you. I create like a new language for the Haitian dance. People that can learn it as a skill. It's a language. Each dance has their own structure. We have a conversation. I say something to you, you understand, you hear me, you say something to me.

0: I came here in USA, and it was in 1998. That was my first time. So I came here to for like a dance workshop after my first workshop, and people, they were really into it. So I came like back and forth, like every year or maybe every 6 months. By 2006 or 2007, I feel like there is something I have to do here in America, because people, they were missing it. They were looking for something deep. I call people to participate, to work together, to make things happen. We started in the end of 2006. That was my first queer body, with all different backgrounds, all levels, all different ethnicity, whatever where you come from. You have to create the foundation to build it and pass it on. Everyone born with this knowledge, we will protect it and we will pass it on to the next generation.
1: Haitian dancer, drummer, educator, and 2025 National Heritage Fellow, Peniel Guerrier. 2006 NEA National Heritage Fellow, the late Henry Gray, grew up on a farm near Baton Rouge, Louisiana, played piano in Howlin' Wolf's band, and went on to shape the Chicago blues scene. Here's one of his signature songs, It's Lucky, Lucky Man, on American Roots.

0: Cher de Lune from the 2009 National Heritage Fellow Queen Ida. Her 1985 live album, Caught in the Act, recorded in San Francisco. Queen Ida was from Lake Charles, Louisiana. She became the first woman to front a Zydeco band. Creole accordion player Edward Eddie Poulard is a third-generation musician born in Eunice, Louisiana. He moved to Beaumont, Texas as a young child with his French-speaking family and started learning music from Father John, a well-known old-time la-la accordionist. When he was 19, Eddie played house parties and church dances in his father's group, the Poulard Family Band. He went on to learn from and tour with Creole fiddler Canray Fontenot. Eddie Poulard is also a master woodworker, specializing in building accordions. He keeps the tradition alive by teaching Creole and Cajun fiddle and accordion styles at festivals and music camps, as well as mentoring musicians from his community and own family.
1: It's the music of my family. My grandfather played it, and who knows before he came along, who else played it? Creole music is a lot of heartfelt stuff going on. It's just in your blood, I guess. I grew up right here in this little town. It's an old oil town. I wanted to play everything. So I learned how to play the drums first, then the guitars, both bass and lead, and then I moved on to the accordion. Fiddle came last. My heart is the accordion and the fiddle.

It is my life. That's what I've been doing all these years, performing and teaching. But it's getting to the point where, physically, I can't do it as often as I used to. Like right now, I can't play. It's killing me. Creole, it's a music originally from Black Prairie farming communities. They had house dances back then in the early 1900s. And the music that they played was close to Cajun music. They just put their own influence in it. They said the Germans brought the accordion to Louisiana. But a lot of the Black Prairie Creoles were learning accordion too. They just put a different feel, more soul, a little bit more bump.

There's a whole lot of things happening depending on what songs are being played and who I learned them from. The culture itself, that's a big part of it. Wasak Ardwin was related to my mother. He was a real good and popular accordion player. In 1963, him and a guy named Canray Fontenot recorded an LP called Le Blues du Bayou. And that was my biggest influence on hearing the fiddle and the accordion together.

0: being involved in the passing on and the teaching, will do anything I can to help people learn. I'm most grateful for is to get
1: that's what you want.
0: My kids involved in it, too.
1: That's perfect.

0: 2025 Heritage Fellow Edward Poulard, playing with the group Les Amis Creoles. We'll be back with two final 2025 NEA Heritage Fellows when American Roots returns.
1: The time is 10:41. It's 43 degrees at the harbor in Grand Marais. It's also 43 up at the airport, where they have drizzle and winds 5 miles per hour. We're expecting highs in the lower 50s today and a 90% chance of rain. Programming on WTIP is supported in part by Ampers, a network of independent public radio stations throughout the state of Minnesota. 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
0: I'm Nick Spitzer. This is American Roots, visiting with the NEA National Heritage Fellows of the past year. Adrian Reiko Iwanaga is a dancer, teacher, and choreographer of Bon Odori, a centuries-old Japanese folk dance. Iwanaga was introduced to classical Japanese dance while incarcerated at the Granada Relocation Center, Amachi, in Colorado during World War II. After the war, Iwanaga continued taking dance lessons and worked to become a certified Natori dance master in Japan in 1965. She became involved with Bon Odori folk dancing through the San Jose Buddhist Church, Betsuin, and in 1998 became the church's head Bon Odori teacher. The San Jose Buddhist Church's Obon Festival is now the largest such celebration in the U.S.
2: Obon is a very important holiday in Japan. Everyone goes home to their families to take care of the grave sites and such and gather together in remembrance. Along with that, there's a dance component. It's related to a Buddhist tale, but at the same time, it's kind of dancing in joy and gratitude and in memory of those who have passed on. It is an American tradition now where many temples and even communities will have a series of simple dances with the community coming out and dancing. The festival kind of runs through July and August, and especially in California and in the United States, there are so many temples that every weekend there's an Obon Festival going on. San Jose, where I'm from, my hometown, is unique in that we may have, and we probably have, the largest Obon dance festival. We have 1,600 dancers. And so clearly it is a community event, not danced just by Buddhists or Japanese Americans. We were incarcerated. I was 4 years old. And the strange thing is that they allowed us to practice traditional arts of many kind. My mother had always taken dance lessons, appreciated it, started me when I was 4 years old. And just by the strange methods of where people were sent, we were in Colorado, where there were people from Los Angeles. And there was a very well-known teacher there, very strict one. And I started with her. And the one thing I remember and realized after I started to help teach later is that we danced regular adult dances even when I was 4 and 5. We weren't taught the cute little cherry blossom dances and things that are often done. The few things I remember is that we used army trucks, the open-ended trucks, and they would take us to various blocks to entertain in the different areas in our camp. The other thing is that although I was 4, I could walk by myself to the lessons because it was perfectly safe. And the third thing is that we did have costumes and wigs, but then they had to be improvised so that as a child, I remember having paper stuffed into these adult wigs so that we could wear them. After camp, we stayed in Denver, where I continued my dance lessons and then eventually moved back to California. By then, we were everyone was settled, and so I could start taking lessons again with other teachers. At that time, the dance teacher in my town came from Sacramento, but was the head dance teacher for the Obon Odori Festival. And so because we were students, we were on the stage as assistant teachers from a very young age. And then gradually, as I became an adult and such, then I eventually became the head teacher. I used to go to the schools with a unit on Japan. We'd do some storytelling and probably some crafts, and then we would end with dancing. And oftentimes, you know, we've been asked to dance at senior centers. The local college here has a Japanese garden, so I did a unit on Japanese dance, Japanese traditions, that kind of thing. And organizations are always asking us to perform or to explain. And it's always a nice way to incorporate interest in having everyone dance at the end. I'm glad to be able to transition and transfer teaching to others who have been on the journey with me. I still enjoy dancing and spreading the idea of it. It's an extension of a tradition that has become Americanized and enjoyed. And I like the fact that we can continue to progress and perpetuate the dancing. And I'm happy to pass it on to others who are doing it. And so if and when physically I can't, it will still go on.
0: Adrienne Reiko Iwanaga, Bonadori dancer, teacher, choreographer, and 2025 National Heritage Fellow. The Ukrainian Bandurist Chorus of North America is an all-male ensemble of around 50 members, ages 16 to 70. It was established in pre-World War II Ukraine

last century, you know, in the early 20th century. Before that, there was a predecessor instrument called the kobza, which was more like a lute. And that instrument, and kind of the whole tradition and almost the aura of the instrument, is that it was an accompanying instrument for minstrels, which we call the kobzars, because they played on the kobza. Sometimes the only source of news was this traveling minstrel, either going from village to village, town to town, or even within a city. And they were able to preserve some of the history that would be passed on through this oral tradition. It was also a teaching tool, where a lot of the repertoire was also religious-based. Songs of morality, teaching people how they should live. So having this mix of repertoire in this one individual that was wandering from city to city or within a city, it started to become a very important part of Ukraine, that sometimes in these long ballads or these long form songs, you had encapsulated there the history of Ukraine.

And these songs became a threat to whether it was the Tsarist regime in the 18th, 19th century, whether it was under the Soviets, where you had these many minstrels were jailed, vanished, shot, buried alive. Or even sadly, it's still into this century where colleagues of mine in Ukraine that were bandura players, that are bandura players, that is something they fear today because they're associated with this instrument. Hearing that background, I think it's understandable why we do call it the soul of Ukraine, because it encapsulates that we can't always quantify in words.

0: the concept of this one minstrel morphed into someone saying, how about if we had to put a few of these minstrels together and see what it sounds like? So they're really the first professional group that was made up of individual minstrels, and the vision was to have a small ensemble, was our group. And it started in 1918, and 108 years later, we're here.
1: Ukrainian Bandurist Chorus President Andrew Ladyshevsky.
2: The ensemble itself was such a giant flaming fire for the diaspora wherever it went in the 1950s and the 1960s that people like myself, when I was given the opportunity to potentially join it, it was, just tell me how. This is an element of me that has survived multi-generations of repression. My relationship with those younger men that want to join or want to talk about this, it is an extremely important group of conversations. The kind that I had 36 years ago with the men who are no longer here. There's a brotherhood here that transcends generations. They understand a responsibility, but then they are also infected by the electric magic that happens.

0: We're not just an ensemble, a musical ensemble, but we're a mission-driven ensemble, right? And there's multiple missions, the preservation, but also the communication of history and culture to everybody. But it is really neat to see how each generation within our group, you know, each one has a different prism of what that mission means.
1: When you're in an organization like ours, where there has been blood

sacrifice by some of your earlier members. My place in the chorus today, I'm taking the place of a man who stood there before me and was killed for it. Here I am in 226, and there is a culture that would like to eliminate all this again.

our repertoire that we've had since 2022. The concert is called Ukraine Lives, because there was literally someone in the Russian, former the Russian president, trying to prove to the world that Ukraine does not live. So how did we pick the repertoire? We did again look into songs that were many centuries old that talked about Ukraine, how it developed, the good and the bad of Ukraine. We also had songs that were written literally in the spring of 2022. The war had broken out. So we had repertoire that was written in the last few years in order to, again, bring to life the fact that, yeah, there's tragedy going on, but through music, we can show that Ukraine does live.

The powerful sounds of the Ukrainian Banduras Chorus of North America, concluding our celebration of the 2025 NEA National Heritage Fellows. We'll end this hour with the uplifting gospel of the legendary Ingramettes, known as Richmond, Virginia's first family of gospel. They received the Heritage Fellowship in 2022. The group was formed by Mama Maggie Ingram, who taught herself to sing and play piano when she was just four, and taught her five children to sing as the Ingramettes. Maggie Ingram died in 2015, passing the leadership of the group to her oldest daughter, Almeda Ingram Miller. Here leading the group on Until I Die.

0: Until I Die, the legendary Ingram Metz from their 2020 album, Take a Look in the Book, which was recorded over 3 days in Richmond. Most songs on the album were done in one take to capture the spirit of the group's powerful live performances. Our program is produced in collaboration with colleagues in the School of Liberal Arts at Tulane University, with support from the National Endowment for the Arts, the National Council for the Traditional Arts, the New Orleans Tourism and Cultural Fund, and Jim Hart in Chicago. I'm Nick Spitzer, and this is American Roots from PRX, Public Radio Exchange.
1: 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It's currently 43 degrees at the harbor in Grand Marais. It's also 43 up at the airport with light rain and winds only 3 miles per hour. We have light rain going on here at the station as well. There's a couple of hazardous weather advisories up. Nothing for us specifically, but let's see. Localized minor flooding continues over portions of the boundary waters. Flood advisory in effect for areas where high flows are expected. And strong northeast winds will increase the threat of rip currents today for areas near the Twin Ports, including the beaches of Duluth and Superior. The forecast for the region from the National Weather Service says today we'll have showers, highs in the lower 50s and winds 5 to 10. Tonight, mostly cloudy with a slight chance of showers in the evening, lows in the mid-40s, winds around 5. Sunday, mostly sunny, a chance of showers in the afternoon, highs in the upper 60s, winds 5 to 10. Sunday night, partly cloudy, lows around 50. And then Memorial Day, mostly sunny, a slight chance of showers in the morning and highs in the mid-70s, winds 5 to 10. Monday night, slight chance of showers in the evening, lows in the mid-50s. Tuesday, mostly clear, highs in the upper 70s, lows in the lower 50s. And then Wednesday through Friday, mostly clear with highs in the upper 60s and lows in the upper 40s. So we're finally getting up into the 70s. All right, here's the second hour of American Roots.
0: This is American Roots, celebrating the National Endowment for the Arts Heritage Fellows. It's the nation's highest honor in the folk and traditional arts. This hour, we'll hear live performances and conversation with past fellows, plus a glimpse into the historic Clifton Chenier box set, released in early 2026 for the late King of Zydeco's 100th birthday. First up, it's a 2010 NEA Heritage Fellow, Del McCurry, from Western North Carolina. His family migrated in 1941 to central Pennsylvania near York. He is a beloved figure in bluegrass with a family band including sons Ronnie on mandolin and Rob on banjo. Let's go to the stage at the 80th National Folk Festival 2021 in Salisbury, Maryland, where the silver-haired bluegrass hero Del McCurry held forth.

Thank you. Now, I was talking to the MC a while ago, and he said he was great friends with the lady that wrote this song, and so was I. I was great friends with Olabelle Reed, or Olabelle Campbell. Olabelle wrote this song, and she told me, she said, now, you need to take that song and record it. It'll do a lot for you. But it really didn't do a whole lot, but it was pretty good. But it's entitled High on the Mountain.

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That lady and that gentleman. Okay, now we'll do this special for y'all. And they're right here. Okay. All right. Now, this is a song that was written about a motorcycle. It was not an American bike either. It was a English bike. And they were considered the fastest bike in the world, even till today. And it was the Vincent Black Lightning, the Vincent Black Shadow. And this song is about that and about black leather. Best part of this song, though, there's a red-headed girl in this song. Hope you like it.

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0: Del McCurry. 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I think he might do one more if you give him a little bit of, yeah, like that. While they're gathering their breath, I'll mention Jason Carter on fiddle, Alan Bartram on bass, Rob McCurry on banjo, Ronnie McCurry on mandolin, and of course, Del McCurry on guitar and vocals.
1: Thank you. Thank you, folks. We'd love to come back here again sometime. We're hardly ever down in your part of the country. But we love it down here, I'll tell you. I'd like to do a tribute to a friend of ours and a guy that I used to work for. And his name is Bill Monroe. I know you folks have heard of Bill Monroe. He is the father of bluegrass music. He's the father of this music. But we'd like to do this gospel number that I used to do with him on the stage a lot. And if you feel like singing along with us, you go right ahead, because we'd appreciate it. And it's one entitled Swing Low, Sweet Chariot.

0: On stage in Salisbury, Maryland at the 80th National Folk Festival in 2021 with Bluegrass Hero and Grand Gentleman Del McCurry and band. We'll be back with a great live pairing of two National Heritage Fellows from past years, West African Siddiqui Kande and New Orleanian Dr. Michael White, when American Roots returns.
1: The time is 11:24. It's 43 degrees at the harbor in Grand Marais, holding at 43 up at the airport as well, with light rain and 8-mile-an-hour winds. We're expecting showers for the rest of today, highs in the mid-50s. Oh, Memorial Day, by the way, is going to be mostly sunny with highs in the mid-70s. And there is one event on the community events calendar on the WTIP.org website for Monday. All are invited to the American Legion Post 413 annual Memorial Day service at the Cook County Courthouse Lawn. That's Monday at 11 a.m. And following the service, the American Legion Auxiliary Unit 413 will be serving a picnic lunch at the Birch Terrace Supper Club dining room. Veterans and their spouses eat free.
0: This is American Roots with a live cultural exchange between National Heritage awardees from New Orleans and West Africa. We're joined on stage at the New Orleans Jazz Museum by Siddiqui Kande, a singer, percussionist, dancer, and National Heritage Fellow from Guinea, who dances on his hands instead of his feet due to a life with polio. He formed Message d'Espoir, an orchestra of artists with disabilities, and joined a dance troupe, Les Merveilles de Guinée, which brought him to the U.S. in 1998, where Siddiqui started his own company, Tukunu, All Ability African Dance. He was joined here by his longtime partner, Wowo Soakoli, on guitar. New Orleans Heritage Fellow Dr. Michael White added clarinet, with Matt Hampsey on guitar, Bruce Sunpie Barnes on Zydeco accordion, Leroy Etienne drums, and Carrie Lewis acoustic bass, all part of an American Roots live show.

0: Sidike Konde on vocals and percussion. Just tell us a little bit about your growing up and how music pulled you forward.
1: When I was 14 years old, I fell down by polio. It's through my neck all the way down. Everything was paralyzed. It was very hard. My father sent to me in the village called Tokunu. One day, I just see the big group was coming on the village to come in the Soli Festival. They play djembe, they singing, the strong men jump, dance. And that day, I come to back and tell my grandmother, oh, I see something today I can do. This is what I can do. She's telling me, yes, I want to see you do it. And I started dancing with my two hands. My grandmother was clapping for me. I was so happy. I worked hard to stand up, take all my leg up and stay my two hands like a duck. Yeah. And I started dancing. Thank God I come to number one dancer of my country. What's with my two hands? Before people were so looking at me a sad way. But what's my music and the drum and the dancing? Everything come aside and happy. So that was thinking before disabled, but right now it's a Sidike on person. So that's what I can tell you to all the way now.
0: That's an amazing story. Thank you, Sidike. And he received the National Heritage Award in 2007 from the National Endowment for the Arts during his residency in the U.S. And it's just a pleasure to see him doing what he's doing here and also with WoWo. We'll meet the rest of the crew in a few minutes, but maybe you could just set up a song for us.
1: And this song is called Dinin Kimba. That's my first song called Ibrahima. 9 years old, he passed away. Dinin Kimba is a beautiful boy. I love him, and I never forgot him.

0: Thank All you. Right. Sidike Konde, Wowo Suakole. And we'll meet everybody eventually here, but that's Dr. Michael White down there on the clarinet from Xavier University, also a National Heritage Fellow. And Michael, you've known Sidike for a number of years, but how is it bringing your New Orleans traditional jazz approach to what you're hearing from Guinea?
1: Well, you know, it's very important. I met Sidike about a year and a half ago, actually, out at a studio in the woods, and we talked, and then we just kind of started playing, and something clicked, and I realized that a lot of the spirit of what goes on in New Orleans comes from West Africa, and I could feel how our music was derived from the feeling and the rhythms that they play there. I could feel that spirit, and so that helped to fuel my imagination for what I'm doing, writing a lot of songs and different things like that. So we played together a few times. We did a recording, and it came out really well. So hopefully we, you know, this is a lifelong friendship and bond, and we'll get together, you know, at different periods of time.
0: That's great to have you here. So fine to hear you working together, and you built up that relationship. So this really is a cultural exchange. Sidike, what would you like to go out on right now?
2: Okay, right now I'm going to mothers and say, thank you, mother. I do not pay you. But every time you see my face, am I smiling? I'm happy. Thank my mother. I can pay you this war. Thank you.
0: Mm-hmm.

0: Yeah.
1: On stage with percussionist and singer Siddiqui Kande, a Mande and French-speaking musician who received the National Heritage Award in 2007, joined by New Orleanian Dr. Michael White on clarinet, who received the award in 2008. And we are back with Louisiana Creole Zydeco music from another Heritage Fellow, the late King of Zydeco, Clifton Chenier, in a minute on American Roots.
2: The time is 11:42. It's currently 43 degrees at the harbor and up at the airport here in Grand Marais. Airport's reporting light rain, 8-mile-an-hour winds. The rain picked up a little bit here at the station just a few minutes ago. We're expecting showers today and highs in the lower 50s. Well, coming up after American Roots, it's the Guy Cook Music Review Live Edition at noon and then Jazz Club at 2, 12-12 pitch at 3, with our own Dr. Oz E, Northland Rumble at 6, and Saturday Night Mix at 7, hosted by Tyler Howell this week, and Soul Deluxe with DJ Byron Fenix at 10.
1: This is American Roots, celebrating the NEA National Heritage Fellows. The late Zydeco King, Clifton Chenier, received the award back in 1984. Earlier this year, Smithsonian Folkways Records worked with its Arhuli collection to celebrate the 100th anniversary of Chenier's birth, including his landmark tracks and unissued songs, accompanied by a 160-page book of photos, posters, and liner note essays. We'll hear some of those tracks, starting with his iconic song, Zydeco et pas salé, or snap beans and no salt, referring to hard times and just getting by. The late King of Zydeco, Clifton Chenier, on American Roots.
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Latifi, Hey Little Girl, from Clifton Chenier's 2026 box set, Clifton Chenier, King of Louisiana Blues and Zydeco. Released by Arhuli Records in partnership with Smithsonian Folkways. The song was recorded originally in Los Angeles in 1955 for Specialty Records and was a French take on Professor Longhair's 1949 hit, Hey Little Girl. We've got time for a couple more Clifton tunes from the box set before we walk and waltz out of here. Next up, an adaptation of Fats Domino's Walkin' to New Orleans, recorded in Berkeley, California, 1967. It's Clifton Chenier's Walkin' to Louisiana on American Roots.

Lafayette Waltz, Clifton Chenier, 1965, featuring his brother Cleveland Chenier on the frottoir, the rub board, in English, and Manson Guidry on drums. I had the pleasure of working on the liner notes for this box set, and of this song I wrote, Clifton is taking a tried and true Cajun song and singing it his way in a blues style, a Creole in command of antique French sung in the blues scale. It shows how a Creole can take a Euro form and modify it to create the mix of their aesthetics. We'll hear more from the box set later this year, but this is where we leave you for now with the memory of that blues waltz from the late King of Zydeco.

0: Our program is produced with colleagues at Tulane University's School of Liberal Arts. Our presenting station is WWNO-FM at the University of New Orleans. Our production team includes Olivia Broslowski, Lauren Callahan, Steve Martin, Reggie Morris, and Rachel Arter. Thanks to John Floridis from Montana Public Radio and Olivia Marion's Hypothetical Films for interview audio. Thanks especially to the National Endowment for the Arts Chairman, Mary Ann Carter, and Tony L. Chaveau, the Deputy Chairman, for Programs and Partnerships. Aaron Jenkins Whaler, Coordinator for Programs and Partnerships. Allison Hill, Public Affairs Specialist, and Liz Auclair. Lord have mercy beaucoup, as we say hereabouts, to our National Endowment for the Arts colleagues. Thanks also to the National Council for the Traditional Arts team, Madeline Ramez and Blaine Wade, as well as Charlie Emmons, Eric Annis, Dudley Cannell, and Ki Chang, all working on the National Folk Festival, where we recorded Del McCurry and have collaborated over the years on this annual National Heritage Awards American Roots radio program. Also, we appreciate working with the New Orleans Jazz Museum in the French Quarter, Danny Kadar, Travis Wagespach, as well as Keenan McCrae of Artisound Studios, and Supervisory Ranger Matt Hampsey and Ranger Hunter Miles Davis, all assisting on the live set with Siddiqui Conde and Michael White. 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
1: 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It is currently 43 degrees at the harbor in Grand Marais. It's 43 with rain up at the airport. Winds 3 miles per hour. Forecast for the region says the rest of today will have showers, highs in the lower 50s, winds 5 to 10. Tonight, mostly cloudy, a slight chance of showers in the evening, lows in the mid-40s, winds around 5. Sunday, mostly sunny, a chance of showers in the afternoon, highs in the upper 60s, winds 5 to 10. Sunday night's lows around 50. And then on Memorial Day, mostly sunny with a slight chance of showers in the morning, highs in the mid-70s, winds 5 to 10. Monday night, partly cloudy, slight chance of showers in the evening, lows in the mid-50s. Tuesday, mostly clear, highs in the upper 70s, lows in the lower 50s. And then looking out Wednesday through Friday, mostly clear, highs in the upper 60s and lows in the upper 40s. So just a nice stretch of weather coming. Let's see, we better check the birthday calendar. The only birthday for today, Saturday, the 23rd, is Rob Eklund. So happy birthday, Rob. And if it's your birthday, happy birthday to you as well. My name's Tom, and this is the Guy Cook Music Review Live Edition. I'm going to be playing 3-song sets of live music from various bands in various genres. Took a few weeks off. I hope you managed to catch the broadcast of the 2025 Radio Waves Music Festival that we played in my absence the last few weeks. And we're going to start things off with Jeff Beck.

0: This is the Guy Cook Music Review Live Edition. We started off this week's show with Jeff Beck off of Live and Exclusive from the Grammy Museum, which came out in 2010. We heard Hammerhead, Brush with the Blues, and People Get Ready. There are actually, according to my good friends at Wikipedia, there are actually several Grammy museums around the country. This was recorded at the Los Angeles Grammy Museum, specifically the Clive Davis Theater, which is a very intimate venue, only has 200 seats. I think there's also Grammy museums in Cleveland and Nashville, if I recall. Time is 12:19, holding at 43 degrees at the harbor and at the airport where there is late drizzle.
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0: Coming up next, Grateful Dead.

0: That was, of course, The Grateful Dead, and that was off of Live Albums Collection, which was a digital-only release that came out in 2013. It was a compilation of all of their official live albums. We started out with Brown Eyed Woman, and that was recorded live in Denmark in 1972, and then Deal, recorded in 1980, and Mama Tried was recorded live at Fillmore East in New York in 1971. Well, the time is 12:32. It's 43 degrees at the harbor and up at the airport. It's been sitting right there for a while now. Still a light drizzle up at the airport. It looks like the rain has let up for the moment here at the station.
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0: That was Tom Petty, some with the Heartbreaker, some with not. Wildflowers and All the Rest, the deluxe edition, was the release. That came out in 2020. Had a bunch of live recordings added on to the original Wildflowers release. We heard You Wreck Me, Walls, and Cabin Down Below. Time is 12:45. Holding steady at 43 degrees at the bay and the airport in Grand Marais.
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0: Coming up next, Elvis Presley.

Well, needless to say, that was Elvis Presley. We started out with a medley. I heard at least six different songs in there. Started out with Long Tall Sally and went on from there. That was recorded live on stage in Memphis, which came out in 1974. And then Steamroller Blues from the same release. And we finished that up with Unchained Melody. And that, I believe, was the version that was recorded in Ann Arbor, Michigan, shortly before his death. He was just sitting at the piano, singing and playing, and that song just blew the audience and the world away. And that came out on Elvis 30 Number One Hits Expanded Edition, which was released in 2022. Well, we got just a couple minutes before the top of the hour here, so I'm going to play a couple of Jim Croce's.

This is another one of those character songs. I get out of a university in 1965, totally prepared for life in the 12th century. Kind of looked around here, looked around there, and then I got this brown letter in the mail one day, signed by a general. It said, come play with us. So I went down to a place called Fort Jackson in South Carolina, where they took my extensive college experience and put me into the infantry. As a lineman, I climbed telephone poles. It was communications, stringing that wire from one place to another. And I met this guy down there who was in the company. His name was Leroy Brown. Now, Leroy was one of those guys that didn't know the meaning of no. You tell Leroy to do one thing, and Leroy would do another thing. He was just one of those kind of characters. He'd come from Chicago, been out in the street a long time, and had to make his own way. So he was about to keep on making it. He was down there a couple weeks, and he looked at me one night, we're sitting talking, he says, you know, Jim, I don't like this place, and I'm going to go home. So he got himself packed up, and he went home without telling anybody, except in the Army they call that AWOL, absent without leave. But he did come back at the end of the month to get his paycheck, and that was it. Snap put him in the handcuffs and took him away, but didn't bother him. He'd get out a little later, and still hung around. He was always the kind of guy that would keep people laughing, unless he got in trouble with him. And this is a tune I wrote about him, just called Bad, Bad Leroy Brown.

That was Jim Croce off of Have You Heard Jim Croce Live, which came out in 2006, Bad Bad Leroy Brown, along with the backstory. The time is 1 minute after the hour, 1 o'clock, and you're listening to North Shore Community Radio, broadcasting at 90.7 FM WTIP Grand Marais, 90.1 FM WGPO Grand Portage, 89.1 FM WKEK Gunflint Lake, and on the web at WTIP.org. 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It's 43 with light drizzle up at the airport. Winds 5 miles per hour. The forecast for the region says showers are likely to continue, 70% chance. Highs in the lower 50s, winds 5 to 10. Tonight, cloudy, a chance of showers in the evening, and then lows in the lower 40s, winds around 5. Sunday, mostly sunny, chance of showers and maybe thunderstorms in the afternoon, highs in the upper 60s, winds 5 to 10. Tomorrow night, mostly clear in the evening, becoming partly cloudy, lows in the upper 40s. And on Memorial Day, mostly sunny, highs in the mid-70s, winds 5 to 10. Monday night, partly cloudy, lows in the mid-50s. Tuesday and Tuesday night, mostly clear, highs in the upper 70s, lows in the lower 50s. And Wednesday through Friday, mostly clear, highs in the upper 60s, and lows in the upper 40s. Well, you know I like to take a look at the ship spotter. Marinetraffic.com is the website. There's not a lot of activity on our end of the lake right now. The James R. Barker is headed towards Two Harbors. It's out from Silver Bay right now, but it's, at the moment at least, closer to the Wisconsin side of the lake, the Apostle Islands and such. Nothing else really too close to us at the moment. And I also glanced at the fire danger map, Minnesota DNR website, and things are looking a lot better. All of Cook County's in low fire danger range. The southern half of Lake County, the same. The upper northern half of Lake County is in the high fire danger range. Lower St. Louis County, moderate, and central and northern St. Louis County is in the high fire range, danger range. So there's that. This is the Guy Cook Music Review Live Edition. We're playing 3 song sets, mostly, of live music from various bands in various genres. And we're going to get into the second hour with the band.

0: That was the band off of Rock of Ages, the expanded edition, which came out in 1972. Started out with Don't Do It, and then The Wait, and finally Stage Fright. Time is 1:18. It's 43 degrees at the harbor. It's gone up to 45 up at the airport. Still light drizzle. I don't really see rain here at the station. I am seeing a lot of bicycles go by, though, some being ridden and some loaded up on vehicles. The Le Grand du Nord gravel cycling race is happening today. It started off on 3rd Avenue West and Highway 61 by Voyagers Brewing, and they'll be coming back throughout the day. They're coming in on County Road 7. The official end of the race is County Road 7 by 8th Avenue West, but then they're going to meet down at Voyagers again after that. So expect to see a lot of bicycle traffic around the area, especially that end of town. Okay.
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0: Well, I have a preference for female-fronted, guitar-driven blues rock bands. Maybe you know that by now. And that's where we're going next. This is Jesse Martins, a blues singer out of Germany.

0: Well, there, that was Jesse Martin's and band off of Touch My Blues Away, came out in 2015. That was actually a studio album, but they tacked on a bunch of live recordings. They were recorded at the Downtown Blues Club in Hamburg, Germany. Started out with You're Not the One I Need, and then 1 Minute Love, and finished up with Hey Mister. Time is 1:35. It's 43 degrees at the harbor, 45 with light drizzle up at the airport. Winds are 5. We'll have the latest weather forecast for the region at the top of the hour at 2 before Jazz Club gets started.
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0: Well, we're going to keep going with the female-fronted guitar-driven blues rock theme. 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

day. No grass in my feed bag, but at least I'm getting laid. Oh, I'm your workhorse.

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0: That was the Blue Sisters. Blues Caravan 2016 was the album. Blues Caravan is something that's been going on for a while. I played Blues Caravan 2011, I think. Danny Wilde, Samantha Fish were in that one. But this one was Blues Caravan 2016. Layla Zoe sang the three songs that I played, but also Tasha Taylor, who is American, Inna Forsman out of Finland, were in that trio as well. Layla Zoe is Canadian. And that was recorded at the Hirsch Club in Nuremberg, Germany. Started out with Workhorse and then Don't Want to Hurt Nobody. And, of course, her take on Honky Tonk Woman to finish it up. The time is 1:51. It's 43 degrees at the harbor, back down to 43 at the airport where they're reporting fog and mist and winds 5 miles per hour.
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0: Well, coming up next is Jazz Club at 2, and then 12-12 Pitch at 3 with our own Dr. Oz E. Northland Rumble with Richard Germain at 6, Saturday Night Mix at 7 this week, hosted by Tyler Howell, and Soul Deluxe with DJ Byron Fenix at 10. Well, let's see. We got time to sneak in a couple more songs. I think we'll do some John Fogerty.

Well, we finished this week's show up with John Fogerty, Creedence Clearwater Fame, of course, off of 50-Year Trip Live at Red Rocks. Came out in 2019 and was recorded at the fabulous Red Rocks outdoor venue not too far from Denver. We played Green River and finished things up with Susie Q. The time is 2 o'clock and you're listening to North Shore Community Radio. 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It's currently 43 degrees at the airport and at the bay in Grand Marais. The airport's reporting fog and mist. The forecast for the region says showers are likely, 70% chance this afternoon, highs in the lower 50s, the winds 5 to 10. And then tonight, a chance of showers in the evening, lows in the lower 40s. Sunday, mostly sunny, but a chance of showers and maybe thunderstorms in the afternoon, highs in the upper 60s, winds 5 to 10. Sunday night, mostly clear in the evening, becoming partly cloudy, lows in the upper 40s. And then on Memorial Day, mostly sunny, highs in the mid-70s and winds 5 to 10. Monday night will be lows in the mid-50s. Tuesday, mostly clear, highs in the upper 70s and lows in the lower 50s. And then Wednesday through Friday, mostly clear, highs in the upper 60s, lows in the mid-40s. 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

Jazz Club on WTIP, North Shore Community Radio. I'm Doug Turner. When I was thinking about a theme for this program last night, I thought, how about just some tunes, some music by a few of my favorite bands? And I came up with 8 tracks that represent some of my favorite albums. Turns out 7 of the 8 were from the 1960s. So here's Bill Evans with a track from his Interplay album of 1963.

The album was Cornbread, the song Ciora. That was released in 1967 by Lee Morgan and a great group of band members. Had Herbie Hancock piano, Billy Higgins drums, Jackie McLean on the alto sax, Hank Mobley tenor sax, Larry Ridley bass, and that was a great group. And we started the program today with Bill Evans, You and the Night and the Music. That was from 1963's Interplay album. And another fine band with Freddie Hubbard on the trumpet, Jim Hall guitar, Percy Heath bass, and Philly Joe Jones on the drums. It's Jazz Club on WTIP, and I'm Doug.

Art Blakey and the Jazz Messengers with It's Only a Paper Moon. And that was an alternate take from the particular CD set that I have. That was off the 1960s Big Beat LP. Let's see, this time his Jazz Messenger band, which changed often, was one of my favorites, I believe. Lee Morgan, trumpet. Wayne Shorter on the tenor sax. Bobby Timmons, piano. Jimmy Merritt, bass. And Blakey leading the band and drumming. And before that, we listened to a song by the pianist we just heard, Bobby Timmons. He was leading a trio with Ron Carter on the bass and Albert Heath, drums. The song was I Didn't Know What Time It Was. And that's from 1961's In Person LP. And I know what time it is. It's time for more Jazz Club, only on WTIP.

Harlan, Philly Joe Jones, and Paul Chambers. That was the first great quintet. And we started the set with McCoy Tyner, Star Eyes off the 1963 album, Nights of Ballad and Blues. Nights of Ballads and Blues. Rounding out his trio were Lex Humphreys on the drums and Steve Davis bass. And we got time for one more tune on Jazz Club today, so here's Wayne Shorter with Wildflower.

Alrighty, that was Wayne Shorter, one of the great composers and saxophone playing musicians of the modern era of jazz, I would say. The song was Wildflower from his 1966 LP Speak No Evil, with Herbie Hancock piano, Ron Carter bass, and Elvin Jones on the drums. So that's going to do it for Jazz Club today. I hope you liked the music. For WTIP North Shore Community Radio, and for Jazz Club, I'm Doug Turner. Thanks for listening, and keep digging.

Thank you. Thank you, Doug Turner. And you're listening. Hang on here. There we go. Thank you for your patience. Thank you, Doug Turner and Jazz Club. Programming on WTIP, including Jazz Club with Doug Turner, is supported in part by Ampers, a network of independent public radio stations throughout the state of Minnesota. 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Currently in Tofty, it is 45 and cloudy. I don't know if it's raining down there or not. Can't tell from this, but imagine it might be. 49 and cloudy up in Grand Portage. Down in Minneapolis, 59 and mostly cloudy. Thunder Bay is reporting 47 and cloudy. And Duluth, 44 and cloudy. More updates here in a sec. 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Hello, campers. This is Dr. Oz E. And you can be listening to the 12-12 pitch this Saturday afternoon, my show that I get to do the fourth Saturday of every month. Play a couple of tunes in a row by an artist. And I've been distracted by the fact that the water is pouring out of the gutter and here at WTIP, and it is raining hard. And unfortunately, raining hard on the parade. The graduation parade that came down Broadway Avenue down the hill to downtown Grand Marais, and graduates sticking out of cars and in the back of pickup trucks blowing bubbles and having a good time. I was a little worried I wasn't going to be able to make it to the station, but it isn't that big of a class. It's still a small town. Okay, Seagull Lake is reporting 52 and cloudy at WTIP headquarters. 46 degrees and rain. So far here, our rain total says 0.18 inches. Not sure when that started, but mid-trail, it is 48 degrees. At the airport, 46, and down at the harbor, 45. This afternoon, rain. Just that's what's going to happen. Tonight, a 30% chance of rain, then just cloudy. Tomorrow, a high of 57 with partly sunny and just a slight chance of thunderstorms later in the day. At the airport, just about the same thing, except a high tomorrow, 68 degrees, mostly sunny, and then just a 30% chance of thunderstorms. Memorial Day looks pretty nice at the airport, a high of 75 and mostly sunny. And down at the harbor, 63 and mostly sunny. So we'll take that. And just hope that we can maintain some warm weather. I might have to go up to the airport to experience 70-degree weather. I don't know about you. Well, we start off this show with the same song. And I still love it. Always will. It's from Little Feat. And, the theme of today's show is going to be Now and Then. Although this two tunes from Little Feat will be Then and Now. But, yeah, we'll start off with Rock and Roll Doctor.

Programming here on WTIP is supported by Grand Marais State Bank, serving Grand Marais and Cook County for over 100 years, and proud to help WTIP connect the communities and people along the North Shore.

a really fine singer-songwriter, Anna Tavel, out of the state of Washington. And from her first album called Before Machines, she did Grace and Gasoline. And from her most recent EP called Animal Poem, B-Sides, she did Memphis. Before that, we heard the Alabama Shakes, and they did Sound and Color, the title tune of their first album. And then we heard American Dream before that, which is a new single that they just put out this year. You're getting the idea of the theme. It's Now and Then. So, and then a tune that I had not heard until it was released, written by Lowell George, called Feathers and a Smile. And Little Feet put that out with Lowell George's daughter, Anara George. And we started off with Rock and Roll Doctor from their great album, Feats Don't Fail Me Now. Coming up next, we're going to hear some folks from down south. This is Duke Robillard, When I Get Lucky.

0: tunes from a couple of bluesy dudes, Mark Broussard and Duke Robillard. We heard Duke start us off with When I Get Lucky from a new album called Blast Off, and that's a dandy. And before that, from one of his very first albums, Blues Full Circle, he did Lay a Little Lovin' on Me. And then Mark Broussard out of New Orleans, he did Let Me Take You Out Tonight from his fine new album called Chance Worth Taking. And we started off with that last one, finished up with that last one, Keep Coming Back, from his album, actually title tune from that album. Coming up in the next set, we're going to hear from bands you might not have heard on this show before or even expect. So we'll see about that right after this.
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Wake it up, wake it up. 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That's my stop.

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Hello, campers. This is Dr. Oz E., and you've tuned in to the 12-12 pitch this rainy Saturday afternoon. We just heard from Island Jewel, and we'll hear another tune from her after the weather. She did Deportee, the great Woody Guthrie tune, and a new single from her in that. And then we heard some rock and roll from the 80s. We heard Pride in the Name of Love from U2 and the Unforgettable Fire album. Haven't played much of them at all on my shows, but because it's now and then, that was the then to the now. U2 has an EP out called Days of Ash, and they did Song of the Future. And we started off with a band called Driving and Crying. The first tune from their latest album is called Dead End Road, and the name of the album is Crushing Flowers. Kevin Kinney is the lead singer and songwriter for that band, and he's really a good songwriter. With the People was the next tune we heard from one of their very first albums called Mystery Road, Driving and Crying. It is 47 degrees and cloudy in Tofty. Duluth 44 and cloudy. Minneapolis 65 and cloudy. Light rain and 49 up in Thunder Bay. Grand Portage is reporting 51 and light rain. Up at Seagull, 53 degrees. Here at WTIP headquarters, it's still raining, not as hard as it was, and the water's pouring out of the downspouts, that's for sure, and it's 48 degrees. Up the trail, mid-trail, a little farther up, I guess, 50 degrees up there at the airport, 46, and down at the harbor, 42, and starting to cool off again. Today, we still have an 80% chance of showers, and the high, 47, we're not going to get to. Guarantee that. Tonight, a 30% chance of showers, mainly before 7, and then just cloudy with a low around 41. Tomorrow, a 20% chance of showers and thunderstorms after 1, partly sunny with a high near 57. That's for down here at the harbor. Not a whole lot different, just warmer. Tonight, a low around 44. And tomorrow, a high near 68, but mostly sunny, then a chance of thunderstorms. So looks like they may have some more sun over the ridge tomorrow. And then Memorial Day looks pretty good. High of 75, mostly sunny at the airport, and at the harbor, 63 and mostly sunny. All right. Well, you're listening to the 12-12 pitch on WTIP, and I played two songs in a row by an artist. And we had a little detour there between our Island Jewel tunes, and this one's from an album of hers called Letters from Sinners and Strangers. It's called Dusty Boxcar Wall.

0: a six-disc changer. 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
0: This one looks friendly.
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0: The wine's not good,
1: but there's a lot of it.
0: A toast to the patron saint, amateur mariners.

0: Mona, a tune that he wrote. Before that, we heard Carcy Blanton, her album Buck Up. We heard the title tune. She sat around with her old hound dog who said, "Buck up, baby." And before that, from her latest album called Everything is Great, which is a real radical album. Can't play all the tunes on it. I like Carcy Blanton a lot. She's got talent and is starting to sell out shows, and that's a good thing. Minor Characters was the name of that tune. Island Jewel before that did Dusty Boxcar Wall, a Eric Anderson tune from a ways back. And before the top of the hour, we heard her do Deportee, the Woody Guthrie tune. Okay, more music after this.
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0: 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Here's Tim Easton.

0: Well, that was a rockin' set. Three kinds of rock, I'd say. We heard some blues rock from Tedeschi Trucks Band. First from them, we heard Future Soul. Hang on here. That's not right. Hang on. Sorry. Thought I had hit that right button. Future Soul from Tedeschi Trucks, and that's a title tune from their latest album. And then Do I Look Worried from Made Up Mind. And then we heard some alt rock from the New Pornographers. And we heard Calligraphy from their latest album, The Former Sight Of. And then we heard Crash Years from their album Together with the wonderful Nico Case singing there. And just realized that, you know, the New Pornographers are among this really fine handful of alt rock bands out of Canada. And I don't know what's in the above the border water, but it's pretty good. And we heard some folk rock from Tim Easton. He did Heaven and Hell from his latest album, Fire Horse, which is on the top list of albums for me for this year so far. Not at the top, but in that group of about 15 so far. And then Poor Poor L.A. from Tim and his album, Break Your Mother's Heart. And we have lots more music coming up because we're on here till 6 o'clock on the 12:12 pitch. I'm Dr. Oz E., your genial host. Time is 4:46, and more music after this.
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Okay, sorry. Sorry about the extraneous noise there. That was Iron and Wine, Robin's Egg with I'm With Her. And they're touring together, which would be a great show. So I imagine that I'm With Her would open up for Iron and Wine, but boy, they might steal the show. Robin's Egg from his latest album, Hen's Teeth. Before that, we heard the Yonder Mountain String Band from their one of their early albums, The Show. They did Steep Grade, Sharp Curves. What have I got going on here? Okay. And then we heard from their album just recently, Good Is True is the name of that album, and we heard Barroom Feather. And that's how we started off, and that's how we're ending up this hour. Get to the weather here. Caught me by surprise, I'm ashamed to say. Tofty, 46 and cloudy. Down in Minneapolis, it is 65, mostly cloudy. Houghton, 63, mostly cloudy. Duluth, 44 and cloudy. Grand Portage, 48, light rain. Thunder Bay, 47 and cloudy. At Seagull Lake, it is down to 52 degrees. And here at WTIP headquarters, it is a balmy 47. Temperature stayed steady. It's not raining, I guess. Looking out the window. 50 degrees at mid-trail and at the airport, reporting 46 and foggy and misty up there. And down at the harbor, it is 43 degrees. And the forecast for tonight is a low around 41 at the harbor, down at the up at the airport, a low of 44. Tomorrow, up over the ridge, a high of 68 with a 30% chance of thunderstorms coming in on Sunday afternoon. Same for the harbor, just a little cooler, 57 as a high. The time is 5 o'clock. 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Hey campers, this is Dr. Oz E., and you're listening to the 1212 Pitch here on WTIP. Hope you'll enjoy the tunes. I'm doing now and then, so I'm playing tunes from now, and then from that same group or artist from a while ago. And so now, we heard just a now part from Iron and Wine, and now we'll get to the then. From the album Our Endless Numbered Days, this is Naked As We Came.

0: That's Eric Bibb with some help from Ruthie Foster and Harrison Kennedy doing Dreamcatchers from a great album called Blues People. That's an early one from Eric Bibb. And before that, we heard One Mississippi from Eric's latest album called One Mississippi. Good stuff. A couple of rockers from the old 97s, indefinitely from their great album Fight Songs that put them on the map. And then we heard Off My Mind, a single that they just produced. Houndmouth did a tune that was on the college airwaves for quite a while ago. Sedona from an album called Little Neon Limelight. And we heard from Houndmouth and a new one from an album called Lordy. He did Never Gonna Die. And we started off, well, let's see, we actually started off with the Naked As We Came from Iron and Wine and Our Endless Number Days, but then we heard Bruce Hornsby. He's got a really interesting album out called Indigo Park, and we heard Memory Palace, and that features Ezra Cutting, who is leader of the band Vampire Weekend. And then we heard his great tune, Every Little Kiss, Bruce Hornsby and The Range. And we've got a fun set coming up here next, right after this.
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0: The time is 5:36. You're listening to WTIP out of Grand Marais, Minnesota. And the show is called The 12-12 Pitch. We play a couple of tunes in a row by an artist. And we're about ready to finish up this show at 6 o'clock. And one note, say thanks to their underwriters. If you see them on the street or enter their businesses or do whatever, say thanks for supporting local community radio. Here is a voice you may recognize. He's from Ireland, Northern Ireland, as a matter of fact. Van Morrison.

0: finishing up a set of Now and Then. We started off with Van Morrison from a new album called Somebody Tried to Sell Me a Bridge, and he did Social Climbing Scene. He does a number of classic American songbook tunes on that album, as well as some originals. From Moondance, we heard Crazy Love. So there you go, Now and Then. Lucinda Williams did The World's Gone Wrong with Brittany Spencer from Alabama Shakes, and a title tune from that latest album of hers, nominated for an Americana Music Association Award. And then she did Still I Long for Your Kiss from Car Wheels on a Gravel Road. Noah Dirksen finished us up with Walking Home from his latest album called Mercy on the Skyline. We'll hear more of that over the next year. And we heard Weighing Like a City Gate from America Dreaming. He is a Winnipeg singer-songwriter, and he's a good one. The time is 6 o'clock. 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Let's give you a quick update on the weather. 46 in Tofty, 48 in Thunder Bay, 66 in Skaneapolis, 47 in Grand Portage. Seagull is reporting 52, 51 here at the top of the hill at WTIP. And Mid-Trail, we're looking at 52 degrees. At the airport, 48 and drizzle rain. And here at the harbor, 43 degrees. The forecast is for rain tonight and low around 41. Tomorrow, high of 57 with a 20% chance of showers and thunderstorms. I'm Dr. Oz E. Thanks so much for listening to the 1212 Pitch. And stay tuned. Great programming tonight. You got Tyler Howell doing Saturday Night Mix. Can't miss that one. Coming up next, the Northland Rumble.
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2: 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I'm Jermaine Gemberling.
1: And I'm Rich Madsen. And we're going to kick off today's episode with little Slim Dunlap.
2: Yeah.
1: He's a brand new record of...
2: That's right, a new release of some older great songs.
1: Yeah, some unreleased stuff. Every Little Word is the name of the record. And this song is Loud, Loud, Loud
2: Guitars.

Texas money.

0: Dave Edmonds on the Northland Rumble. That was Cheap Talk, Patter and Jive.
1: Nice. And before that, we had Jeannie C. Riley with Generation Gap.
0: I was 2 years old when I first heard that song.
1: She's great.
0: It's an oldie. That's a goodie.
1: It is.
0: I like
1: and
0: that too.
1: Yeah, from the lady who brought us Harper Valley PTA, of course. Mm-hmm. And up next here, we got the Runaways with
0: Runaways.
1: Black Now.
0: Joan Jett and the gang.

0: Aww, that's a nice little seasonal number there by our friend John Denver. How could you not love that song? And it is that time of year.
1: The garden song.
0: Yeah, that's right. Plant those seeds inch by inch. They'll grow.
1: And before that, we heard The Traits, 1966 Scepter Records. The song was called Harlem Shuffle. You may remember that from the Rolling Stones version from 86, something like that. And we'll be right back with more tunes on the Northland Rumble.
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0: hot little band from Austin, Texas called The Stairs, S-T-A-Y-R-E-S, The mm-hmm. Stairs. The song was called Sweethearts.
1: Nice work there, Mike Nicolai. Before that, we had The Fall with Cruisers Creek. I actually saw that band in 1985 at the Guthrie in Minneapolis.
0: And up next.
1: Yeah, this is a fun one. Buddy Williams with Bernie Burnett singing Let's Grow Old Together.

0: Boom.
1: Ah, yes. One of our favorite bands here at the Northland Rumble, The Birds. With 8 miles high.
0: And before that, we heard Elvis Costello, Watching the Detectives. And we'll be right back
1: with some more Northland Rumble.
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0: How about some Johnny Cash? Live from San Quentin.
3: Well, I'd like to do this song on behalf of all you guys here at San Quentin to kind of get back at whoever you want to out there. In my case, I'd like to get back at the fella down in Starkville, Mississippi that still has my $36. Well, I left my motel room down at the Starkville Motel. The town had gone to sleep and I was feeling fairly well. I strolled along the sidewalk neath the sweet magnolia trees. I was whistling, picking flowers, swaying in the southern breeze. I found myself surrounded. One policeman said, "That's him. Come along, wildflower child. Don't you know that it's 2 a.m.? They're bound to get you, 'cause they got a curfew. And you go to the Starkville City Jail." Well, they threw me in the car and started driving into town. I said, "What the hell did I do?" And he said, "Shut up and sit down." Well, they emptied out my pockets, took my pills and guitar picks. I said, "Wait, my name is all shut up." Well, I sure was in a fix. The sergeant put me in a cell, then he went home for the night. I said, "Come back here, you so-and-so. I ain't being treated right." Well, they're bound to get you, 'cause they got a curfew. And you go to the Starkville City Jail. I started pacing back and forth, and now and then I'd yell and kick my $40 shoes against the steel door of my cell. I'd walk a while and kick a while, and all night nobody came. Then I sadly remembered they didn't even take my name. At 8 a.m. they let me out. I said, "Give me them things of mine." They give me a snare and a guitar pick and a yeller dandelion. They're bound to get you, 'cause they got a curfew. And you go to the Starkville City Jail, and you go to the Starkville City Jail.

0: Straight off is On the Beach LP. Scritchy Scratchy Vinyl.
1: That's right.
0: That was Neil Young for the Turnstiles.
1: Mm-hmm. Extra awesome on the Scritchy Scratchy Vinyl. And before that, we heard a cover of Where Have All the Flowers Gone? Of course, Pete Seeger's song. And
0: that was Apple.
1: People do that. But yes, this was a New York City punk band who covered that.
0: Let's keep the music going.

0: All right, you just heard Lynyrd Skynyrd with the Mississippi Kid from their Pronounced album, their first album, produced by Al Cooper. And now we're going out with Pandora's Golden Heebie-Jeebies from Cheetah Beat by Sandy Nelson. How about that? Sandy Nelson was a hip drummer, daddy-o, back in the 60s. A lot of instrumental music. Thanks for joining us on the Northland Rumble.
1: We'll be back next week for another episode. Hope you can join us. Thanks for joining us now.
0: And enjoy the nice spring day.
1: Yeah, hopefully turning into summer soon.
0: We'll see you next week on the Northland Rumble.